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3: A fugitive sex offender wanted out of Pennsylvania is tracked down by U.S. Marshals in Florida.
4: The U.S. Marshals Service says 46-year-old Joseph Mazzoni was tracked with the help of a Florida fugitive task force to a makeshift shelter in the woods in Naples, Florida, and taken into custody Wednesday. No details about how long the twice-convicted sex offender was in Florida or the circumstances leading up to his arrest, though we're told Pennsylvania State Police were looking for him since early March. Mazzoni awaits extradition back to Pennsylvania, where he's expected to face charges related to his failure to comply with state sex offender registration requirements. Jeff Manasso, Fox News.
3: 15 years in prison for the leader of an Eastern European neo-Nazi group after prosecutors say he tried to recruit others to commit violent acts against Jewish people and minorities. The 22-year-old from the country of Georgia pled guilty in November to soliciting hate crimes and distributing information about making bombs and ricin. New numbers released by the Census Bureau show mid-sized U.S. cities holding steady in population growth as big city growth drops off.
5: Among cities with 20,000 or more residents, the top five fastest growing by percentage last year are all in Texas, one near Houston, four near Dallas, including Salina City at the top of the list. Its population went up 24.6%. There's a pattern of mid-sized cities growing faster than the major cities nearby. New York City, for example, shrank by around 12,000 people, but four suburbs are among the country's 200 fastest growing places by percentage. Charlotte, North Carolina had the highest actual population growth, up around 21,000 people. Austin, Texas becomes the 12th U.S. city with more than a million people.
3: Fox's Chris Foster. Wall Street stocks rose as companies led by Cisco reported higher profits. The Dow up 370, finishing above 50,000 for the first time since the Iran conflict began. The Nasdaq added 232, hitting a record. I'm Lee Silicera. 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
10: Temperatures will be slightly cooler for your Thursday with highs in the upper 60s and low 70s with mostly sunny skies. We'll start to see those temperatures warming up on Friday with highs getting into the upper 70s and the 80s return heading into your weekend. Slight chance of scattered showers entering the forecast Saturday morning. From the WVLT First Alert Weather Center, I'm meteorologist Megan Dusmall.
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1: The tax system as we have it is fundamentally unjust. 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
5: Hey, it's Mark Simone here for Sean Hannity. Normally I'm on our big flagship station, WOR, here in New York, or on the iHeart app, and here I am sitting in this beautiful studio high atop Manhattan, overlooking, look at the beautiful view of Manhattan, while Sean is in China, 84 hours to get there, 900 hours to get back, and it's 3 days in China, it's a lot of work, but a lot is coming from. He's got a big exclusive interview with President Trump. You will see it tonight, 9 o'clock on the Fox News channel. Play a clip or two in a second. But right now, let's talk to Carol Roth, who is a New York Times bestselling author a couple of times. And her book is You Will Own Nothing. She's a recovering investment banker. Let's talk about the business aspects of the president's trip to China. Carol Roth, how you doing?
6: I'm doing fantastic. Always a good day when I get a chat with you, Mark.
5: Oh, thanks. So, hey, we're listening to this Mom Donnie at the opening, and he's talking about how this is terrible. There are so many people living under the poverty line in Manhattan. Didn't Democrats run Manhattan, the mayor, city council, governor, state legislature, entirely Democrats for 12 years? Shouldn't they blame themselves for this?
6: They absolutely should, and it's the same thing here in Chicago where I'm located, where I don't think that we've had a Republican as mayor, you know, any time in modern history. And unfortunately, they don't want to take responsibility for the ridiculous policies that continue to drive out the creators of jobs, the creators of value, the creators of the tax base, the people who give to philanthropic causes. They drive them away, and then they take their big tax burden and continue to shift it onto the middle and working class, make the poor poorer, and then, you know, as the arsonist who stands by as the house is burning down goes, oh, I'm going to help put out the fire that it caused. It's absolutely unbelievable.
5: Yeah. So the president took a lot of business leaders to China, trying to do all kinds of business. And let's take a listen to Cut 6. This is Sean talking to the president.
7: What does he want from the U.S.?
8: A lot of things. We talked about a lot of things. Too many things to discuss, but a lot of things. We had a very good meeting, but we want things from them. One thing he agreed to today, he's going to order 200 jets. That's a big thing, Boeings.
7: Boeing.
8: 200 big ones. That's a lot of jobs. It's a lot. Boeing wanted 150. He got 200. He said, I think it was a commitment. I mean, you know, sort of like a statement, but I think it was a commitment.
5: Now, Carol Roth, you think he's going to really buy 200 jets from Boeing?
6: Well, all I have to say, Mark, is I know that this has been a good trip because the Chinese military serenaded Trump with YMCA.
5: Yeah.
6: So you know if they're pulling out the big guns in the YMCA, there must be some good commerce that's going on. And, you know, whether they come through with the orders or not, you know, that remains to be seen. But what is so savvy by President Trump is normally you'd have a president bring some diplomats and some politicians. And those people, you know, they can say things, but they can't really get the business done. By bringing business leaders, they can actually try to shake hands on a deal or try to bring up specific points about the business. So it gives me a lot more confidence that this is coming with the Boeing CEO in the room than it would be with a bunch of politicians sitting around the table.
5: Yeah, you know who's responsible? Henry Kissinger, because when Trump first was running for president, nobody took him seriously, but Henry Kissinger did. And in their first meeting, Kissinger told him, don't bring those foreign policy State Department idiots with their briefing books. Don't let them do anything. Do it yourself. Don't listen to them. So it was great advice. And you would say it's a successful trip so far, wouldn't you?
6: Yeah, as I said, you know, the YMCA tells me everything I need to know. But you know, there was a lot going on in the background here. You have the AI wars. We have the, you know, fight over the hoarding of rare earth elements. We have, you know, tariffs and trade. And so I think just the step of bringing business leaders who want to have access to China, business leaders that I know China respects greatly and wants to figure out a way to do business in a way that's beneficial to both countries. The fact that they are all sitting around one-on-one having these discussions, and you know, based on the things that we're hearing coming out, it does sound like it's successful. Obviously, there's a lot more that needs to be done, but you know, in the process of negotiations and normalizing relations, this is a first step. And so just, yeah, a brilliant move all around by bringing this fantastic delegation to bear.
5: Yeah. Hey, I'm looking at your Twitter. The U.S. dollar has lost 30% of its purchasing power in the last 6 years. Is that true?
6: It is true. It's, you know, we have printed, you know, over, I think it's the last 60 years, you know, a very large percentage of the money that's ever been created. So it would go to reason, without huge productivity gains, that if you print that money and you don't have the increase in productivity, that the dollar is going to, you know, lose its value. And, you know, everyone's a little bit to blame here. You know, obviously, Pelosi and Schumer during COVID pushed through that huge package, which President Trump did sign off on in his first term. And then Biden got into office, and instead of normalizing things, he wanted to put his name on Biden bucks. So he gave away money and printed more money. And, you know, instead of normalizing the deficit and, you know, putting us into what would have been a recession, he papered over it with more government spending and higher deficits. And so now we're running deficits to GDP that you would normally see during the war or during a major recession during a time of expansion. And that still has not yet been normalized. And unfortunately, we don't have a lot of political will in Congress to rein things in either. So, you know, this is why one of the things that I always tell people who follow me is to, you know, you want to stay with a diversified portfolio. You want to make sure you have exposure to those assets that are going to be inflated, you know, like the stock market, like housing. But it's also great to have things like precious metals in your portfolio that can act as a hedge and an anchor as the dollar continues to lose what we consider purchasing power.
5: Wow. Hey, Carol Roth, you also tweeted this book. Phil Magnus wrote a book called The Best of Karl Marx. What the? It looks like a big, thick book, is it?
6: Yeah, so my question when I saw a book called The Best of Karl Marx was it empty? There's nothing that Karl Marx has ever said that would indicate it's the best of. So that seems like a big zero blank notepad to me. But it is really scary, and you're seeing it, you know, in your city there, Mark, with the Mamdani and AOC and all of their ilk, we do have this resurgence of socialists and communists and people who sympathize with, you know, very tight central planning and government control and seizing means of productions and opening grocery stores and the like. And they're so decoupled from reality. And we go back to what we were talking about before with people becoming poorer. You know, when you're decoupled from economic reality, when you don't realize what incentives and disincentives do as they flow throughout the economy, you end up doing something that sounds great in theory, but ends up being very destructive and damaging. And there is this huge resurgence, which is, you know, in a sense, a surprise that it came back so quickly, because we thought we had that quash. You know, we had a good showing. We had people coming out saying we want economic common sense. People across parties voted for Trump. And now you have these socialists and communists who are like the cockroaches that just won't go away no matter how many you quash. You can't get rid of them. They just keep multiplying. And so we have to keep saying the same things over and over again that, you know, socialism and communism have never, ever worked. They've left people in misery. They've left people starving and dead. And it is never going to work.
5: Yeah. Well, one thing about Democrats, they never follow the science. Like, we've run the socialism experiment 10 million times. It's failed every time. So that's the science that we know. And they don't follow the science. You think there's an end to this cycle of crazy woke left-wing? Is it starting to turn around? It looks like it might be in Britain. And what about Pratt in L.A. all of a sudden surging? What do you think?
6: Yeah, well, I mean, I think that people who have some iota of common sense understand that things need to change, and that in order for something to change, you have to do things differently than the way that it's been done in the past. And we're seeing that with the Spencer Pratt, you know, rising up as, a viable candidate for mayor in L.A. We saw that in an op-ed a few days ago in the Wall Street Journal, where Howard Schultz, the founder of Starbucks, who started, you know, this huge business in Seattle, you know, was going up against the mayor of Seattle, who basically said bye-bye to all the billionaires and businesses and basically is, ushering them out of the city along with their dollars and the jobs. And I think that there is a good contingent of people who understand this, but there are still a lot of people who are completely decoupled from reality, and they will listen. They're desperate. You know, the economy is working for some people. It's not working for others. And as that hasn't been fixed, the desperate people will listen to anything and believe in anything because they don't have very much to lose. In some cases, they don't have anything to lose. And when people become desperate, they listen to stupid things. Plus, as you know, there's a lot of people in on the grift, right? There are a lot of people with their hands in the pockets of taxpayers through NGOs and, you know, teachers unions and whatnot. And so those people don't want to lose their stronghold. But I'm hoping that common sense prevails. I'm hoping we can address waste, fraud, and abuse. I'm hoping that we can expose it all. But, technology may change, Mark, but human nature is undefeated. And I think that's the one thing we can count on.
5: Well, Carol Roth, great talking to you. You can get her best-selling books, New York Times best-selling books. Get the book, You Will Own Nothing. And Carol Roth, follow her on Twitter. And thanks for being with us.
6: Always a pleasure.
5: All right, take care. Hey, we'll take some calls in a minute. 1-800-941-SHAWN is the number. I know, give out the whole number. 1-800-941-7326. 1-800-941-7326. It's Mark Simone here for Sean Hannity. Don't forget to watch Hannity tonight. Big special exclusive interview, 1 hour with Donald Trump talking about the summit. Back in a moment.
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0: Welcome back to the Sean Hannity Show. And Mark Simone here for Sean. We'll take some calls. 1-800-941-7326. 1-800-941-7326. Hey, did you see Tiger Woods is back from rehab? He got permission to go overseas, go to Europe to get rehab. He chose Switzerland. And he's been there a month. Can you get cured in a month?
1: I have not heard about this, actually.
0: Is
1: this a true story?
0: Oh, yeah. Yeah, he asked permission to do this rehab overseas. He was in Switzerland. He landed last night back 1 month. Can you get total rehab in 1 month?
1: No, he's been suffering for a gajillion years.
2: Who drove him back from the airport? I just want to know.
0: Well, yeah. So he flew back private jet. He was seen coming back. Now, he also lost a big court battle. Prosecutors wanted his pharmacy records, his prescription records. He was blocking that. I don't know why. I don't know what could be in there, but the court ruled in the prosecutor's favor. They will have full access to his prescription records. Now, one of the things they may be looking for, they kind of know what medications he was on, but they're going to look for what the pharmacy, you know, when you get a prescription, they give you the bottle and it has all these warnings on it. So they're going to look at what the warnings are, because many of these medications would have said.
1: I disagree.
0: What?
1: That's not what they're looking for.
0: Well, it could be, because the warnings would say, do not drive under this medication. Do not drive, so they'll use that against him. What do you think they're looking for?
1: I think they're looking for the doctor shop. They're looking for the doctors that are getting paid for the scripts, because that's a really big thing.
0: Oh, okay.
1: That's what they're looking for.
0: That, too. Well, that's interesting. Hey, the other thing is Stephen Colbert, today's Thursday. 1 week from tonight, he goes off the air.
1: Forever?
0: Yep.
1: Oh, it's great.
0: Thank
1: God. The best news all day.
0: But I am watching this. All the talk show hosts, the late night hosts, came together to honor him, all on one stage, all on his show. Jimmy Kimmel showed up. Jimmy Fallon showed up.
1: It was so weird.
0: Seth Meyers.
1: I didn't know that's why they were together.
0: Yeah, John Oliver, all there. Now, first of all, the guy's been fired. He's not quitting. I don't know if the New York Times will tell you he was the Trump administration.
1: Mutual agreement.
0: No, Trump administration pressured CBS to fire him. He didn't take a lot of pressure. He's losing $40 million a year on that show. So he got fired. Have you ever seen everybody come together to celebrate you getting fired? I mean, somebody leaves.
1: But don't you think and don't you feel? I remember when he was on Comedy Central and he was pretending to be an anchor.
0: Yeah.
1: And he was actually funny. When he became an anchor, he sucked.
0: Yeah.
1: What happened?
0: Because it was cute. Now he's an angry, vicious guy. All these guys, you know, you watch Jimmy Fallon, Fox News Channel. Saturday night, Greg Gutfeld. They look like, I mean, it's a nice way. They look like clowns. They look like they're here to amuse you. They look like they're funny.
1: Yeah, they take themselves very seriously over there at CBS and NBC and all the rest.
0: Yeah, Colbert, especially that Kimmel, they look like they want to choke you at any minute. They look so vicious. But I've never seen a celebration over a guy getting fired. And this firing was announced months ago, 8 months ago. Have you seen anybody offer to hire him? See any network offering?
1: I actually forgot all about him. I mean, I don't watch any of that crap anyway, but I mean, honestly.
0: Yeah. A week from tonight, they're gone. Hey, by the way, you combine those five guys, their audience, still not close to what Gutfeld gets every night. So, hey, we've got a lot to get to. We'll talk to the greatest pollster in the world, John McLaughlin, coming up next. What do the real numbers say? And don't forget tonight, big show, 9 o'clock, Sean Hannity, exclusive interview, President Trump, tonight at 9. On the Fox News Channel. Don't miss it.
3: Hey, your friend Sean Hannity here. 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
5: Fox News, I'm Tom Graham. President Trump and Chinese leader Xi Jinping set to hold a second round of talks while in Beijing. The two leaders have been discussing trade, Taiwan, and Iran. Fox's Peter Doocy.
6: They have a lot of loose ends that they need to tie up. President Trump says that Xi has offered to help end the Iran war any way that he can.
5: Details about how Beijing would help end the war are unclear. A top member of the Trump administration traveling to Cuba today, Fox's Carmen Roberts.
7: The CIA says Director John Ratcliffe met with Cuban officials, including Fidel Castro's grandnephew, Raul Rodriguez Castro, to deliver President Trump's message that the U.S. is prepared to seriously engage on economic and security issues, but only if Cuba makes fundamental changes.
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8: 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By this weekend, we're seeing upper 80s return.

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1: Well, it's Mark Simone here for Sean Hannity. Normally, you can hear me on our big flagship station, WOR in New York, or on the iHeart app. Now, when it comes to polls, you read all these polls in the news. You see them all on TV. These are these public polls done by colleges, done by media. They're the worst polls in the world. They're usually a little rigged, a little fake. They're cheap, flimsy little polls. You know, a couple hundred people, not carefully chosen. But if you want the real polls, the one the candidates use, the best pollster in the world is John McLaughlin. Now, these are very detailed, very scientific polls. But again, it's mostly for the candidates. You can check his website. It's McLaughlinOnline.com. John McLaughlin, how you doing?
2: Mark, thank you. I'm doing well. I'm happy because I didn't have to go to China.
1: Yeah, I should point out he's the president's pollster. He's the pollster for a lot of presidents, for prime ministers, for senators, for all sorts of people. Now, if I watch MSNBC, apparently President Trump has the lowest approval ratings in the history of the world. Is that true?
2: No, and we're being sandbagged again. I mean, you and I, by the way, remember back in 2015, we were at Larry Kudlow's house.
1: Yeah.
2: You said, "Do you think Trump could win?" I said, "He's going to win." And you were like, "Really?" Yeah, you said, "I thought so too." And you didn't even have a look at my polls.
1: Well, no, I thought so, but I wanted it from an expert. And, I remember you said, I said, "Well, what about the unfavorability?" It's, you said that can be turned around easily. So, what's the truth about his approval ratings?
2: Yeah, but look, let me tell you, we're getting sandbagged because, if, for example, if you go to the Real Clear Politics Average where the media rates these polls and says these are the good ones, we'll put them on there. There's an Economist YouGov poll on there today, and it was completed as of May 11th with the president's job approval. And when you go into the poll, it'll have 1,549 adults. Now, registered voters, not likely voters, not off a voter list, but adults randomly called. So you could have some illegal immigrants in there.

0: And when you look, they're, what's good is they're transparent. When you look on the president's job approval slide, which they have at only 41% and 57% disapprove, they only have 541 Trump voters out of the 1549. That's 35%. They have 610 Harris voters. Well, that's 39%. But Trump got 50% of the popular vote. And they're saying that this is really bad for the midterms. Well, sure, it's really bad for the midterms because you're underpolling Trump voters again. And a week ago, you had a Washington Post poll that was done for the Ipsos panel where they invite people in their panel. So it's like the liberal Christmas card list. And they only had 29% Trump voters on it. And I'm like, I told him, you know, I did speak to the president about it. And I said, they're sandbagging us again. And my last poll that we published a monthly poll, and on April 15th, we had 49% approved, 46% disapproved. And we asked it the way we asked it in the campaign, where do you approve of Trump and his personality, his policies? And we had like 34% said yes, and they approved of that. Another 15% just his policies. I don't know why they don't like his personality as much, but so that other 15 brings it up to 49 and 46% disapproval both. But that's what we did in the campaign because we raised his job approval, comparing his job to Biden's job, to 57% on election day against Harris too. We compared to Harris. So we had a 57 job approval, and we had a 51% favorable, and we won 50% of the national popular vote, and we swept the battleground states. And there was 155 million people came out and voted, of which 77 million voted for Trump. So it can be done, and right now we're not where we should be. If we want to win the midterms, we have to raise it higher, because in that same poll I'm referring to, our poll that we did among 1,000 likely voters, modeled after national trend, the Republicans were trailing by 4 points, 47-43. So the Republicans for Congress in a generic ballot aren't at the level that Trump's at, and Trump could be at a higher level. So we've got work to do. It's not as dire as the media, because remember they sandbagged us in 2016. There was a Hillary lock. No way Trump could win. They had all the fireworks down at the convention center, the Javits Convention Center. They were all set to celebrate the Hillary lock, and I'm running around on election day on Sean Hannity's radio show with Linda. Linda's with you. We were watching the results that night. I'm saying, no, it's going to be close. We're going to win. Fortunately, God let us win. And but we were, you know, we were saying we could win a close race, and don't believe the polls, and go vote, and then count votes, I was counting the votes in Sean's studio that night, and we were telling President Trump go over to the Hilton and get ready to do a victory speech. And I remember Steve Bannon saying to me, well, you know, it's not just. It's that easy. I said, you got to move them. He says, well, the Secret Service, all this stuff. I said, you got to do it. Otherwise, they'll steal the election before the sun comes up. You got to declare victory.
1: Wow.
0: In 2020, they got away with stealing it. And in 2024, it was just a knockout. Because remember, you know, there were a lot of polls that said it was going to be Kamala Harris that was going to win. And fortunately, you know, President Trump ran a tremendous campaign, and, you know, he made his pollsters look good.
1: Hey, speaking of Kamala Harris, let's take a listen. John McLaughlin, listen to Cut 9. Take a listen to this.
2: This is a moment where there are no bad ideas. A no bad idea brainstorm is what I'd like to call it. And in that no bad ideas brainstorm, we talk about what we need to do and think about doing around the Electoral College. We talk about the idea of Supreme Court reform, which includes expanding the Supreme Court. We invite a conversation about multi-members districts. We talk about, look, that if we win the Senate, which we should and we will, then the Senate Judiciary Committee should have rules that they put in place so when these people come before as nominees to the Supreme Court and lie, that they are held to account and consequence, not just that somebody goes on cable news and says they lied, but that there are rules in place to actually penalize people for lying to a Senate Judiciary Committee. That we agree that it is right to have ethics rules for Supreme Court justices, And let's put those in place. Let's talk about statehood for Puerto Rico and D.C. These are the things I think that we've got to do. We've got to neutralize these red states from cheating, including blue states expanding their maps. And all of this, I think, is look, we got to fight fire with fire. These folks are playing to win. We got to play to win, too.
1: John McLaughlin, what is this bird brain talking about?
0: She's the Constitution for her is just an option. she's talking about overturning the Electoral College, which would undermine, you know, the whole concept of federal government. She's talking about undermining the Supreme Court, which was, again, part of the Constitution. So she's dangerous. And by the way, she is. In that April poll, I said nationally, when we asked Democrats and independents who vote in Democrat primaries nationally, now it's not a national primary, she was the front runner with 29%, Newsom 15%.
1: What?
0: Judge 10%, yeah. Oy. So she makes a lot of sense to a lot of these radicals in her party. And for them, they ran on defending democracy, and they're the ones who tried to put Trump in jail, you know, just made up charges, made up, you know, they tried everything to knock him off the ballot. Take away his civil rights. And they're the ones in New York, Kathy Hochul, Governor Hochul, she's the one in 24 that after in 22, we won 11, when a judge drew fair lines, we won 11 out of 26 congressional races for Republicans. She redrew them, cost us a seat in Syracuse, hurt us with Anthony D'Esposito, helped Tom Suozzi win a seat. She redrew the lines in 24 and ignored statewide referendums. That's why, I mean, she's, you know, I mean, Bruce Blakeman is really poised to beat her. And the last time we polled, we had him within 9 points. And now she gave away billions of dollars from our state budget to bail out Mondami in the city, to balance his budget with gimmicks and one shots. But Mondami and Hochul made a deal and we're all going to end up paying for it. So Bruce will be the person that, you know, he'll tell the taxpayers and, you know, what's going on. It's the only way to, for those of us who are left in New York, it's the only way to keep us here.
1: Well, we hope Bruce Blakeman wins. What is this phenomenon? Who are these voters? Where did they come from? These voters that would vote for a guy who, like Mamdani, who's never had a job, just a kid who's never had a job, never worked. What kind of voters are these?
0: Well, they're socialists. And, as Newt Gingrich calls them, big government socialists. And what they favor big government. They don't, you think about it, there's a lot of voters today that were born after the Berlin Wall came down. They don't have any idea what communism is about, Marxism.
1: Yeah.
0: You know, they think socialism is like Sweden. But now they're going to see, because a lot of them in New York are going to lose good jobs. When somebody like Ken Griffin says, I'm not going to expand in New York. I'm going to move more jobs. And they've been moving jobs to all these big banks and big firms where they pay good six-figure jobs. They've been moving the jobs quietly to Florida, Palm Beach, to Dallas, Texas. They're going to states where there's zero state income tax. And they're avoiding states like New York where they're thinking of taxes on top of taxes, second homes. I mean, they really, Mondami proposed raising property taxes by 10% on every New York City homeowner because he's a socialist. He doesn't believe in homeowners ownership. So, you know, it's going to take some painful time for the New York voters to realize this, but he's, you know, fortunately the city council stopped his plan to raise property taxes on homeowners.
1: I think George Will once said, you got to do this every 25 years. You have to have a socialist experiment so that people could be reminded how bad it is. But this stuff goes in cycles. Is there a point where this cycle ends and we go back to sane, rational people in government?
0: I hope this November, because it's not just Mondami, but you've got, I mean, they're all coming out of Brooklyn. You've got Hakeem Jeffries could be the Speaker of the House. Think of what he opposes. You know, he's in favor of letting non-citizens vote. He's in favor of no voter ID. He's in favor of higher taxes. When they voted against the Trump tax cuts, he voted for higher taxes, about $2,000 for every American. Same with Chuck Schumer. Chuck Schumer, the last time national poll I had with his name in it, he had 27 favorable, 50 unfavorable. In New York State, he could not win a primary against AOC. She beat him by like 20 points. So it goes from bad to worse.
1: Does AOC have any shot nationally? I may be hearing crazy New York. Does she have any shot nationally to run for president?
0: She could, but she's got to run. She's got to make a decision that she would give up a safe House seat and run, where it's too bad for the people in the Bronx and Queens. But she has 4% in my last national poll, but there's been other polls where she does better. So it depends upon how many people you put in the field. But after November, it'll be a free-for-all. There'll be a ton of socialists and Democrats running. I mean, look. I mean, in New York, you've got Hochul. She's bending to the left because she's afraid of Mondami and the socialists, and they may not come after her. And but it's making Bruce Blakeman stronger. And look at California. You've got you've got Steve Hilton as a front runner. But the scary part is when there were too many Democrats splitting up the vote, because they've changed the rules there to have. I used to work for Arnold out there in the recall and re-election, but that was 20 years ago. But they've changed the rules that you have it's an open primary. So that if they were hoping that the Republicans could never win. But when Steve Hilton was the front runner, all of a sudden they turned on Swalwell because they didn't want a bunch of Democrats to vote.
1: Yeah.
0: So they got rid of him, and now Becerra's moving up. Becerra's crazy. He's open borders guy. I mean, California's going broke because they're paying for health care for illegal immigrants, and they can't even afford to. They got to rebuild the homes for those people that lost it in the Palisades fire because they didn't have water in the fire hydrants and stuff. It was just terrible.
1: Well, John McLaughlin, the world's greatest pollster, go to his website, McLaughlinOnline.com. John McLaughlin, keep up the good work. Let's get Bruce Blakeman elected governor of New York. That's very important. And let's hope for the midterms. John McLaughlin, thanks for being with us.
0: You're doing a great job. Thank you, Mark.
1: All right, take care. Hey, tonight, make sure you watch Hannity, 9 o'clock Fox News Channel. Big exclusive interview with President Trump, where he'll talk at length about the summit. He also did an exclusive interview with Marco Rubio. We'll hear that in a few minutes on The Sean Hannity Show.
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35: You ever wonder why the same cold virus makes some people so sick and others not sick at all? Well, according to an interesting new study out of Yale School of Medicine, one key factor is how quickly the cells in their noses, called nasal cells, respond to the virus and contain it. It's called the interferon response, and it can vary for different people. Now, when that response gets inhibited, it can trigger a different reaction, which leads to excessive mucus production and inflammation. In other words, a cold that is a lot more miserable. Of course, there are other factors at play: your genetics, any underlying conditions, immunity from vaccinations or previous infections. If you are trying really hard not to get sick, high-quality masks, they can be very effective. Also, good old-fashioned hand washing. And remember not to touch your face. I'm Dr. Sanjay Gupta, helping you live a better life.

0: Hey, it's Mark Simone here for Sean Hannity. We got a lot coming up in the next hour. Now, Sean is on the trip to China with President Trump and all those guys. He rode over on Air Force One and did a big exclusive interview with Marco Rubio. We'll play that in the next hour. You'll get to hear that. And then right after the summit was over, Sean Hannity, big exclusive interview with President Trump. You can watch it tonight. It's the whole hour. It's Hannity on the Fox News Channel. Tonight at 9, you'll see this great big interview with President Trump. And we'll play some of it for you tomorrow on the radio. And Sean will be back on Monday. Talk about jet lag. It's like, what is it? It's like a 13-hour time difference. That's some jet lag. So be listening on Monday to see if he's recovered yet.
1: Might be calling you, Mark. I don't know.
0: Uh-oh. I didn't think of that. Back after the news.
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7: A working lunch. I'm Lisa Lucera, Fox News. That's the next part of the talks between President Trump and China's President Xi Jinping. Yesterday's meeting focused on Iran, where President Trump said Xi offered help, and on trade, as President Trump wants Xi to open China to more U.S. businesses.
8: Something they probably won't resolve is the main thing, it turns out, President Xi wants out of this summit. He wanted to tell President Trump that the number one priority for U.S. and Chinese relations is that China can basically do whatever they want with Taiwan, and they do not want any interference from the United States government if they choose to make a military move.
7: Fox's Peter Ducey in Beijing. The Supreme Court will allow an abortion pill to be available by mail nationwide while a lawsuit plays out.
9: Two makers of mifepristone argued a recent federal appeals court ruling caused chaos and confusion for patients and pharmacies. That ruling determined an in-person visit to a doctor was necessary to receive the medication. The companies asked the Supreme Court to block the lower court's decision and allow patients to receive the pills by mail. Thursday, the high court granted granted the drug maker's emergency requests while the legal challenge plays out.
7: Fox's Kevin Uretsky. The original case was brought by the state of Louisiana, which argued the FDA regulation violated its sovereignty. Federal prosecutors have made an arrest in connection with the deaths of 7 migrants found in a train box car on Sunday. Myra Huerta is charged with harboring illegal migrants. Laredo Mayor Victor Trevino says the victims from Honduras and Mexico likely died of heat stroke.
10: Based on preliminary medical reports, they did not pass away in our city, but they were discovered here after hours of suffering.
7: Deputies believe the 7th victim may have fallen or been pushed out of the train car. 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
7: A U.S. jury sides with the family of a victim of the Boeing 737 MAX crash 7 years ago in Ethiopia.
23: This is the second jury verdict stemming from the 2019 fatal crash of a Boeing 737 MAX jet in Ethiopia that killed all 157 passengers and crew. In this case, a jury in Chicago awarded $49.5 million to the family of 24-year-old American Samia Stumo for her and the family's pain and suffering. Boeing did not contest liability and claims for punitive damages were dismissed, but Stumo family attorneys are trying to get those reinstated. The plane maker faced dozens of lawsuits after fatal 737 MAX crashes in Ethiopia and Indonesia killed 346 people. Carmen Roberts, Fox News.
7: Boeing has settled more than 90% of the civil lawsuits related to the 2 crashes. The Trump administration is pledging $1.8 billion in additional funding for U.N. humanitarian aid, saying the money will be used for life-saving aid for victims of natural disasters, famine, and people who are truly in critical need. That money will be added to the $2 billion the administration pledged in December. Meta rolling out a new level of privacy for when users talk with Meta AI through its messaging platform, WhatsApp.
24: Meta's new incognito chat is powered by the same privacy and encryption used with WhatsApp chats between users, but it's meant to address privacy matters for when users talk with the integrated artificial intelligence. It's a response to concerns from users of Meta's services that they will end up sharing an awful amount of private things with the AI chatbot. Incognito mode will be text only, so no photos, but it will also be secured, encrypted, and will auto-delete messages, though Meta says not even the company itself will have access to the contents of chats with Meta AI.
7: Fox's Evan Brown. I'm Lisa Lacera. This is Fox News.
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26: We're looking nice and dry for your Thursday with mostly sunny skies. Temperatures will be slightly cool for this time of year in the upper 60s and low 70s. We'll continue to stay dry on Friday, but temperatures will warm into the upper 70s, and slight chances of rain will return starting on your Saturday morning. From the WVLT First Alert Weather Center, I'm meteorologist Megan Dusmal.
27: 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Let us pause and say thank you and remember those who have gone on. 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
0: Bunker, somewhere under the brick and steel of a nondescript building, we've once again made contact with our leader, Mark Levin.

0: Israel, the Prime Minister of Israel, is going to sue the New York Times for libeling the IDF with these lies about them training dogs to rape Palestinian prisoners. And, of course, Christoph is the columnist, and I'll get to him more in a moment. And the New York Times puts out a statement basically saying the accounts of the men and women he interviewed were corroborated with witnesses whenever possible, with people the victims confided in, including family members and lawyers. Well, that's great. So I assume the New York Times won't seek an early dismissal of the case, claiming press freedom. I assume the New York Times will demand its day in court. I assume the New York Times will want to present all of its evidence so it can be cross-examined and checked in front of a jury. No, I assume wrong. We'll be right back.
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6: Ever notice how you come across somebody once in a while that you shouldn't have messed with? That's Mark. And you can call him at 877-381-3811.
7: All right, let's get into some of this with China. Xi at the state banquet in China yesterday. Cut one, go.
8: Today, President Trump and I had in-depth exchanges on China-U.S. relations and international and regional dynamics. We both believe...
7: Now, by the way, that's not him. That's the interpreter. But go ahead.
8: ...relationship is the most important bilateral relationship in the world. We must make it work and never mess it up. Both China and the United States stand to gain from cooperation and lose from confrontation. Our two countries should be partners rather than rivals.
7: Yes, yes, of course. Of course we should. As they pour billions to destroy our colleges and universities into this country, as they buy enormous amounts of land around our military posts, sure. As they steal our technology, as they use cyber against us? Of course. Birthright citizenship, where they have these birthing mills to create spies in the future? Fantastic. Fantastic. And I can go on and on about our friends, the Chinese. They don't want rivals, they want partners. It's obvious they're spending an enormous amount on their military. That's not aimed at anybody but us and our allies. And, of course, despite what they say, they've been providing arms and support to the Islamo-Nazi regime in Tehran. Talk is cheap. Talk is cheap. Go ahead.
8: I also agreed to build a constructive China-U.S. relationship of strategic stability to promote the steady, sound, and sustainable development of China-U.S. relations.
7: Really? Is that why you built those phony islands in the South China Sea? So you could control the trillions of dollars in trade that goes through there through navigation? Is that why you've claimed control over certain islands, the Spratly Islands, that aren't yours? Is that why you've claimed control over Philippine Islands that aren't yours? Is that why you've claimed control on navigable waters off the shores of Vietnam that aren't yours? Is that why you threatened Australia's shoreline and South Korea? Sure. Constructive, I'd say. Go ahead.
8: Peace, prosperity, and progress to the world.
7: Peace, prosperity, and progress. Very interesting. They signed a deal with the British under Margaret Thatcher. A 99-year deal. That while Hong Kong would eventually transition with its own democracy, its own government, its own rights, as sort of a pseudo-part of China, after 40 years, 41 years, what did they do? They took it over.

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18: 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In most cases,

0: We love our friends at the International Fellowship of Christians and Jews. What a wonderful group. What a wonderful group. When we talk about Israel, we're not just talking about a place. We're talking about a people connected to a promise. A promise made by God. One he has never broken. One that continues today. Because God's character doesn't change. What he begins, he sustains. What he promises, he fulfills. And that matters today, right now, in the Holy Land, Israel. Families run to shelters as sirens sound. This isn't just a crisis. It's a call to respond. For Christians, well, the Holy Land is yours too. And caring for the Jewish people isn't rooted in politics. It's rooted in trust in a God who keeps his word. 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They're there on the ground. 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What a beautiful, wonderful organization. Christians and Jews working hand in hand. And we're going to have to. We're going to need to. Because the enemy is on the move. That's right. I don't mess around. The enemy is on the move. 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Please check them out. The information is very, very important over there. Let's take a call here in Chicago, Illinois, the great WLS. Alan, how are you?
1: Great, Mark. How are you?
0: Very well, thank you, Mark.
1: My girlfriend has a photograph of her holding a London Times in 07 that reads, "The end of Europe as we know it." Mm-hmm. But as far as Iran, I think that Trump is brilliant because A former IEA inspector said this. He's a nuclear engineer. He said, we do not know the entire of what's gone on there. It's a puzzle missing pieces. And another inspector said that we have to be sure to focus on one thing and one thing only, and that is the nuclear fuel. Mm-hmm. Because if they disperse it to radicals around the world, they could wreak havoc all over the world, including China. Mm-hmm. And it would be harder for us to detect and harder for us to control at that time. So we've got to wait, be patient, hold off, but get it, because we have to have control of it. And I'm sure Mossad is in there spying and getting all the information that they need.
0: Yeah, but they can't be there forever, and nobody can, and that's the problem. You can be patient to a point, but the American people have lost their patience, and this worries me a lot. It worries me a lot. And not only that, I think if there's not the elimination of this regime, they will be right back at this. Maybe it'll be in 5 years or 10 years, but our kids and grandkids are going to have to deal with it. That's my concern. The other thing that people aren't talking about, if I may raise this, is plutonium. They were making, refining plutonium, which of course is another major element in making a bomb. And I'd love to know more about the plutonium issue as well. But we're going to be chasing these guys from one end of the world to the other. I don't think we're going to have the stick-to-itiveness with our military to be in the region forever to try and manage them and keep them in a box. I just don't. Particularly when we're going to have other issues to deal with, like communist China and so forth. So, to me, you don't get many opportunities when you have an enemy that is this weak, and the window is open, but it closes, to finally put the knife in their heart. That's my concern right now. But thank you for your call, my friend. I appreciate it. You know, this guy, Christoph, who wrote that horrendous article in the New York Times about, we've read these stories about goats and what goes on over there. I'm not going to even get into that. But it's the other way around, isn't it? Nonetheless, over at the Washington Free Beacon, they remind us, Times columnist Christoph's father fought on the Nazi side in World War II. The Hamas prison rape dog propagandist's dad also defended Vichy war criminal, then committed suicide after decades of nightmares. And it was Christoph who wrote about it. Now, New York Times columnist Nicholas Christoph, they read at the Free Beacon, whose article accusing Israel of using dogs and carrots to rape Palestinian prisoners, is being denounced by the Israeli Foreign Ministry as Hamas propaganda fabricated and a baseless blood libel, had a father who served on the Nazi side during World War II. In Christoph's 2024 memoir, Chasing Hope, he writes, "When I was growing up and other kids talked about their dads heroically battling the Nazis, I kept quiet. I didn't want to admit that my father had actually fought for a year on the same side as the Nazis." Christoph's father also wrote a letter to the editor of the Times in 1989 defending Paul Touvier, the intelligence chief of a pro-Nazi militia in Vichy, France, who was convicted of killing seven Jewish hostages. Christoph's father wrote that in World War II, quote, "In so many cases, it was sometimes difficult indeed to draw a sharp line between friend and enemy, patriot and traitor, moral and immoral acts. To do good," he wrote, "you often had to do evil too. Time and again, people had to quantify either their ethics. I am permitted to be this much immoral to achieve that much good, kill so many to save that many." And once the war ended, it was a question to what extent personal commitments or obligations taken under one set of circumstances were still binding totally different circumstances, moral and political. He sounds like a Nazi. By the way, Alex Soros posted that his father knows what anti-Semitism is like. What a piece of crap that guy is. George Soros had no problem working with a Nazi as a, I won't even say a child, a teenager, when they were selling the property of his old neighbors out from under them. When I hear about those schmucks, the disclosure that Christoph's father served in the Romanian military on the Nazi side may help to explain, they write, why Christoph would be so eager to demonize Israel in particular, when prison abuse cases are plentiful worldwide, and especially in New York. The Princeton historian Bernard Lewis, who had served Britain in World War II from 1940 to 45 in the Royal Armored Corps and Intelligence Corps, and at M16, wrote a 2005 article in the American Scholar. Quote, "The new anti-Semitism in which he observed that Jew-baiting, Jew-hating, or generally being unpleasant to Jews serves a purpose by bringing non-Jews a kind of relief," wrote Lewis. "For more than half a century, any discussion of Jews and their problems has been overshadowed by the grim memories of the crimes of the Nazis and of the complicity, acquiescence, or indifference of so many others." Anyway, the point is Christoph's father fought for the Nazis, and now his boy writes essentially for Hamas. That would be my take. We salute our armed forces, police officers, firefighters, emergency personnel, ICE, our truckers. And I want to thank all of you, you great Americans, red-blooded Americans, and I'll see you right here tomorrow, Friday. God bless.
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7: For years, scientists have been studying the association between depression and dementia. As you might expect, the relationship is complicated. But there's this new study out of the UK which found it's not just broad strokes. There are six symptoms of depression that are especially correlated with dementia risk years later. Number one, losing confidence in yourself. Two, not being able to face up to your problems. Three, not feeling warmth or affection from other people. Four, feeling nervous and anxious all the time. Five, not being satisfied with the way tasks are carried out. And finally, six, difficulty concentrating. What we could be seeing here is the impact of people becoming less social, or that certain changes in the brain lead to both depression and dementia. But dementia takes longer to manifest. If you notice these symptoms, talk to your doctor about it. I'm Dr. Sanjay Gupta, helping you live a better life.
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9: A sensitive topic. I'm Chris DeMeo, Fox News. The Chinese government says Xi Jinping and President Trump spoke about Taiwan during their meeting on Thursday. China claims that the territory belongs to them, and some U.S. lawmakers have pledged to defend the island where the majority of the world's semiconductors are manufactured.
10: An official Chinese readout says President Xi stressed that the Taiwan question is the most important issue in China-U.S. relations. If it is handled properly, the bilateral relationship will enjoy overall stability. Otherwise, the two countries will have clashes and even conflicts. Official U.S. policy towards control of Taiwan is known as strategic ambiguity. But the U.S. still doesn't think Beijing should try to take over the self-governing island.
9: Fox's Peter Ducey. And the two leaders also discussed the Strait of Hormuz. The president tells Fox's Hannity Xi agrees the strait should be reopened.
11: He joked. He said, you know, it's sort of if they stopped it, then you stop them. But they'd like to see it opened. But they actually closed it.
9: Treasury Secretary Scott Bessent claims China will influence Iran to reopen it. Both leaders discussing Iran as tensions rise in that region. Tehran appears to have seized a vessel off the coast of the United Arab Emirates.
12: The hijacked ship was last seen heading for Iranian waters. Iran's foreign minister claims the country still controls the Strait of Hormuz. Abbas Araghchi attended the BRICS Economic Summit in New Delhi. On the same day, an Indian flagship was attacked and sunk off the coast of Oman. India condemned the attack, but did not assess which country was behind it. With the U.S. blockade of Iranian ports now more than a month old, Treasury Secretary Scott Bessent says Iran feels the effects on Karg Island, the export hub of 90% of its oil before the war.
9: Fox's Lucas Tomlinson in Dubai. 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
9: A federal judge has temporarily blocked the Trump administration's sanctions against the U.N. human rights investigator.
15: U.S. District Judge Richard Leon has ruled that the State Department's July 2025 sanctions against Francesca Albanese likely violated her First Amendment rights because they appeared to directly target her speech. Albanese is a U.N. human rights investigator whose recent work has focused on the Israeli military campaign against Hamas in Gaza. She has served as the U.N. rapporteur for the Palestinian territories since 2022 and has accused Israel of committing genocide and recommended some Israeli officials to the International Criminal Court for prosecution. In a 26-page decision, Leon said, quote, Albanese has done nothing more than speak. The State Department has not responded to the ruling. Tanya J. Powers, Fox News.
9: Several House Republicans, including former members of law enforcement, have spoken out in support of officers during National Police Week.
17: House Republican Conference Chair Lisa McClain said the GOP has pushed legislation meant to help law enforcement.
18: That's why efforts like no tax on overtime matters. Because if we're serious about backing the blue, it has to show up. And it has to show up in their paychecks, too.
17: Congressman Pete Stauber, who served 23 years in law enforcement, said from car crashes to homicides, they have to respond to Americans' darkest hours.
19: Please respect and honor our men and women in uniform and adhere to their lawful order. They deserve that respect, and there will be mutual respect given back.
17: Jessica Rosenthal, Fox News.
9: Lawmakers for Elon Musk and OpenAI began closing arguments today in a landmark trial. The outcome could shape the future of artificial intelligence. Musk, co-founder of OpenAI, the company that launched in 2015, went on to create ChatGPT. His lawsuit accuses OpenAI CEO Sam Altman and his top deputy of shifting into money-making mode after they promised to operate it as a nonprofit. I'm Chris DeMeo. This is Fox News.
20: Temperatures will be slightly cooler for your Thursday with highs in the upper 60s and low 70s with mostly sunny skies. We'll start to see those temperatures warming up on Friday with highs getting into the upper 70s and the 80s return heading into your weekend. Slight chance of scattered showers entering the forecast Saturday morning. From the WVLT First Alert Weather Center, I'm meteorologist Megan Dusmall.
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29: And you thought Barack Obama divided this country.
9: Barack Obama did divide this country.
29: In terms of race relations, in terms of racial tension in this country.
9: Barack Obama did divide this country based on racial tensions and racial problems in this country.
29: Well,
9: yes,
29: I think we may have reached what has been peak racism in politics here.
9: Really?
29: The NAACP Charlotte Mecklenburg branch says it is disturbing for, and I quote, white folks to seek to be interim Charlotte, North Carolina mayor because the departing Democratic mayor is a black woman. I mean, these are moments in politics
9: Wait. What did they say?
29: They said the Democratic mayor,
9: yes,
29: the outgoing Democratic mayor is a black woman in Charlotte, North Carolina. And the NAACP Charlotte Mecklenburg branch says it is disturbing for white folks to seek to be the interim mayor.
0: White folks can't even seek to be the interim mayor?
29: Here is the direct quote from the NAACP. It is seriously disturbing for white folks to be lobbying to be the interim mayor in Charlotte. Our mayor, who recently resigned, is a black woman who is a registered Democrat. While black representation is being undermined and stripped nationwide, white folks are either tone deaf or worse, self-centered. It's not about you, says the NAACP in North Carolina. And this is from their page on social media. And apparently they think that Charlotte should only have a black mayor. Male or female, doesn't matter, but not white folks.
0: It's not about
29: white
0: only,
29: folks need not apply.
0: That's worse. It's not about they should only have a black mayor. It's that white folks aren't even, it's not even okay for a white person to say, hey, I'd like to offer myself up as service to my community. That apparently is somehow, you know what's really racist? Just going to throw this out. This will be fun. Having your association called the National Association of Colored People.
29: National Association for the Advancement of Colored People.
0: That's a racist term that was racist a century ago, and you still have that in your title.
29: Okay,
0: and you're going to tell me what I think is racist?
29: But hold on. Think about this. Just imagine the national reaction if a major civic organization had publicly declared it, quote-unquote, disturbing for black candidates to seek office because the departing mayor was white.
0: Right.
29: You and I both know exactly what would happen. There would be wall-to-wall
0: riots.
29: Cable coverage. No, there would be emergency panel discussions. I mean, careers would end before lunchtime.
0: Oh, people would die. There would be people, most likely police officers, because that's what happened with the George Floyd riots. And the aftermath of that, people would absolutely die if the National Association for the Advancement of White People came out and said it's absolutely wrong for a black person to say they want to be an interim mayor.
29: And they're not walking this statement back. I mean, now, according to local media, they basically doubled down. They accused white residents of losing their minds defending the possibility of a white interim mayor and argued that white Americans, and I quote, create movements and spaces solely for white people all the time.
0: Name one. Name one place in the country, in this country, where only white people are allowed to go.
29: But you know, the other part of this, think about the...
0: But no, we can't. You can't move on beyond that point.
29: But see, the way they frame this...
0: So they're absolutely lying there. There is nowhere in America where only white people are allowed to go.
29: But the way they frame this, it's really... I mean, you have no other way of responding to this but other in a racial way. Because the argument...
0: Well, it's being a racial argument.
29: But the argument being presented here by the NAACP... in South Carolina, or North Carolina, rather, it's not about qualifications of the candidate for mayor. It's not about policy. It's not about experience or leadership or competence. The central argument is racial identity. That's it. And we're supposed to pretend this is somehow healthy for the country? Look, Charlotte is a majority-minority city. It has elected black leadership repeatedly. I get it. And this outgoing mayor in Charlotte... she is the first black female mayor. She was elected back in 2017. No one prevented that. No one overturned the election. The voters made that choice. But again, this goes back to what we have said on the show before. Increasingly, modern identity politics treats public office like it's inherited property tied to democratic categories. I mean, the assumption becomes that certain seats somehow belong to certain racial groups by default. I mean, that is a deeply dangerous road for a multiracial republic like ours. Because once politics becomes openly tribal, Once we stop asking who is best for the job, and then we start saying, well, what race should hold this office? What candidate, what color of skin should occupy this seat in Congress, in the city council, in the state legislature? Well, you're no longer operating inside the framework of equal citizenship. You're operating inside of racial factionalism. I mean, and that's what it is. And I think many Americans, black and white, are exhausted by it. I mean, most normal people don't wake up in the morning obsessing over whether the interim mayor of Charlotte matches the racial identity of the outgoing mayor.
0: And that's the exact opposite of what our Declaration of Independence says. Our Declaration of Independence says we were all created equal, that we are all endowed by the Creator with the exact same rights, the rights to life, to liberty, and the pursuit of happiness. There's that, by the way, the Declaration of Independence is why we overturned slavery in this country, because slavery was incompatible with the idea that created America in the first place. And for the NAACP to not understand that simple fundamental truth is disturbing. It makes them, it just shows that they are not for American ideas. They are for racist ideas. And if you're clinging on to racism so that you can cling on to power, we don't need you as we're going forward in our country. We need to become one nation under God, indivisible, not divisible by race, not divisible by skin tone, not divisible by eye color, not divisible by hair, not divisible by fashion.
29: But this is emblematic of race baiting in America today. It teaches people to stop seeing each other as citizens and to start seeing each other as racial representatives. I mean, everything becomes tribal. Everything becomes demographic warfare. Every office, every appointment, every controversy gets filtered through identity first and merit second. That is not progress, and it's got to stop.
0: And if you think you can't be led by somebody who has a different color skin than you, do you think you can live next door to them? Let's get to the top three things you need to know. First thing you need to know, the U.S. Senate voted to withhold their own pay the next time there's a government shutdown. Louisiana Senator John Kennedy pushed for the measure during the last shutdown by Democrats, but could get the rule changed. He reintroduced the proposal this week, and it passed on a voice vote. The rule will withhold salaries for senators as long as the shutdowns continue. The money will then be released to senators after that shutdown ends and normal government operations return. The rule change will go into effect after this fall's election.
29: You know what, Senator John Kennedy from Louisiana, he truly is a national treasure. He is bringing common sense back to Washington, D.C.
0: Second thing you need to know, before tomorrow, the Georgia's governor, Brian Kemp, has called for a special session of the legislature to redraw that state's congressional districts. However, the new boundaries would not be used until the 2028 elections. Changes in the maps to eliminate racially drawn boundaries could result in two more seats for Republicans. Democrats in Georgia are now throwing a fit over the proposed redistricting. Democrat Senator Raphael Warnock posted on social media, quote, "I will fight this with everything I have."
29: Okay, why wait till 2028? I mean, if it's unconstitutional, I mean, you know, as they say, justice delayed is justice denied.
0: I think they're saying they don't have enough time. The Secretary of State's office in Georgia said they don't have enough time to redo everything before the elections this summer for primaries and then to have the elections in the fall.
29: It sounds like it's going to be a big, big fight from Warnock.
0: What can he do? He's a senator. He doesn't even have a chance to vote on anything.
29: He's going to fight with it with everything he's got, he said.
0: He's irrelevant. And the third thing you need to know, before tomorrow, 83-year-old Congresswoman Federico Wilson has been missing from Washington for the past month. Wilson, the Democrat from South Florida, who's famous for wearing sparkling cowboy hats, has missed 43 votes in a row and has not voted in Congress since April 17th. Wilson's staff has been keeping her social media accounts up to date and has recycled pictures taken last fall as if they were recent events. But her staff has not responded to press requests about why she's been missing or where she is. Republican Representative Thomas Keene Jr. from New Jersey has also missed more than a month's worth of votes. His disappearance was also unexplained until Speaker of the House Mike Johnson was finally able to get Keene to respond and say he was experiencing health difficulties. Both Wilson and Keene are running for re-election to the House this fall.
29: You know, I guess it's private?
0: I guess so, but I think the people you're serving have a right to know. We'll be back.
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29: You know, America is more respected on the world stage, I believe, than ever before. I think more so, perhaps, in American history. Now, there are a lot of folks during the Biden administration said that, you know, America was not respected around the world. You know, there's a difference between being liked, you know what I'm saying,
0: and
29: getting along with folks,
0: right,
29: and being respected. Those are two absolutely different things.
0: Think about it this way. You've got in your friend group, right, there's somebody that you may like this is they're a funny person, they're fun to hang around with, but you wouldn't give that person the keys to your car.
29: Or trust them with something significant.
0: You would not tell them any of the passcodes to your bank accounts, right? That's just not somebody.
29: But they're a popular guy or gal.
0: They're fun.
29: They're fun to be with.
0: Great to go drinking with, but I'm not giving them any responsibility. Then there's somebody else, and you'll be like, you know, that guy's kind of a hard. But if I need something,
29: I trust him with my life.
0: I know that's the guy I'm calling.
29: Well, see, a country. And I'm mentioning all of this because, you know, of course, President Trump, his arrival in Beijing, you know, full red carpet welcome.
0: Right.
29: He was treated more than just a head of state. He truly was treated and is being treated as royalty.
0: Well, and he brought 30 captains of industry with him.
29: Right. Absolutely.
0: I mean, his entourage was pretty impressive.
29: But see, this is something the left doesn't understand. A country can be popular and weak.
0: Yep.
29: A country can be respected and feared,
0: right,
29: simultaneously.
0: Oh, yeah.
29: I think we're certainly, in terms of the United States' image around the world today with President Trump as our commander-in-chief, it's the latter.
0: Right.
29: And for much of modern history, great powers earned respect not because every foreign leader liked them personally, but because they projected clarity and consistency,
0: yeah,
29: and economic strength and military power and political confidence. And that is where President Trump has changed the equation dramatically.
0: And look, there are countries that have, you know, lots of countries that they're friendly with. Monaco, the city, the country of Monaco, man, it's, I don't know of an enemy of Monaco.
29: No, but go ahead.
0: But Monaco doesn't have a military that anybody respects.
29: Sorry, I think we're respected around the world, and I think it's shameful. I know we're out of time. Was Lisa Murkowski is voting to strip President Trump of the war powers in Iran?
0: Yeah, tell you what, we may need to talk about that a little bit later on the show, but yeah, she did change her vote on that. Tell you what, let's move on to our next block, our American Mamas block. We got a question in for our American Mamas. Dear Mamas, when was the last time you felt euphoric?
29: Ah, well, let's ask our American Mamas.
6: Mama.

0: And joining us now are American Mamas Terry Neteval and Kimberly Burleson. This sounds like a very personal question. I don't know if it's appropriate for the radio, but when was the last time you felt euphoric?
1: Okay, so this was my question.
0: Oh, this is your question.
1: This was actually my question.
0: Oh, this is your question for us.
1: For y'all, because let me tell you where it came from.
0: All right.
1: Last week, I had all my kids were home.
0: Okay.
1: I was driving from the grocery store, and I had the most euphoric joy come over me that I was in tears. I felt so much happiness. Mm. And then in that very same moment, I thought, this is the first time I felt euphoric since mom died. Mm. And with that thought, I was crushed. Mm. My heart was crushed. I'm having this
0: joy.
1: So you
0: went from joy...
1: In absolute grief.
0: Wow.
1: And I thought, no. That internal hype girl in me was like, do not do this. Thank God. Start thanking. You know. So then I began, thank you, God, that mom and dad were my parents, that they raised me, that they loved me, that they nurtured. Yes, I wish I had more time. But then I began to just go through all the things I'm so thankful for to get myself back up to that joyful feeling that I was feeling.
0: Mm.
1: So I get home. All the kids are sitting around, so I tell them this moment that I had. And then I said, what are y'all's euphoric moments? And just to hear everybody, and I'm telling you, the whole room was like lighter, because everyone's sharing the last time they felt euphoric, the euphoric moments. And it was such a fun conversation that I thought, I want to come in the studio today, and I want to ask y'all, when was the last time you felt euphoric?
0: Mm-hmm. Huh. All right, Terry. It's the mama segment.
1: Why are you smiling?
2: Yeah.
1: What kind of euphoric are you thinking about?
0: I'm always smiling. I'm a smiley guy.
2: Mine was about 11:30 last night.
1: Really?
0: See, there we go. That's the
1: there
0: joke I've been playing with there.
2: I would say, I was thinking when you brought this up today, I thought, well, at first I thought it was when Steele hit that walk off to win the championship, yeah. And I couldn't feel my knees. And I just a rush of euphoria.
1: Yeah.
2: That I've never felt before. Like I still think about that time, and that was what, 4 years ago. But just recently, there's been little bitty euphoric moments. You know, Slade calling me, Mom, I got that full ride to SMU Law School. You know, summer, Mom, I'm pregnant. Like these euphoric moments have come so fast lately that it's like I don't even have time not to feel the joy in life.
1: Right.
2: And then I think about Steele and Trisha moving to Tennessee, and then all the euphoria is gone because they're taking my grandson from me. But what about you, Stephen?
0: I have no idea.
1: Really?
0: And part of that is because I'm a lot more even keeled than I used to be. So I don't have the spikes, and I don't have the valleys that I used to have. I'm in a smaller range of emotion than I used to be. So I honestly don't know the last time I actually had euphoria.
1: Really?
0: I can tell you the last times I've had gratefulness. You know, those are emotions that hit me. I do a lot of work at the church with altar ministry and people coming up and praying and stuff like that. And so I guess the closest that I'm getting to that is the gratitude I have when I've been used by the Holy Spirit to help somebody else.
1: Mm-hmm.
0: So that's probably about as close as I get to, you know, dancing and euphoric and jumping up and down, mm-hmm. that type of thing. Because I don't have that anymore. Mm-hmm. I don't get that high, but I don't also get as low as I used to get.
2: Would y'all say that you feel euphoria more for someone else or for yourself? You know what I mean?
1: I don't know if I feel euphoric because it's like you talking about Steele.
2: Mm-hmm.
1: That was for you. That was a feeling you felt because it's your child doing something exceptional.
2: Mm-hmm.
1: So, but I don't feel that for when Trump got elected.
2: Yeah.
1: That was euphoria.
2: Yeah. You're right.
0: Huh. That was relief for me.
2: Well, I think in the first time because nobody expected it because everybody, all the pundits had said there's no way that it was going to be Hillary. I remember that was euphoric, just absolute. And this time it was really.
1: We were together.
2: Yeah,
1: I have this video because we did not know for sure, you know, if it was going to happen or not. And so I had a video on us the moment he was president. And it is we are screaming and jumping on the couch and hugging. And I remember that was a absolutely pure euphoric.
2: Yeah. Because we thought our country is saved.
1: Yes.
0: And I was just like, all right, that's good. Okay. But when he lost in 2020, I was like, That's a bummer.
2: Really? I mean, what has ever brought you euphoria? Have you ever felt that?
0: I think it's going to have been a long, long time ago. And it may be, I mean, you know, maybe talk about birth of kids or,
2: yeah.
0: But even then there's other things that are involved with mm-hmm. euphoria as the dad. Then there's also not just that, but also obligation and other mm-hmm. things that get mm-hmm. mixed in.
2: Maybe it's a man woman thing.
0: My wedding was pretty awesome, though.
2: Yeah, right.
0: If you'd like to ask our American Mamas a question, go to our website, AmericanGroundRadio.com/mamas, and click on the Ask the Mamas button. Terry Nettifold, Kimberly Burleson, thank you so much.
2: Thank you.
0: Hey, coming up next here on American Ground Radio, we are digging deep. Stick around. We'll be right back.
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17: The risk of stroke goes up for all of us as we age. But for women, the risk really amplifies after menopause. In fact, 1 in 5 women in the United States between the ages of 55 and 75 will have a stroke. But according to a new study carried out by researchers in California, adhering to the Mediterranean diet can significantly lower that risk. One expert said, "We continue to see study after study showing that a predominantly plant-based diet improves all sorts of different outcomes. Now, with this diet in particular, you've seen it lower the risk of certain types of cancer, diabetes, depression, dementia, even gum disease. Now, as a reminder, the Mediterranean diet prioritizes eating vegetables, fruits, beans, olive oil, nuts and fish, and limiting meat and dairy." I'm Dr. Sanjay Gupta, helping you live a better life.
18: 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Fire up the chainsaw, fellas!

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1: You know, one of the saddest and most dangerous developments in modern America is the normalization of mail order chemical abortions. 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
2: Sure.
1: And the Supreme Court

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1: In person to be able to diagnose an ectopic pregnancy. If it's not diagnosed and you give the mom the pills, then she's going to think that she's had an abortion. She hasn't. The baby continues to develop and then will rupture the mother's organs. That is a very dangerous situation.
2: I mean,
1: or you'll have a situation where the baby dies,
2: right?
1: But is still inside the mother.
2: Oh, that's
1: now you've got sepsis. Now you've got life-threatening situations for the mother, or you can have a situation where you just end up with excess bleeding. The bleeding doesn't stop. These aren't things that can be solved with a phone call. They're not. These aren't things you can solve over Zoom.
2: No, I mean, imagine a frightened young woman alone in her apartment, experiencing severe pain and bleeding. And again, we talk about this, you know, as if the loss of the unborn is secondary to the woman, and it's not. We're not minimizing that whatsoever. But for those of you who believe in being pro-abortion, and you're like, oh, it's the woman's choice. Well, first of all, there's a human being growing inside you, number one. But number two, if you truly are for protecting women and providing for women's health,
1: right,
2: how could you possibly be in favor of a Supreme Court decision that says this can continue in a country where Dobbs, I thought, returned the power back to the states, to the authority on abortion to the states, and here we've got a federal rule, or a federal agency, the FDA, allowing the dispensation of these drugs without being in person seeing a physician.
1: But you say, my body, my choice. Okay, fine. But when we're doing this on Zoom, when we're doing this telemedicine, you don't actually have to be talking to the actual patient. So somebody else can get abortion drugs and dump them in your drink and make you have an abortion you don't want.
2: Well, that's certainly another consideration.
1: That's
2: there.
1: Not something that happens in inpatient visits. Let's dig deep.
3: Working in a coal mine, going down, down, down. Working in a coal mine.
1: So there are a couple stories that hit my eye this week that all seem to be basically the same theme. This is from the Center Square. Quote, after 2 years of hearings, whistleblower testimony, and document reviews, Minnesota House Republicans say they've uncovered what they describe as an unprecedented pattern of fraud in Minnesota. The report asserts that by 2019, senior officials in the Waltz administration were aware of significant fraud risk in child care assistance programs, but failed to act, essentially creating a culture of fraud. The Waltz administration ignored and consciously downplayed shocking levels of fraud across more than a dozen Medicaid waiver programs, the report states, despite having sufficient authority to take action to prevent fraud and authority to place new controls when necessary, the Waltz administration allowed the fraud to explode to unprecedented levels. All right, so that's one article.
2: Okay.
1: Here's the second one from the Daily Caller.
2: Still in Minnesota.
1: No. This is what caught my eyes, that this is going on not just one place, across the country. Federal jury in the Southern District of Florida convicted the founder and owner of Health Splash on Wednesday for his involvement in an over $1 billion Medicare fraud conspiracy. Brett Blackman, 42, and his co-conspirators allegedly aggressively targeted hundreds of thousands of Medicaid beneficiaries to get them to accept medically unnecessary orthotic braces and other items, according to a Department of Justice news release. All right, so you got somebody prosecuted for it in Florida, but you got it, people just doing it in Minnesota and getting away with it. But what you're really seeing is welfare fraud is rampant across the country. And fortunately, finally, the federal government is starting to do something about it.
2: You know, I think part of this is that there's a tone in our nation that many people just don't love this country. They don't believe that it's exceptional. And when you believe that, isn't it, maybe I'm putting it the wrong way, but isn't it easier to steal?
1: Yes.
2: Or to cheat or to do whatever it is that is just for you?
1: If you don't understand what America is, and you like, well, I'm only stealing from the government, that makes it easier than if you understand that we are the government. You're not stealing from the government. You're stealing from your neighbor. You're stealing from people you've never met. You're not just stealing from the government. You're stealing from people.
2: Because I think...

0: a lot of these folks who are guilty are being charged here. They have no real emotional connection or allegiance to this country that are funding those programs in the first place.
1: Well, Vice President J.D. Vance was put in charge of a fraud task force earlier this year by President Trump, and that task force has already started showing results. Back in March, Dr. Oz, the Medicare and Medicaid Services Administrator, sent letters to 400 companies in Minnesota telling them that their access to Medicaid reimbursements was suspended due to suspected fraud. They then announced this week they cut off another 400 providers in California. So that's 800 providers. Now, Lewis, imagine you're running a legitimate medical provider company and you get a letter from Dr. Oz saying, hey, we're cutting you off.
0: Right.
1: As that business owner, what would you do of a legitimate business owner? What would you do?
0: Well, I'd probably contact Dr. Oz.
1: You'd reach out to him,
0: yes,
1: right?
0: Yes, absolutely.
1: Yeah, you'd ask for reconsideration.
0: I'd say, hey, what's up? You misunderstood something here.
1: Quote, we have less than 20 who have complained, and we're not even sure those are legitimate.
0: Oh, yeah.
1: Oz said during the news conference. It's like crickets out there, so we believe we're on the right path here. He cut off 800 different companies, and only 20 of them reached out to say, hey, why'd you cut us off? That means at least 780 were absolute fraudsters.
0: And you know what? I think our elected officials in Washington, D.C., you know, they set the tone. And for decades, I think many of them are like, you know what? Government's going to waste billions of dollars. We're going to lose track of funds. That's just what happens.
1: Again, so there's an expectation.
0: And so then the citizens are like, well, if the government doesn't care that much about, you know, they're expecting to lose billions of dollars every year and lose, you know, track of where they've spent it and what they're owed, then what's it to them if I cheat the system a little bit?
1: But in the United States of America, we are the government. The government is us. So if you're stealing from the government, you're stealing from the people.
0: But you have an obligation. I think there was a time in this nation where folks felt a patriotic duty to do what is best for the country, not just for themselves.
1: Yeah. Now, the Trump administration also announced it's withholding $1.3 billion in Medicaid payments to California, saying California hasn't done enough to tackle the fraud. And other states are being put on notice. And I think that's the right step in the right direction.
0: 100%.
1: We'll be back.
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1: Welcome back to American Ground Radio. I'm Stephen Parr with Lusar Avalone.
0: So just think about this for a minute. You spend, as a student, right? You spend years studying. You sacrifice weekends. You stay up late preparing for exams. You compete honestly. You earn high test scores. And then you apply to a medical school, for example, like Yale Medical School.
1: All right.
0: And then you discover that even though your academic credentials are actually quite high, there are those who are admitted in lieu of you, not because of their academic superiority,
1: right,
0: but because of the color of their skin.
1: This is not fictional. This has been going on since the 1970s.
0: This particular investigation by the Department of Justice Civil Rights Division said that Yale Medical School allegedly gave black and Hispanic applicants significantly better odds of admission than white and Asian applicants with the exact same academic credentials and test scores.
1: Yeah. But again, I had classmates who had lower scores than I did and were getting into more prestigious schools, and it was because of the color of their skin. Now, I don't want to take anything away from them. They were smart people, but the issue is this is not new. This has been going on since we started doing affirmative action. That's what affirmative action was all about.
0: Okay, but the civil rights movement was supposed to move America towards a society where individuals are judged by merit and character and effort and ability, not sorted into some racial categories by bureaucrats deciding who deserves preference, who deserves a penalty.
1: Because I think all that ends up doing is creating more racial division. It creates envy. It creates jealousy.
0: Okay, but medicine.
1: Yeah.
0: Let's just talk about that for a minute. This matters enormously. We're talking about future doctors, people entrusted with human lives. Patients do not care what racial box their physician checked on an application form. They care whether that physician is competent and disciplined, knowledgeable, capable.
1: Yep.
0: I mean, medicine should be one of the most merit-driven professions on earth, and here, one of the most prestigious medical schools in the country is saying, maybe.
1: I would be surprised if there's a single medical school in the country that wasn't doing that.
0: Well, that's suspicion. I mean, the American public's suspicion that doctors today are not being chosen based on their knowledge and their competency, but based on the color of their skin.
1: Yeah.
0: That harms everyone.
1: Absolutely. Absolutely. Let's get to a bright spot.
9: I'm doing all right. Getting good grades, my future's so bright. I gotta wear a shade.
1: So Alex Berenson was a reporter for the New York Times. He later became an independent reporter. But he got banned from Twitter back during the COVID lockdowns by the Biden administration. This is an article out of the Free Press. In July 2021, Biden said that social media companies like Facebook were killing people. That led to a huge amount of concern at Twitter, which did not want to be called out publicly by the Biden administration the way Facebook had. A month later, Berenson was banned from Twitter for what the company described as, quote, repeated violations of our COVID-19 misinformation rules. Quote, in the tweet that was the last straw, he said with a laugh, I wrote that the mRNA vaccine doesn't stop infection or transmission. something that is widely acknowledged as true. Berenson added, and I ended the tweet by saying, and we want to mandate it, insanity. Okay, so he posts that, which is stuff that we were saying at the same time, too, here of in American Ground Radio. It got us blackballed on...
0: shadow banned.
1: Yeah, on, well, we are almost kicked off of YouTube. We basically just stopped posting to YouTube because we had posted another video. We were off of YouTube.
0: Mm.
1: It did get a ban on Instagram and Facebook, and we're just now getting to the point where we're recovering from that. But anyway, this was happening all over. Well, Berenson sued. First, Twitter... They settled and gave him the documents proving that the Biden administration told them to ban him, and that's when he sued the Biden government. And it worked its way through the courts, and the Trump administration became the defendants in 2025, and they agreed to settle.
0: Mm.
1: But they didn't at the time agree to admit everything the government had done, and Berenson kept pushing. He didn't stop. And he insisted upon a full public admission of guilt. So in addition to $150,000, he also got, quote, the United States government has acknowledged and conceded that the government did in fact violate the First Amendment by exerting substantive coercive pressure on social media companies such as Twitter to suppress disfavored speech like plaintiffs. That admission, that Berenson got that admission, is a bright spot. It is a victory for the freedom of speech.
0: It is. It absolutely is. And you know what is ironic about all of this is that while we as citizens could not speak, you know, negatively, or if we did, about the vaccine, for example,
1: we're getting banned right and left.
0: But yet the pharmaceutical companies,
1: right,
0: who produced the vaccines, they had absolute immunity.
1: Well,
0: for anything that they said or that was false or that was misleading.
1: That was part of what was discovered in this lawsuit, was that the executives for Pfizer put pressure on the Biden administration to shut down Berenson, because Berenson had a big following on social media because he had been a New York Times reporter. So you're right. The executives for Big Pharma were definitely involved in this. Berenson said, I'd like to thank the Trump administration for acknowledging the government's unconstitutional actions against me in 2021 and standing for my First Amendment rights as a journalist and American. Yes, that's exactly right. Now, some people say, hey, look, this is all politics and Trump's just doing this to make Biden look bad. I got to tell you, Trump doesn't have to do anything to make Biden look bad. Just look at what Biden and his administration did during the COVID administration. That's what makes them look bad.
0: Yeah, absolutely. Free societies function best when the leaders are just honest with the citizens.
1: And should we expect anything less in our nation where it's we the people? We'll be back.
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0: You know, there is a YouGov poll that is out that says roughly 30% of the country believe the assassination attempts on President Trump's life are fake.
1: Yeah, all those people, though, are Democrats.
0: Let me clarify. They believe at least one assassination attempt against President Trump was staged.
1: Okay. And this is the question where you can eliminate a lot of faulty thinking, and you just go, to what end?
0: Okay, but flip that around, because 70% of Americans believe the assassination attempts on his life were real. I mean, at least that's that's the majority position.
1: It should be at least 95%.
0: You think it should be much higher. But yes. I think 30%, I mean, you're always going to have that fringe element.
1: 30% is not fringe. 30% is not fringe. 10%, 5%, that's fringe.
0: I mean, 30%
1: is the mainstream of the Democratic Party.
0: Hold on, but 20 to 30%, that range shows up in polling across all kinds of bizarre beliefs, like people who think the earth is flat, right?
1: No, 20% of people do not think the earth is flat. No way.
0: 20 to 30%?
1: No.
0: You think it's much lower?
1: I think you get a lot more trolls online doing it.
0: What about people who think the moon landing was fake? I think you're in the 20 to 30% range there,
1: yeah.
0: Right?
1: You maybe. Yeah.
0: I mean, I'm just saying that, like you said, to what end?
1: To what end? Gotta say whoa!
22: Oh, wow! When I say whoa!
1: A few years ago, Carl Kraft nearly died from a brain hemorrhage. While he was able to make a recovery, it got him and his wife, Dawn, thinking. They both started talking about their bucket lists. Carl wanted to travel more. Dawn wanted to go to medical school. So they worked on both lists. Dawn enrolled in medical school at St. James School of Medicine in Anguilla in the Caribbean. She did rotations in Chicago, West Virginia, and South Texas. And this spring, Dawn graduated from medical school at the age of 72, becoming the oldest graduate in the school's history.
0: That is cool. You're never too old, right?
1: Never too old to learn more stuff. And she didn't go into debt on it because she didn't take out any loans. May your pursuit of happiness bring you joy.

0: We're on Red Eye Radio. He is Eric Carlin. I'm Gary McNamara. Coming up, I'm in the bottom of the hour. The most bizarre audio yesterday. The perfect example of why it is impossible to communicate with somebody on the left. And this was the hearing yesterday before the House. And you had the Fairfax County attorney that was on.
1: Yeah.
0: And wait till you hear. And what they hit him on was in his website, which is his campaign website. It's been up for 6 years, where he said, you know, we take immigration. Our office will take immigration consequences into account when making prosecuting decisions. If two people commit the same crime, but one's punishment includes deportation, that's a perversion of justice and not a reflection of the values of Fairfax County. That's what he had on his website.
1: Mm-hmm.
0: He took it off. Wait till you hear how he attempts to justify it. And it's just Jim Jordan is doing the questioning. It's the most bizarre thing. We'll have it coming up following the bottom of the hour. Also, we'll get to Trump's trip to China. It was interesting because when I was coming in, I did a bunch of reading before I came in and was driving here, and I'm like, I don't know. I don't know what's going to come out of it.
1: Yeah.
0: You know, it's all words right now. We'll see what the
2: politics, pop culture, and more. 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Getting ready to pay more for gas for a little while? Did they mean weeks, months, up to a year? Here's some tips to save on gas. Sure, you could loosen your grip on the gas pedal, or you could hang around the pumps with a syringe to suck up every last drop after someone fills up. Nah, you won't. The questionable people will totally understand. 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
3: I'm Chris DeMeo. President Trump and Chinese President Xi Jinping talking trade, the Strait of Hormuz, and Taiwan in their meeting Thursday.
4: He wanted to tell President Trump that the number one priority for U.S. and Chinese relations is that China can basically do whatever they want with Taiwan, and they do not want any interference from the United States government if they choose to make a military move.
3: Fox's Peter Ducey. At least four people are dead after a small plane crash in southern New Mexico.
5: The FAA revealing the plane operated by TransAero Medevac was traveling from Roswell to Sierra Blanca Regional Airport.
3: Fox's Kristen Goodwin, the FAA and the National Transportation Safety Board are investigating the cause of the crash. NHL playoffs, Montreal beats Buffalo 6-3. The Canadiens lead that series 3-2. Game 6, Saturday in Montreal. 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
6: Temperatures will be slightly cooler for your Thursday with highs in the upper 60s and low 70s with mostly sunny skies. We'll start to see those temperatures warming up on Friday with highs getting into the upper 70s and the 80s return heading into your weekend. Slight chance of scattered showers enter your forecast Saturday morning. From the WVLT First Alert Weather Center, I'm meteorologist Megan Dusmall.
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1: It's the Supreme Court limiting the Voting Rights Act with a 6-3 opinion.
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1: It's the CDC warning about expected measles cases in the U.S. for the upcoming travel season. It's U.S. jobless claims falling to 189,000, the lowest in more than five decades. In other words, it's the news that affects you.
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3: News. I'm Deborah Valentine. Speaking alongside Chinese President Xi Jinping at a Communist Party compound in Beijing, President Trump announcing the U.S. will host the Chinese president later this year.
4: It's an honor to be here. We'll be back, and I believe on September 24th or thereabouts, President Xi is going to be coming to the United States, and we will be reciprocal, like reciprocal trade. The visit will be reciprocal.
3: President Trump says China's agreed Iran must not possess nuclear weapons and has pledged to assist in ending the conflict with Tehran. The two presidents held final talks in Beijing today. President Trump is about to depart China, heading back to the U.S. Tensions escalating in the Strait of Hormuz. A ship anchored off the United Arab Emirates was believed seized by Iran on Thursday. Another ship attacked and sacked near Oman. 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
5: Temperatures will be slightly cooler for your Thursday with highs in the upper 60s and low 70s with mostly sunny skies. We'll start to see those temperatures warming up on Friday with highs getting into the upper 70s and the 80s return heading into your weekend. Slight chance of scattered showers entering the forecast Saturday morning. From the WVLT First Alert Weather Center, I'm meteorologist Megan Dusmall.
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20: We are Red Eye Radio. He is Eric Carlin. I'm Gary McNamara. I was just looking at this here. I don't buy the numbers.
21: Okay.
20: Right. Fox Business had this. How much do you need to retire? A state-by-state breakdown. American of all ages are facing an affordability concern, with retirees on fixed incomes in particular feeling the strain. A study by Moneyline analyzed.

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4: News. I'm Chris DeMeo. President Trump and Chinese President Xi Jinping ending their latest meeting. They had spoken about the Strait of Hormuz and Taiwan.
5: He wanted to tell President Trump that the number one priority for U.S. and Chinese relations is that China can basically do whatever they want with Taiwan, and they do not want any interference from the United States government if they choose to make a military move.
4: Fox's Peter Ducey. At least four people are dead after a small plane crash in southern New Mexico.
6: The FAA revealing the plane operated by TransAero Medevac was traveling from Roswell to Sierra Blanca Regional Airport.
4: Fox's Kristen Goodwin. The FAA and NTSB are investigating. President Volodymyr Zelensky says 24 people have died in a missile attack on a Kyiv apartment building. 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
7: You might want to grab a light jacket as you're getting out the door this morning because it is a bit of a chilly start. But by this afternoon, highs will be climbing into the upper 70s, and this is coming with a lot of sunshine. Now, moving into the weekend, we are going to start to warm things up in a big way, mid to upper 80s on tap for us. In the WVLT First Alert Weather Center, I'm meteorologist Sydney Sullivan.
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18: 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Might be pushing it, but here it is. 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
4: We are Red Eye Radio. He is Eric Carlin. I'm Gary McNamara. I was just looking at this here. I don't buy the numbers.
2: Okay.
4: Right. Fox Business had this. How much do you need to retire? A state-by-state breakdown. American of all ages are facing an affordability concern, with retirees on fixed incomes in particular feeling the strain. A study by Moneyline analyzed the monthly savings needed to retire comfortably across states after accounting for the national average expenses for retired households, as well as whether the retiree would have Social Security income when the retiree began saving for retirement. The report found that the state with the highest annual cost of living for retirees was Hawaii, with an annual cost of $90,752 for necessities and $181,000 for a comfortable cost of living based on the analysis.
3: Define comfortable. You know? I mean, are we talking vacations? Are we talking, you know, what are you talking about?
4: Okay, because this would be, they have... The list I have just has the necessities, okay? Florida was $44,000 for necessities, $88,000 for the comfortable cost of living.
3: All right.
4: Okay. And then, they say declining to $63,000 with Social Security income in the mix. I don't understand what that means.
3: That you would only need income from investments of 63 if you combine it with Social Security.
4: Oh, okay. If you Social Security mix. Okay. Yeah. All right. So this is just, okay, you're just counting the cost. You don't add Social Security in, because if you work part time, just give me what the cost is for necessities.
3: Yeah right.
4: You're making it sound like Social Security is.
3: Well, it is. I mean, it does happen. People will move. They'll retire and they'll move to an area that's less expensive. My neighbor, Tim, very liberal neighbor, but a nice guy.

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6: He left with the same fanfare as when he arrived in China. I'm Dave Anthony, Fox News. There was a band and a red carpet as President Trump got onto Air Force One following 2 days of meetings with leader Xi Jinping.
7: It's an honor to be here. We'll be back, and I believe on September 24th or thereabouts, President Xi's going to be coming to the United States.
6: Fox's Doug Luzader reports.
8: Before he left China, the president told Sean Hannity that Xi did offer assistance in ending the conflict, saying China agrees that Iran can never possess a nuclear weapon and that the Strait of Hormuz should reopen. And the president says he got a commitment that China would not give Iran what he called military equipment.
9: When you say support, they're not fighting a war with us or anything.
8: No.
9: He said he's not going to give military equipment. That's a big statement. He said that today. That's a big statement. He said that strongly.
6: The Trump-Xi talks also included trade deals in Taiwan, which the U.S. supports militarily, but China considers the island its territory, not independent. On the flight back to Washington, the president has posted on Truth Social something new for D.C. he's going to create, the National Garden of American Heroes, calling it a magnificent exhibition of statues featuring founding fathers, military warriors, religious leaders, athletes, entertainers. He wrote it'll be located in a now barren field along the Potomac River. A win for pro-choice supporters at the Supreme Court, keeping the abortion pill mifepristone still available for women by mail, keeping a lower court ruling on hold.
10: That ruling determined an in-person visit to a doctor was necessary to receive the medication. The companies asked the Supreme Court to block the lower court's decision and allow patients to receive the pills by mail. Thursday, the High Court granted the drug maker's emergency request while the legal challenge plays out.
6: Fox's Kristen Goodwin. Texas put a killer to death last night, the state's 600th execution in the last 50 years. In his last words, Edward Busby said he was sorry for the death of a woman in 2004. 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
6: Well, President Trump was in China holding talks that included the U.S. conflict with Iran. The House held another vote on a war powers resolution attempting to limit the president's actions in Iran, but that vote again failed with a tie this time. Meanwhile, the head of Central Command testified at the Senate, where Democratic Senator Jack Reed told Admiral Brad Cooper,
15: "I am concerned the president does not have a credible strategy to win. Every member of this committee shares the goal of preventing Iran from having a nuclear weapon, but there is no purely military solution to this problem."
16: The admiral recapped the goal of Operation Epic Fury.
17: "The mission is to degrade Iran's ability to project power on its neighbors and U.S. interests."
16: Cooper also specified how effective the campaign has been in weakening Iran.
17: "The defense industrial base for their drones and their missiles and their navy were degraded by 90%.
16: Cooper testified Iran can no longer project power through its proxies.
17: "There are no resources and equipment that are flowing from Iran to Hamas, Hezbollah, or the Houthis."
16: Cooper also said that Iran did have enriched uranium topping 60%, which at that level can only be used for weapons. Kevin Uresky, Fox News.
6: An arrest in Texas for human smuggling in the deaths of seven people found inside a train's hot box car Sunday.
18: "Let me be clear. We are demanding justice for these lives lost. It doesn't matter where they came from."
6: That's Laredo Mayor Victor Trevino. There were Mexican and Honduran nationals among the victims, and they likely died of heat stroke. Myra Huerto, charged with harboring illegal migrants. On Wall Street, stock futures are down the day after big gains lifted the NASDAQ and the S&P 500 to record highs. In the NHL playoffs, Vegas beat and eliminated Anaheim to move on to the NHL Western Conference Final. Montreal took a 3-2 series lead over Buffalo. I'm Dave Anthony. This is Fox News.
19: This is great. We made it to the end of the week. Started the morning off in good shape. They were doing some overnight work, I believe, on 75 southbound, up around Raccoon Valley Road, maybe near Emory Road. So if you run into a bit of a slowdown, it'll be no more than that, just a slowdown. Starting out the morning, from what I can see, no main or secondary is blocked. 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
20: Well, we are kicking off our Friday a little bit on the chilly side, but our temperatures rebound to seasonable levels as we top out in the upper 70s. Now, this is going to come with a lot of sunshine and maybe a little bit breezy at times, but still a beautiful finish to the work week. Heading on into the weekend, highs will be into the mid to upper 80s. In the WVLT First Alert Weather Center, I'm meteorologist Sydney Sullivan.
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0: 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For decades, he awakened thousands of East Tennesseans on rock radio. 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
24: We made it until Friday. A lot of stuff going on this weekend. The weather looks, well, absolutely delicious. Oh, a little cool, though, this morning, ain't it, youngins? Yeah. We're in the 40s. When I left the stately Philby Old Manor, we were like 42.3. Then in Bearden, about 46, 48, something like that. 78 is today's high. And glorious, 85. Tomorrow, 88 Sunday, 89 Monday, 88. Well, you get the idea. It's getting hot. Oh, boy. Yeah, fixing. That's a southern word right there. Fixing to get hot. But 78 today should be absolutely, beautiful. Yeah, I guess I'm going to have to do a Friday mow. I didn't get my Thursday mow done yesterday. I was like, it's not quite there. And so, I'll just wait, and that's okay. Today's National Bike to Work Day, if you so desire. It also could be National Get Honked At by Angry Motorist if you bike to work, but they shouldn't. Ladies and gentlemen, Friday morning, they say being an optimist may be good for your heart. Cardiologists are going, yeah, there ain't many of y'all out there. It's a good time to be a cardiologist. Oh, what about a blind date? 8,000-mile blind date. You ever had a blind date?
25: Yeah, I have too.
24: People fixed me up on blind dates at one time in my life. They were okay. I mean, no, they weren't. They weren't that good. But this is an 8,000-mile blind date. They've never met, but Ping Ping and Fu Shuang, they're two pandas getting ready to leave China, coming to Atlanta, and they're hoping that they will, make little pandas. Mm-hmm. Now, Ping Ping is an avid bamboo eater. Fu Shuang is playful, yet a bit timid. She likes apples and resting her chin on her paw. Yes, they'll... Yeah, they're going to come and see what happens in Atlanta. A little bit of romance, you hope. We talked about old Neil deGrasse Tyson yesterday. He has a new book called Take Me to Your Leader. It's out now. It tips for what to do if you meet an alien. Yeah. A matter of fact, he wants us to demand an alien. He said... We need better evidence than your testimony. He said, quote, I believe in aliens. I know that aliens exist. And I know that transition requires somebody bringing forth an alien. Isn't that something? Well, all of this alien news lately. The president's on his way back from China with all them billionaires on the plane. Wonder if they're playing cards. Probably not. But, and in the... Chinese president's coming back here September 24th. What, and his wife, what I think they should do is take him to the Tennessee-Texas game because we're doing the checkerboard, I think, then. Take the president of China to Neyland Stadium as Tennessee hosts Texas on September 26th. I think that would be a perfect place. Show him American football. Show him Neyland Stadium. Show him Tennessee spirit. That's what I'm talking about. Maybe. Today is Bring Flowers to Someone Day. Mm-hmm. International Day of Families. virtual assistance day. It's Jerusalem Day. It's NASCAR Day. National Chocolate Chip Day. Now, if you're biking to work day, you'll earn that chocolate chip. National Pizza Party Day. Oh, boy. A pizza party. Also, National Senior Fraud Awareness Day. You know, too many times we hear about that seniors have been scammed. Today is Peace Officers Memorial Day. Peace Officers Memorial Day. This is something you should take time to think about. Maybe throw up an email about. And don't let a few bad apples, maybe, taint your opinion of law enforcement. Conspiracy. 11 current and former employees, Knox County Sheriff's Office, before the Spankmaster got into office, by the way. Yeah. They spent a whole lot of money for their personal benefits, Apple products and cash and things like that, and decorations and duck blinds. And yeah, I read this and I'm thinking, wow, two of those guys ran for sheriff. What a different story. Not that it's not a big story, but what a bigger story it would be. What a bigger story it would be if one of them had got sheriff. Yeah. Wow. Whole lot of doings going on there. And that will become, well, I call it an onion story. There's a lot more layers to come, I would imagine. FBI found evidence of more than $300,000 being spent on a narcotics unit credit card. I mean, they're fixing up cars, building stuff around their pools, and that ain't good. That's that. You know, obviously there is no oversight. I mean, how does this go on? Well, there's, well, it must not be any oversight committee or any, you know, who's watching who? Who's watching who? All right. Wow. Over on the Hill, a lot of furniture moved out of dorms. Graduation this weekend. Yeah. And, you know, a lot of improvements going on over the summer and all of that. UT's minimum wage goes from $15 to $18 an hour. That's 411 regular employees. They need that. They need that. $18 an hour is not even close to being unreasonable for the work that I believe that these folks do. That's for sure. Oh, boy. Covenant Health Park, soon. This is not yet, but pretty soon they're going to be open to like 2:30 in the morning with tequila flights.
2: Uh-oh.
24: And that's something. And now, I should tell you this, and I may stop by after work, the final call for Mayo Garden Centers in Knoxville. Everything inside the beloved 148-year-old shop, 75% off, the last chance to score a deal. A lot of nostalgia. Yeah. Bless your heart. All right, Phil Show. 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In time for traffic, here's Pete Michaels.
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19: This is great. We made it to the end of the week. Started the morning off in good shape. They were doing some overnight work, I believe, on 75 southbound, up around Raccoon Valley Road, maybe near Emory Road. So if you run into a bit of a slowdown, it'll be no more than that, just a slowdown. Starting out the morning, from what I can see, no main or secondary is blocked. 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
20: Well, after a chilly start, our temperatures rebound very nicely, topping out in the upper 70s with lots of sunshine and a beautiful finish to the work week. In the WVLT First Alert Weather Center, I'm meteorologist Sydney Sullivan.
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27: 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Why is eczema becoming such a common problem now? Could contaminants in the water be aggravating the problem? 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Our 3-year-old daughter had struggled her entire life with severe eczema. We'd tried so many things with little to no relief, and honestly, we felt helpless. We decided to install the AquaClear water system with nothing but hope and prayers that it might help. I can say, without hesitation, that it has completely changed our lives. My daughter's skin is now completely clear, and the difference in her is unbelievable. She's happier, more comfortable, and truly a different child. It's hard to put in words how much this has improved her quality of life. If I hadn't experienced this firsthand, I don't think I would have believed it. What's even more shocking is realizing how harmful toxins in our water can affect us. I am so grateful for AquaClear. They didn't just install a system. They gave my daughter relief and gave us peace of mind. This has been life-changing for our family.

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2: 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We decided to install the AquaClear water system with nothing but hope and prayers that it might help. I can say, without hesitation, that it has completely changed our lives. My daughter's skin is now completely clear, and the difference in her is unbelievable. She's happier, more comfortable, and truly a different child. It's hard to put in words how much this has improved her quality of life. If I hadn't experienced this firsthand, I don't think I would have believed it. What's even more shocking is realizing how harmful toxins in our water can affect us. I am so grateful for AquaClear. They didn't just install a system, they gave my daughter relief and gave us peace of mind. This has been life-changing for our family.

0: Good morning. Thank you, Lord, for a great day. Great to have you live, local, the Phil Show, the award-winning news and talk of East Tennessee. Yeah, yesterday morning I was talking about why it would be a great morning to be on that flat water and all that. Douglas, TWRA, they got a guy out of about 8 feet of water. They used a ROV to get him out. Don't know what happened. I mean, he fell out of his boat. Don't know. But you're going out on the water, you got to be careful. You know, I talked to my wife. I said, this would be a great time this year to be a boat mechanic, because there's going to be quite a few props and lower units that get canked because of low water levels and all of that. All right, good to have you. It is Friday morning. Going to be a nice sunrise. 78 today. 78. Lady Ball softball today. What's her name, I think, is going? She and her sister going to go down there and cheer on the Lady Vols. Maybe all weekend. I don't know. Peach. I'll watch the PGA Championship. Scotty Scheffler is one of the leaders. She's shooting 67. It's 3 under. The par is only 70 there. Garrick Higo, who is a golfer you've never heard of, because I don't know that I've heard of him. Garrick Higo was late to his tee time, and he got a 2-stroke penalty. So you're already 2 strokes in the hole starting out. He arrived late. He was seen having an animated discussion in the scorer's room after his round. But the decision stood. He shot 3 under. So he's 1 under. I mean, he could have been leading this thing. Well, or he could have been with the leaders had he not had the 2-stroke penalty. Well, he took time to tell a sports reporter how he was late. He said, you know, I always cut it fine, and this morning it was pretty cold. And I, you know, never want to take to the tee 10 minutes before and be cold when you got to hit a driver. He said, I usually hit 5 putts before I go to the tee. The caddy dropped my TrackMan in the locker. I went to the putting green, and I thought I had about 5 minutes. Obviously, I did not. So I was on the way to the tee. An official walked up and said, hey, yeah, you got a 2-shot penalty. He said he was just seconds away from teeing it up. So he tried to argue his case, but to no avail. Got a 2-shot penalty. And just like that, a guy named Garrick Higo. Higo is an answer to a trivia question. All right, ladies and gentlemen, Rory's not doing well. He's tied for 105th. But, yeah, that's this weekend. A lot of stuff going on. So you got some controversy early. Great to have you on the Phil Show. Beautiful morning. And a beautiful man. I mean, Wayne Hovis is a beautiful individual. Good morning, sir. How are you?
1: Good. Feeling good.
0: Friday.
1: Oh, yeah.
0: Are you going to the softball?
1: I'm going tomorrow.
0: Going tomorrow. Going okay. Tomorrow. I think what's her name is going tonight. Maybe not. I don't know. Going at some point. Doing that. It's fun to go.
1: That is
0: for sure. And then you got to have some snacks.
1: Yep.
0: What's your favorite ball game snack? I just like peanuts.
1: Yeah, I just like popcorn.
0: What do you like, popcorn? Yeah, I just like peanuts where you know.
1: Yeah, I get the popcorn and a lot to drink and mm-hmm. sit there and enjoy myself.
0: There you go. Well, you know what? And it is fun. And these wonderful women have given us a lot of great things to cheer about this year and in years past. But, you know, they're looking through the windshield now. Coming up, new movies. Coming up, malls are making a comeback. Well, I remember going to the mall. How many napkins did it take to wipe the grease off that Sbarro pizza? You know what I'm talking about? You get that slice of pizza, and you'd have to take 20 napkins to get the grease off the top of it. But it was good. You know, I thought it was good. And if you get divorced, who gets the Netflix password? Is correct. All right. We got Fox News at the bottom and more. We got music later on today. We got some folks coming by to play us some tunages as we get ready to enjoy the weekend. It's the Phil Show, News Talk 98.7.
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4: 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And you notice the lane to your left is moving more steadily. 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You move over. And then what happens? 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That lane suddenly slows to a stop. And then what happens to the lane you just left? It starts moving again. 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The result? You move after the gains, you miss the rebound where you just were, and you end up frustrated and behind. 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The goal isn't to pick the fastest lane in the moment. 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
10: News. I'm CJ Papa. The van in China plays when President Trump steps onto Air Force One for the flight back to the White House.
11: We did discuss Iran. We feel very similar to Iran. We want that to end. And we don't want them to have a nuclear weapon.
10: The president says China's leader Xi Jinping offered to help negotiate an end to the war and reopening of the Strait of Hormuz. But what about a potentially thorny issue?
12: She said very early on that the number one issue between the U.S. and China was Taiwan, the independently governed island that China lays claim to. His language was pretty pointed in that regard, but there's no indication that U.S. policy toward Taiwan has changed.
10: Fox's Doug Luzada reporting. Wall Street looking for another banner day, the Dow closing back over 50,000 on Thursday. 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
13: Hey, good morning. Come on out and join us. Got a great morning going so far. Right now, we're in good shape looking at 75 to 75 at 640 around town. But you know that section of 640 is going to change here in probably next half hour, 40 minutes. Good news of the morning, no wrecks blocking the main or secondary. Old Ben Franklin Motors, you know, they've got more than 12,000 five-star reviews. They've got the vehicle you want and need today. You really do have a friend at Old Ben Franklin Motors. East Tennessee's only real traffic reports. I'm Pete Michaels.
9: might want to grab a light jacket as you're getting out the door this morning because it is a bit of a chilly start. But by this afternoon, highs will be climbing into the upper 70s, and this is coming with a lot of sunshine. Now, moving into the weekend, we are going to start to warm things up in a big way, mid to upper 80s on tap for us. In the WVLT First Alert Weather Center, I'm meteorologist Sydney Sullivan.
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4: 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You move over, and then what happens? 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It starts moving again. 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The result? You move after the gains, you miss the rebound where you just were, and you end up frustrated and behind. 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
15: 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Might be pushing it, but here it is. Have you ever done business with a communist? 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
0: Don't get... No, comrade, I don't believe I have. I don't do... Hi, good morning, Phil Show, News Talk 98.7, waiting on a beautiful sunrise, going to be gorgeous. An odd question, I just... You ever done business with... That's why I'm... Comrade,
1: how would you know?
0: Comrade Chevetti, how would you know? I don't know. That's a great question. I don't know. There used to be, and I can't think of the guy's name, it was a radio program, and they made movies out of it. I was a communist for the FBI. Dana Andrews is who started it. I was a communist for the FBI. And he would have to say, and then all it was all, yes, comrade, this comrade. And it was real strange listening to it. And they always tried to figure out a way to get, you know, Dana out of it, setting the car on fire, whatever. Just, it was weird. Have you ever done business with a comrade?
1: My answer would have to be probably.
0: I don't.
1: I wouldn't.
0: I don't know. I don't,
1: yeah, I don't know.
0: Well, or as my neighbor'd say, buddy, I ain't got no reality. 78 is going to be the height of this great day. Coming up, we'll have new movies for you here in a minute. We'll do that. Brand new movies at your overpriced multiplex. I just got a sip of coffee there. Registered dietitian now says people use coffee like a Band-Aid instead of addressing the underlying lifestyle factors that make them feel more tired. What goes up must come down. 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So what are we supposed to do? Cut out coffee?

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1: There's a lot going on. Graduation UT, there you got softball, you got this, you got farmers markets, the splash countries open up, all the splash pads are opening, and well, it's going to be a great weekend for it. It's going to be hot. It's going to be marvelous for that. But maybe you're going, wait, I want to go to movies. Maybe you've got a blind date like those pandas. Let's go to Hollywood, if we can, ladies and gentlemen, and see what is playing at your overpriced multiplex. All right, the first one is a movie called In the Gray. It's rated R. Now, I don't have Landon here to do all of the critic speak, you know, all that. But so I'll just tell you, and it ain't like I don't think any of these are going to win the weekend. But In the Gray, Jake Gyllenhaal, Henry Cavill, and Isaac Gonzalez are a team of elite covert operatives hired by Rosalind Pike to steal back a billion-dollar fortune that's being guarded by a small army on a private island. And that's all it says about it. So you got these elite operatives. They're going to go steal back a billion-dollar fortune that's on an island. Sorry, it'll wake me up. R is rated R. The Wizard of the Kremlin. Paul Dano stars in a political drama as a guy described as the new Rasputin, a master manipulator who uses his skills to elevate Vladimir Putin to power in the chaotic final years of the Soviet Union. Jude Law plays Putin. Other folks in it, you'd probably know, it's also rated R, The Wizard of the Kremlin. Yeah, no one's rocket's getting fired here. And this movie is God Is.
2: Okay.
1: All these movies rated R. Two sisters with burn scars reunite with their similarly burned mother, who orders them to kill their abusive father, who lit them on fire when they were kids.
2: Whoa.
1: What, isn't that something? It's the feel-good story of the year. You know, there's other stuff. You know, the NBA playoffs. You got that. You got the NBA, or the PGA championship. Tonight, Celebrity Jeopardy.
2: Mm-hmm.
1: Actually, Saturday, you got the Preakness, which, the Kentucky Derby winner will not. Golden Tempo sitting it out. And that I understand that's now pretty much somewhat normal. I don't know, but that's what they tell me. But the Preakness is on Saturday at 7, if you care about that. And if you like your girl fights, Saturday night, Ronda Rousey, Gina Carano, all this MMA action. Boy, it's on Netflix tomorrow night at 9. Will Ferrell hosting Saturday Night Live. Paul McCartney, the musical guest, the 51st season finale. Okay, I got a DVR that.
2: Mm-hmm.
1: Yeah, I will do that. And, wow, UK, Sunday on Peacock, Doctor Who's Nkudi Egatwa hosts Saturday Night Live UK. Holly Humberstone is a musical guest for their first season finale. Boy, Holly Humberstone, there's a household name, right? Yeah, I don't know who it is either. And you got the 61st annual Academy of Country Music Awards. Shania Twain will be hosting. Always like to see Shania Twain because her looks changed so much. It's like, what's she look like now? Because she doesn't look like she used to. I mean, she's there you go. Season finale, Family Guy, Sunday on Fox. And season finale of Bob's Burgers as well. So maybe some of those movies that you just heard about, you're going, you know what? Those sound like they all suck. And I'm assuming they will. I don't know. Yeah, I've been wrong before. But it sure sounds like, Lady of All Softball and TV is good. Well, you know what? Maybe spending time with your family might even be a good bet. Nah. All right, Phil Schell's on News Talk 98.7. Yeah, it's Pete Michaels.
3: I wanted to tell you that most main secondaries look okay. Now, we're getting into the wrapping up the 6 o'clock hour. We've been in pretty good shape, but then getting ahead here another 15 minutes to head to the 7 o'clock hour, things get a little crazy.

0: 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No wrecks blocking a main or secondary. More rolling roadblocks after 9 this morning on Alcoa Highway, but right now you're in pretty good shape. 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
2: 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It's like driving down I-40. You're in the middle lane. It's stop-and-go traffic. And you notice the lane to your left is moving more steadily. 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And then what happens? 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That lane suddenly slows to a stop. And then what happens to the lane you just left? It starts moving again. That's exactly what happens when investors chase returns, jumping to whatever is working right now. The result? You move after the gains, you miss the rebound where you just were, and you end up frustrated and behind. Now, especially near retirement, this can be very costly. The goal isn't to pick the fastest lane in the moment. It's to stay disciplined and keep moving towards your destination, because constantly switching lanes rarely gets you there any faster.
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11: 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WOKI.
12: Yeah! It is the power of love. Good morning, my name is Phil Williams, and I love you. Not a thing you can do about it. Not me, not baby. Here we go now. Friday morning, Fallen Police Officers Remembrance Day, and it's a bittersweet day. I mean, it's a sad day for a lot of folks, but and don't let a few bad apples, because most folks in law enforcement, I believe, are great folks. This story, you know, with KCSO would have been bigger if one of those guys had got elected sheriff. It's like, well, new sheriff elected. He's indicted. That's a big deal.
13: It is.
12: Yeah. All right. Great to have you. My name is Phil Williams. Wayne Hovis jumping on the Wayne train, baby. Yeah. The Wayne train of love is here.
13: Yeah.
12: Fad. I don't know. It's actually, it comes around. People saying, all right, I'm just going to eat foods from the Bible.
13: Mm-hmm.
12: So in the Bible, you got, well, fish.
13: Mm-hmm.
12: You know, disciples. You got fish, you got grains and breads and wheat and barley,
13: mm-hmm.
12: olives, olive oil.
13: Okay.
12: Honey.
13: Okay.
12: You know, they just found there was a 3,000-year-old sarcophagus that archaeologists just found. I think it was in Egypt. And they said the honey was still good.
13: Hmm.
12: I'd love to try it. I want to taste it. I want to just, I got to do this. Lambs, you know, goats,
9: They do goat milk, goat cheese. Ooh, I love goat cheese. You know, I'm thinking, you know, although you would have to do some, I mean, you'd have to do some creative shopping, I guess. But fruit, I mean, there's a lot of fruit mentioned in the Bible. Grapes.
13: Or apples.
9: Apples. There's all kinds of fruits mentioned in the Bible. The spices and the seasonings and all of that. Certainly salt, you know, one of them. Figs, lentils, and beans and all of that. You know, we still eat a lot of stuff. Mm. And nuts. We still eat a lot of stuff mentioned in the Bible. I love lamb. Love it. As far as this goat meat, I don't know that I have... I love goat cheese. I'm sure I've had a goat meat somewhere. I don't remember, but and there's a lot of stuff. You know, a lot of it is somewhat healing, whether it's the raw honey or the olives, olive oil. We cook in olive oil, and I stuffed some, well, she did actually, stuffed some blue cheese olives for me just the other night for my martini. All right, number 7 seed, Tennessee, hosting the tournament regional, Sherry Parker Leaf Stadium, and Tennessee, Northern Kentucky, first pitch, 5:30. The Lady Vols and the Norse. Wonder what they're... Reckon they got a mascot? I mean, isn't the Norse one of them gods that...
13: That's what I'm thinking.
9: A Norse.
13: Norse.
9: Yeah, yeah. The god of... Thor was the Norse god of thunder, so maybe they got Thor out there with his hammer or something. But there's a whole lot of Norse gods, which... Well, let's be honest, it's a little sacrilegious. This is some... Loki was the Norse trickster god. Freya, the beautiful and seductive Norse goddess of blessings, love, and fertility. So I'm not sure what their mascot might be, and it'll be interesting to hear. Go Norse, I guess. I don't know. Northern Kentucky. Then you got Virginia and Indiana. Winner of the Knoxville Regional goes to play the winner of the Athens Regional. Hosted by Georgia. We'll see what happens. Ladies and gentlemen, I got to tell you, I mean, this is an exciting time. And I really believe that they will do well. Mark said, hey, I just got passed. And Hal's going to ask, have you ever done business with a communist? And does this count for the communist question? Mark said, I just got passed by a car with a Bernie sticker on the back.
13: Nah, that didn't count.
9: I don't think so either. I don't know. Oh, look at it, Richard. He's a big Wayne fan. Yeah, liking the Wayne. Oh, very good. Let's see here. What? My goodness, that is awesome. It's a Phil Show going to 78 today. What a day! Yesterday was it was lovely. I can't tell you how beautiful it was. Now, there was a cool breeze that was blowing, so I didn't get the Thursday mow done, but I did go put my pants on to start the weed eating. Then I got distracted because evidently it was field day, and so next-door neighbor Clara comes over and hits me up for a popsicle, and, you know, we're doing whatever, so I get kind of distracted. All right, coming up. You get divorced, let's say. You get divorced. This comes in, I'm not making this up. This comes out of Newsweek magazine. Now, some of your relationships may start with Netflix and chill. Now, divorce attorneys debate who gets to keep the Netflix password. Are you kidding me? Only in America. Oh, my goodness. All right, we're getting ready to take a break. Tell you what, let's do. Let's say good morning to Benjamin Hardy with some sports.
14: Good Friday morning, everyone. Tennessee baseball was able to rally from a rough start against Oklahoma, but in the end, UT took down the Sooners 9-7 in Oklahoma City last night. You can catch Game 2 of the series tonight at 7:15 on the Sports Animal. Meanwhile, back on campus, Sherry Park Lee Stadium will be home to the Knoxville Regional this weekend. Lady Vol softball is set to take on Northern Kentucky this evening at 5:30. VCU transfer Christian Furman has committed to Tennessee. Furman will join fellow VCU transfer Terrence Hill Jr. The 6'10", 225-pound Furman appeared in just 4 games for the Rams this past season due to a personal matter, but has played in 86 games the previous 3 seasons.
15: I mean, I got a flyer on my second shot that went long. It's not a good spot, and just out of frustration, I tried to make an air swing just over the grass, and I wasn't looking, took a divot, and unfortunately I hit a volunteer.
14: John Rahm has issued an apology following a real-life Happy Gilmore incident, resulting in Rahm hitting a volunteer with a divot from an air swing in frustration during the opening round of the PGA Championship. The incident occurred on the 7th hole, and Rahm did immediately apologize to the volunteer. That audio is courtesy of the Golf Channel. With your WOKI Sports Minute, this has been Benjamin Hardy. 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
2: 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It's stop-and-go traffic. And you notice the lane to your left is moving more steadily. 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You move over. And then what happens? 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That lane suddenly slows to a stop. And then what happens to the lane you just left? It starts moving again. 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The result? You move after the gains, you miss the rebound where you just were, and you end up frustrated and behind. 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The goal isn't to pick the fastest lane in the moment. It's to stay disciplined and keep moving towards your destination, because constantly switching lanes rarely gets you there any faster.
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20: President Trump is flying home. I'm Dave Anthony, Fox News. After 2 days of talks in China.
21: This has been an incredible visit. I think a lot of good has come of it.
20: The president said before leaving that he and Chinese leader Xi Jinping did talk about Iran. not being allowed to have a nuclear weapon. And they argued the Strait of Hormuz, mostly closed for shipping in this U.S. conflict, should be reopened. China buys most of Iran's oil. Fox's Lucas Tomlinson reports from Dubai.
0: During the summit, some Chinese vessels made it out of the Persian Gulf. It also got violent again, pretty noisy. An Indian-flagged livestock vessel was sunk off the coast of Oman. It's not clear if there was any livestock on board. All 14 crew members were rescued. This attack taking place while India was hosting a BRICS economics summit, along with Iran's foreign minister was also in attendance. Another ship was commandeered off the east coast of UAE, last seen heading to Iranian waters.
20: The president is also touting trade deals worked out on the trip with more than a dozen American CEOs who came to China with him, telling Fox's Hannity.
3: Those business people are here to make deals and to bring back jobs. They're bringing back massive numbers. You know, China's going to invest hundreds of billions of dollars with those people that were in that room today.
20: While flying home, the president posted this morning on Truth Social he's planning something new for Washington along the Potomac River, what he calls the National Garden of American Heroes, that the president wrote will include a magnificent exhibition of statues. The CIA director's gone to Cuba, which the president's called a failed country with a tariff threat that's cut off fuel shipments to Cuba, leading to worsening shortages.
22: Director John Ratcliffe met with Cuban officials, including Fidel Castro's grandnephew, Raul Rodriguez Castro, to deliver President Trump's message that the U.S. is prepared to seriously engage on economic and security issues, but only if Cuba makes fundamental changes.
20: Fox's Carmen Roberts. Fox has also learned the U.S. is preparing a criminal case against ex-Cuban leader Raul Castro. 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
20: Well, Democrats have failed again in Congress to limit President Trump's military actions against Iran. Another war powers resolution failed in the House, this time with a tie vote. Also in the House,
35: House Financial Services Committee Chair Republican French Hill and Democratic Representative Maxine Waters, the committee's ranking member, releasing the House's version of the 21st Century Road to Housing Act. The bill includes removing a Senate provision that would require single-family homes built as long-term rentals by large institutional investors to sell that property within 7 years. If the measure passes next week, it would go back to the Senate for final approval. The amended edition comes after the Senate passed its own version in March, and as the White House has urged the lower chamber to pass the Senate version as is. Kristen Goodwin, Fox News.
20: Oil prices are rising back up this morning, almost 2%, while on Wall Street, stocks could drop Dow futures down almost 200 points the day after closing back above 50,000, while the NASDAQ and the S&P 500 hit record highs again. Round two of golf's second major tournament of the year has just teed off a few minutes ago at Aronimink outside Philadelphia.
36: It is a crowded field at the top of the PGA Championship's leaderboard, with seven different golfers tied for first place. And that's the most people that have shared the lead after the PGA Championship's opening round since there was a nine-way tie in 1969. And included in that group that shot a 3-under on Thursday is world number one and defending tournament winner Scottie Scheffler.
20: That's Fox's Greg Thompson. Scheffler will start play next hour. Now to the NHL playoffs.
37: Out in front, they score! That's hockey, baby! It's Brett Howden! It's his eighth goal of the playoffs! And Vegas has a 2-0 lead.
20: That ended up the game winner for the Golden Knights, beating and eliminating the Anaheim Ducks 5-1 on TNT. Vegas advances to the Western Conference Final. Montreal beat Buffalo 6-3 to go up 3-2 in that series. I'm Dave Anthony, and this is Fox News.
4: Hi, good morning, everybody. We're into the 7 o'clock hour, and yep, it's busy. Already beginning the line. Well, another 10, 15 minutes, and you'll be lined up around the corner at the school zones. There are no wrecks right now. Alcoa Highway looks good, but they're planning some more rolling roadblocks after 9 o'clock. Give yourself the extra 6 or 8 minutes. Pick up or drop off at the airport. Already some light cycle delays. Mandeville Highway halts all the way down Broadway, bound to the city. If you get roped into a bad high-pressure roofing deal, you can cancel that deal through email within 3 days. 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
5: Well, we are kicking off our Friday a little bit on the chilly side, but our temperatures rebound to seasonable levels as we top out in the upper 70s. Now, this is going to come with a lot of sunshine and maybe a little bit breezy at times, but still a beautiful finish to the work week. Heading on into the weekend, highs will be into the mid to upper 80s. In the WVLT First Alert Weather Center, I'm meteorologist Sydney Sullivan.
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2: 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It's like driving down I-40. You're in the middle lane, it's stop and go traffic, and you notice the lane to your left is moving more steadily, so what do? You move over, and then what happens? That's right, that lane suddenly slows to a stop, and then what happens to the lane you just left? It starts moving again. That's exactly what happens when investors chase returns, jumping to whatever is working right now. The result? You move after the gains, you miss the rebound where you just were, and you end up frustrated and behind. Now, especially near retirement, this can be very costly. The goal isn't to pick the fastest lane in the moment. It's to stay disciplined and keep moving towards your destination, because constantly switching lanes rarely gets you there any faster.
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0: a beautiful day.
4: Thank you, Lord. I mean, we got, you know, all kinds of blessings, and you just... And if there's a prettier place on earth this morning, I wish somebody would tell me about it. I don't think there is. It's gorgeous outside. Hi there, youngins. My name is Phil Williams. Morning. Friday morning. Gonna get hot this weekend. It's a time. I mean, you know, honey, you've been out there. Honey, you've been out there working in your garden a little bit there, you know. You better come here and let me check you for ticks. Yes. Sorry. It's a fun game. Oh, yeah. Sorry, I got a little preoccupied there. Just thinking about that, you know. Come on in. Let me check your feet. Come on, just take it. Yeah. Oh, I'm all sweaty. Leave me alone. Oh, that's okay. All right. 78 today. It's going to be wonderful. This weekend's going to be hot. Do you like hot weather? I like hot weather. Yeah. I love hot weather. I mean, I'm that guy. My old body seems to work better. in the warm weather, it does. I'll tell you what.
0: All the pools open, too, I think.
4: You got all the splash pads and splash country. Are you that guy? Do you like pools? Do you like splash pads? What do you like?
0: Well, all the grandkids go.
4: Oh, gosh, over. Yeah. Well,
0: they
4: yeah.
0: They come over and hit the pool, and I go and sit. And sometimes, every once in a while, I'll get in.
4: Mm-hmm.
0: Not often, though.
4: Oh, yeah. I mean, if you get a little older, that's what happens. You know, like, yeah, I'm good. You know, I'm good. Now, you know, this is like the second or third summer I haven't had a boat. Normally, I'll, you know, get in the lake, all that. And the water's low. You got to be careful out there. I keep saying that because I went by Douglas yesterday on the way home. It hadn't moved. I mean, it's just not coming. Mm. Not coming. Tennessee playing Northern Kentucky, the Norse. Tim said the mascot for Northern Kentucky could be Chuck Norse, who carries a Neil Denton tote bag for power.
0: I like that.
4: I think it's great. But Dexter says the mascot for Northern Kentucky is Victor Viking, a friendly blonde Viking, it says.
0: Okay.
4: All right.
0: Victor.
4: I liked ours better. Just goofy stuff. You know, that's me. Just kind of saying that. All right, great to have you on the Phil Show. Netflix. Do you have Netflix? You got the Netflix?
0: Yeah.
4: I got the Netflix. I have enjoyed the Netflix at times. Other times, I get on there and I go, okay, what to watch? I don't know what to watch.
0: Mm-hmm.
4: I want to watch The Irishman. I've yet to see that, but it's 3 hours and a half.
0: Mm-hmm.
4: And I'm like, I don't know that I want to stop it and start it, you know, and I don't know. Netflix and chill, that's how a lot of relationships get started, you know what I mean? Netflix, chill, checking for ticks, that sort of thing. But sometimes relationships end with divorce, and divorce attorneys debating who gets to continue Netflix and chilling on their own. Newsweek has an article, I'm not making this up, a 33-year-old woman named LaDan Richardson. She got divorced and had an interesting response. A judge asked her what she wanted in her final settlement. She said this: I'm done with him. All I want is the car, the dog, and his Netflix password. It was written into the official divorce agreement. She will retain access to the Netflix password indefinitely. And I guess that's worth some because Netflix is hiking their... In other words, he'll have to keep paying for it.
0: Oh, yeah.
4: So, you know, Netflix is hiking their prices, but... So she still has access to the account with her own profile intact. But it may not last forever. She might be out of luck if her ex cancels his subscription. That's not written in there that he can't cancel it. But she said, I'm all right with it. She said, I wasn't trying to be cruel or vindictive. It was just one thing at the end of a really heavy process. You know, that's a good way to end on a high note, I guess.
0: Mm-hmm.
4: So, all right. I got to,
0: I'm not just thinking about it. I don't know our Netflix password. She knows it, but I don't. I never thought of that.
3: I'm not sure I know mine, but it's saved in there.
0: Yeah, it's saved.
3: I don't know that I know it either.
0: Yeah.
3: You ever forgotten a password?
0: Yeah.
3: So it's something important.
0: Yep.
3: I
0: go back and reset it.
3: Okay. Well, if you can.
0: Mm-hmm.
3: There's a guy online, and I'll give you the story in a minute. I'll give you the entire story. Right now, I'll just tease you a little. There's a guy who said he was finally able to recover about $400,000 in Bitcoin after being locked out of his crypto wallet for over a decade because he didn't remember his password. He said it when he was high.
0: Yeah, that'll do it.
3: Or not do that, had you? All right, ladies and gentlemen, time now for a bit of traffic here in the 7 o'clock hour. The sun's coming up, and oh boy, it's getting busy. Pete Michaels now.
10: Yeah, really, a great morning to be out and around, but we're into the 7 o'clock hour. It'll be crazy for about the next hour and a half. You're on time so far from what I can see. Pick up, drop off at the East Side Airport, but rolling roadblocks scheduled again, I believe 9 till 3 today. I don't see lanes blocked at the moment. You know, Ripley's makes everybody say, no way. How many sharks can you spot before they spot you? Rain or shine, you can visit Ripley's Aquarium of the Smokies in Gatlinburg. Have a great day. I'm Pete Michaels.
5: Well, after a chilly start, our temperatures rebound very nicely, topping out in the upper 70s with lots of sunshine and a beautiful finish to the work week. In the WVLT First Alert Weather Center, I'm meteorologist Sydney Sullivan.
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21: Why is eczema becoming such a common problem now? Could contaminants in the water be aggravating the problem? Listen to Paul's review. Our 3-year-old daughter had struggled her entire life with severe eczema. We'd tried so many things with little to no relief, and honestly, we felt helpless. We decided to install the AquaClear water system with nothing but hope and prayers that it might help. I can say, without hesitation, that it has completely changed our lives. My daughter's skin is now completely clear, and the difference in her is unbelievable. She's happier, more comfortable, and truly a different child. It's hard to put in words how much this has improved her quality of life. If I hadn't experienced this firsthand, I don't think I would have believed it. What's even more shocking is realizing how harmful toxins in our water can affect us. I am so grateful for AquaClear. They didn't just install a system. They gave my daughter relief and gave us peace of mind. This has been life-changing for our family.

0: Oh, gotta love the cowbell. Gotta love more cowbell, baby. Good morning. Thank the Lord for a great day. My name is Phil Williams, and I love you. Not a thing you can do about it. Let's get through Friday morning. Yeah, it is Friday. Weekend here. Beautiful weather. Even hot. Folks will be getting in the water and applying the sunscreen and all that. And once again, Wayne Hovis recommends you check all your loved ones for ticks. I mean, you wouldn't want to do it with your brother. Come over here, Carl. I mean, you wouldn't do it, but, you know, you get it, all right? All right. Ooh, President Trump says China has agreed to buy 200 Boeing jets. I guess they'll still need to work out the nuts and loose bolts of that deal. The door falls off. Didn't that? Who had yep. The door fall off? We'll buy 200 of these. Boys, it better be a deal. I'm going to tell you right now. We told you yesterday, kids need more recess. They're not getting enough recess. You know, let their brain kind of rest a little bit. And now they're saying reading test scores for American kids are dropping. So I guess now we just wait on RFK Jr. to tell us what kind of roadkill penis that they should eat to get him up. I don't know. Wait. I don't know. I thank you. Anyway, talked about Netflix and chill, this divorce. Woman is getting her husband's Netflix password. You know, I guess as long as he pays the bill, everything's great. I got online and yeah, you forget it. You might forget your password and it'll text your phone or something and say, here's your, you know, you get in with this and you change your password, right?
1: Mm-hmm.
0: Well, this guy online had over $400,000 in Bitcoin. But he was locked out because he was in college, he was high, and set the password. And for nearly 11 years, he has been trying nonstop combinations to get back into that account.
1: So did he finally look up?
0: Oh, man. See, I would have tried getting high again, I think. You know, like, wait a minute. Maybe yep. I can get me in one of these deja vus or
1: yeah,
0: that's what I'd have tried, but that's just me. Yeah, he's in college again. Anyway, finally, after years of failed guesses, he turned to Anthropic's AI bot Claude, which is a great name for an AI bot. Artificial Claude. Hey, Claude. So Claude cracked the case. What the guy had to do was upload old files from his college computer, and it found an earlier wallet file from before the password change. That finally helped him unlock the account. And he revealed the password. Now, I'm not going to tell you the whole, well, I don't know the whole password. But it started with LOL 420 and ended with an inappropriate lyric from NWA. This old boy was bugged. And that was the password. Guy was very thankful after cashing out $400,000.
1: Yeah, I'd be very thankful myself.
0: I would too. He wants to name his future child after Anthropic CEO Dario Amodei. So good luck with all that too. Mall's coming back. You like the mall?
1: I used to like them.
0: Easttown Mall. Knoxville Center Mall. It was Easttown first.
1: Yeah, it was Easttown.
0: Then it was Knoxville Center.
1: Yeah.
0: Now it's like not there anymore.
1: Well, and that's Amazon.
0: And there's Amazon thing there. See, I've always thought malls would be great places for senior assisted living. Well, you know, with the exception of a few things. Now malls are making a comeback thanks to today's teenagers. But malls are returning the favor by banning the teenager. That's what happened at Knoxville Center.
1: Yeah.
0: It got taken over by teens and, well, maybe some ne'er-do-wells. Right? Ne'er-do-wells. Yeah. And really, you know, here again, I mean, I like Turkey Creek, okay. But then again, it's like, well, wait a minute. If I'm really shopping or if I need something, I go, wait, I'll go over here. and get something at Joseph A. Bank. But wait a minute, now I need something to go with it. Now I got to get back in my car and go somewhere else or whatever. And it looked like shopping malls were going away at the dodo. Now, according to the Wall Street Journal, teenagers have been staging takeovers and filming it on social media. Now, malls want to come back. Westtown's still a vital mall.
1: Yes.
0: Still a vital mall. I mean, right now, there are people over there in white New Balance shoes walking with tracksuits on in that mall.
1: Yeah.
0: Okay. And they can tell. I have my brother and sister-in-law walk in that mall.
1: Mm-hmm.
0: They tell me where everything is. Oh, they got that in the mall. How do you know? Well, we walked there. You don't shop there. We walk there. Wall Street Journal teenagers been staging takeovers, filming it on social media. So malls have a love-hate relationship with, you know, teenagers. Some malls and stores inside the malls have banned shoppers under 18 without an adult chaperone. Some cases, you need to be 21. You know, here's the problem. As I see it, malls need younger shoppers to bring life into those malls. Because some of the malls are hanging on by a thread, probably.
1: Yes.
0: So they need that younger demo in there. But they also want to keep people safe.
1: Well, that's what I was going to say. They need the younger demo, but they need to control the
0: exactly.
1: Demo.
0: Yeah. And, you know, the teens, you know, they loot, they steal stuff, and they shouldn't. But this whole adult chaperone thing has, according to the journal, reduced mischief. Because you know what? You don't want mischief. Mayhem and stealing. Yeah, many parents don't have the time or the desire to babysit the teenagers. That's what it used to be. Just basically, I'm dropping you off at the mall, and the mall's babysitting you. Phil Show with stupid news, if that wasn't coming up.
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12: For years, scientists have been studying the association between depression and dementia. As you might expect, the relationship is complicated. But there's this new study out of the UK which found it's not just broad strokes. There are six symptoms of depression that are especially correlated with dementia risk years later. Number one, losing confidence in yourself. Two, not being able to face up to your problems. Three, not feeling warmth or affection from other people. Four, feeling nervous and anxious all the time. Five, not being satisfied with the way tasks are carried out. And finally, six, difficulty concentrating. What we could be seeing here is the impact of people becoming less social, or that certain changes in the brain lead to both depression and dementia. But dementia takes longer to manifest. If you notice these symptoms, talk to your doctor about it. I'm Dr. Sanjay Gupta, helping you live a better life.
13: It's the Supreme Court limiting the Voting Rights Act with a 6-3 opinion.
14: The High Court allowed its recent ruling on the Federal Voting Rights Act to take effect ahead of schedule.
13: It's the CDC warning about expected measles cases in the U.S. for the upcoming travel season. It's U.S. jobless claims falling to 189,000, the lowest in more than five decades. In other words, it's the news that affects you.
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16: Gianna DeLosi. President Trump headed home after a two-day summit in China. Fox Business's Edward Lawrence has a recap.
17: In China, the president says that he secured a commitment for China to buy 200 Boeing jets. Also guarantees that China will buy more agriculture and live up to commitments in buying soybeans from American farmers. The president positioning the U.S. to make sure that China refuses to help Iran and pressures to reopen the Strait of Hormuz.
16: Supreme Court will allow an abortion pill to be available by mail, keeping a lower court ruling on hold.
18: That ruling determined an in-person visit to a doctor was necessary to receive the medication. The companies asked the Supreme Court to block the lower court's decision and allow patients to receive the pills by mail. Thursday, the High Court granted the drug maker's emergency request while the legal challenge plays out.
16: It's Fox's Kristen Goodwin. 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
19: 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We're right in the middle of the busiest time of the morning for interstate lanes, for downtown, for school zones, and to some of the areas that have become extremely heavy in the last year or so, and it's only going to get worse. Parts of Gibbs Community, Halls, Broadway, Fountain City, especially Halls, Chapin Highway out of Seymour, and of course, again this morning, dealing with Rocky Hill and Carnes. 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
20: You might want to grab a light jacket as you're getting out the door this morning because it is a bit of a chilly start. But by this afternoon, highs will be climbing into the upper 70s, and this is coming with a lot of sunshine. Now, moving into the weekend, we are going to start to warm things up in a big way. Mid to upper 80s on tap for us. In the WVLT for SLRT Weather Center, I'm meteorologist Sydney Sullivan.
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0: bit as with the comedies or not. I don't know. I mean, of course, I've done, you know, I talk to a lot of time travelers and aliens, but I don't know. I'm happy. What a beautiful day. Thank you, Lord. What a beautiful morning. High today, 78. We're just, we're not even to 50 yet. We're still in the 40s. And it's cool as you head out, so you might need a life jacket, that sort of thing. I got a little quarter zip on. So I'm sitting in my office yesterday afternoon, I guess. What's-her-name comes in. I think she'd been to the doctor, been to grocery store, whatever. And she just, first thing she goes, wow, that's a nice outfit. I went, whoa, hang on a minute here. This ain't no outfit. It's just a golf shirt and a pair of shorts. She says, maybe you should have worn your gray shoes. I'm like, what? And she just complimented.
1: It catches you off guard, didn't it?
0: It really did. It was like, I got on an outfit. Like I said, I'm a guy, man. I don't know if I have outfits. And I just got. So, you know, and she may compliment. I don't know. I just assumed they matched. And so I try to do that. But I had no idea. Great to have you on the Phil Show, News Talk 98.7. Wall Street Journal says malls are coming back. But a lot of malls now are saying you got to be 18 to come into the store, or you have to have a chaperone, whatever.
1: That's kind of crazy right there.
0: And I honestly believe they've got to have that younger demo for the mall. Jackson says most businesses in the mall don't care. Teenagers just walk back and forth. They don't buy anything. Well, that's probably true there. Yeah. And Mike says kids aren't there to shop. They're there to carouse and get into mischief. Mommy and daddy shop for them. Ooh. Mike, come on.
1: When we lived in Nashville, there was a mall that my wife used to work in. I mean, they had an eyeglass place there, and she was working in the mall. Now, we went back last time we went back, they are tearing the mall down.
0: The one you went to?
1: The one we went to, the one she worked in. They're actually tearing it down and building condos.
0: Yeah.
1: I mean, it's...
0: Like I said, I always thought that a mall would be a great place. Because you got these individual shops, they could be, you know, places to sleep or whatever. You could, I just thought they could do something with veterans or somebody. I mean, I just, you know, retrofit it. And you got all the, you know, like I said, my members of the mall, and I hadn't been in a long time, I'll be honest. Like I said, how many napkins does it take to get the grease off of that piece of that Sbarro pizza? Then you take those greasy napkins, you can start a fire with them. That's a lot of fun there. Guy! All right, great to have you. It's gorgeous. 78's a high. Traffic, okay, not horrible. You people behave. Let's do some stupid news for you.

is not surprising when a high school student comes up with a creative or, well, stupid idea for prom. There have been some neat ones. I like the baseball team that did it, but they had it backwards. You know, I was like, hey, maybe we can hire a helicopter, man, to come in here out of nowhere, man, for a prom photo, man. Yeah, if a kid thought of it, you know. But what about if a parent thinks of it? Perhaps they both need to be grounded. The city of Markham, Illinois, has filed a lawsuit against a park district executive director who authorized a helicopter landing last week at a public park for his daughter's prom photos. Now, if he were here, they'd just run him for sheriff. Anyway, there were children at the park playing basketball, and once a helicopter starts hovering,

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1: Some pictures. Okay. California, developing a high-speed rail system. They've been doing this now for decades, it seems. And they don't have a lot to show for it, so they're doubling down. And they're trying to do something even more ridiculous, in my opinion, which is high-speed buses. Y'all not see that canoe? Keanu Reeves, California Department of Transportation, or Caltrans, exploring the idea of high-speed buses that could travel on the freeway up to 140 miles an hour. Mm. So this is like that speed movie, only faster. Now, obviously, these speeding bullets aren't going to be taking people on short commutes to the library. It's for long-distance interstate travel. If you've ever been to L.A. and you've been in traffic in L.A., it's hard to imagine anything going 140 miles an hour, much less 40. The average speed on the L.A. freeway right now, well, it's still not rush hour there. It's 14 miles an hour. Not 140, but 14. But they say, oh, we're just in early research. I'm sorry. This makes no sense. This tells you who's running the world right now. There's a whole bunch of kids playing store.
2: I got an idea. 140 mile an hour buses.
1: You know what? Why not just get them to go 70 consistently in their own lane or something? Maybe. I don't know. You know, we did the story of the guy who couldn't get into his Bitcoin account because he was high and forgot his password. Took him 11 years. Potheads are not exactly known for complex schemes. Although, you know, we told you yesterday, the highest growing number of users of marijuana, THC, CBD, are seniors, 60 to 85. But they're using the gummies. All right, but three men in Oklahoma arrested, two stolen bongs. They burglarized a gas station. Dudes were like 18, 19, had long hair. I don't know if they're in a band. I don't know. I just see the picture. Used a hammer, smashed the windows, and they didn't make it far. They stole two bongs.
3: Okay.
1: Valued at about $400. Wow. Of course, the window they broke were $2,500. They liked the bongs because they were, quote, unique sizes. But it doesn't say if they're real big, real small. Does not say. Okay. University of Tennessee. 1976. Off-campus apartment. To come in the off-campus apartment in the afternoon to watch Green Acres. Which is what you did after class. You got a buzz and watch Green Acres. But the bong was up to your heart. That's how big it was from the floor.
3: Okay.
1: The entrance exam to get in that was clearing that bone. Nobody could really do it, but you still
3: you tried.
1: You tried. Because you were young and dumb, like these guys. You were young, you were dumb, you were stoned.
3: And I'm with the old college try.
1: That's right. Even whether you were, I mean, half of us weren't even in. We just like, we're coming over. And you're sitting there against this couch that is on the floor, or and there's like a, you know, one of those cable TV spools. That's the coffee table, right? Stereo's on blocks, but you're watching Green Acres. I hope my poor mama's not up in heaven listening right now. That boy. Phil Show is on News Talk 98.7 WOKI. We got some bits and pieces to get to, and

0: a whole lot more to unpack, more new movies and a lot of stuff. Right now, here's Pete Michaels.
1: Yeah, most of you know where the normal headaches are right now. It could be a little heavier than normal dealing with truck traffic. Got it off at Watt Road. Extra volume in and out of Blount County. Very heavy. A heart of Alcoa, Maryville. Here we go with the delays at 40 West and 640 West in the downtown. And extra time 66 in and out of Sevier County. Bloomin' Barbecue. 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
2: Well, after a chilly start, our temperatures rebound very nicely, topping out in the upper 70s with lots of sunshine and a beautiful finish to the work week. In the WVLT First Alert Weather Center, I'm meteorologist Sydney Sullivan.
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9: What are the chances you are listening to this while drinking a nice hot cup of coffee? If so, don't let me stop you. 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People who enjoyed 1 to 3 caffeinated cups a day saw the biggest impact. In addition to the caffeine, coffee contains hundreds of bioactive compounds that can influence inflammation, glucose metabolism, vascular function, and oxidative stress. It's also possible coffee drinkers might be doing other things that keep them healthy. 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And finally, staying socially active. I'm Dr. Sanjay Gupta, helping you live a better life.
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0: think I know what this is. There was a movie, Dan Aykroyd, Kim Basinger. Is this from that movie? Pretty sure.
1: Animotion.
0: Animotion, yeah.
1: Called Obsession.
0: Call what?
1: Obsession.
0: Okay. No, this isn't Obsession. This is a different tune. Hang on, I'm getting it.
1: What's a good hook?
2: Oh, this is Room to Move.
1: Room to Move,
0: yeah. This is from that movie, My Stepmother's an Alien. That's what it was. Yeah, that's it. Wow, there's a little Wayne Hovind. Look at you. How about that? Good tune. Always liked it. Everybody won. Alrighty, good morning. Yeah, that purse would do stuff. It was a kind of cool movie. A great Kevin and Phil show on News Talk 98.7 WOKI. It's about 7:51. We got Fox News top of the hour. Another report from Pete Michaels as well. It's a beautiful day, a high of 78. And, you know, I guess they'll start turning themselves in over at the city county building. I think a lot of them have, those total of 11 indicted. Obviously, there's no oversight committee, or there's no, I mean, to allow all that to happen. And this will be, I mean, this story, it's going to grow. But it would have been even stranger had one of the guys who are indicted, there's two former sheriffs indicted, or it was one former sheriff, but two of them ran for sheriff on the May 5th election, had one of them won the primary, that would have been a wilder story. It's like, okay, you're going to be probably going to be sheriff there. You're indicted. Yeah, shouldn't have done that. Was that wrong? Had I known that was against the rules. All right, here we go. Some bits and pieces on the Phil Show on News Talk 98.7. Here's a sign that you are an alcoholic, dear. A woman in Michigan was arrested and rushed to the hospital. She stole a bottle of wine and hid it in an unnamed body cavity.
2: A whole bottle of wine?
0: A whole bottle. She stole it.
2: Okay.
0: You got a 50% chance of getting that. I don't know. I'll tell you what. My soul. Bless her heart. Bless her heart. Mm-hmm. A study of more than 76 million children. 76 million children. Found that roughly 15% had a family member criminally charged in the past 5 years.
2: Hmm.
0: Yeah, honey, you know, drunk uncle, yeah, he's not coming around for a while.
2: Man.
0: Yeah, okay, here we go. A man in Minnesota facing charges. He gets pulled over by a cop. There's a toddler in the car. Hmm. Toddler pulls out a gun from a diaper bag.
2: The toddler?
0: Yes.
2: Ooh.
0: So, I mean, it's kind of like, yeah.
2: Man.
0: My wife. When oldest daughter was 2, maybe. A toddler riding in the back seat. Been to the grocery store, been somewhere. Working, living in Oak Ridge, she gets pulled over for... she shouldn't have done it. They were just trying to teach everybody a lesson. There was a stop sign where people would slow and go rather than come to a complete stop. And so she gets pulled over. Here comes the officer. 2-year-old goes, he's got a gun. He's got a gun. He's got a gun. He's got a gun. Shh, be quiet. Just be quiet. It's okay. He's a policeman. It's all right. He's got a gun. Kids in the back seat. So he's writing what's her name a ticket, and he keeps looking in the back seat. Keeps looking. 2-year-old had gotten into the bag of groceries, I guess, and pulled out a tampon and was pointing it at the office. True story.
2: Okay.
0: Now, just, I'm like, okay, I would have laughed that off, I think. But he still gave her a ticket. So at least it wasn't a gun. At least it wasn't a gun out of the diaper bag. But, McDonald's offering a $2.50 McDouble for a limited time under the value menu. Some people are laughing. I mean, the normal price used to be less than half that. Now it's a quote-unquote, it's a deal. Huh.
2: It's a deal if you call it. I mean, you can call it what you want.
0: Can't you? Well, that's a deal.
2: It's a deal. Hey.
0: Uh-huh. All right. We'll get here. We'll get Benjamin Hardy and a bit of sports coming up. What can I tell you? We'll take a break and be back. Stay here.
3: That's what that was.
4: Good Friday morning, everyone. Tennessee baseball was able to rally from a rough start against Oklahoma, but in the end, UT took down the Sooners 9-7 in Oklahoma City last night. You can catch game 2 of the series tonight at 7:15 on the Sports Animal. Meanwhile, back on campus, Sherry Park Lee Stadium will be home to the Knoxville Regional this weekend. Lady Vol softball set to take on Northern Kentucky this evening at 5:30. BCU transfer Christian Furman has committed to Tennessee. Furman will join fellow BCU transfer Terrence Hill Jr. The 6'10", 225-pound Furman appeared in just 4 games for the Rams this past season due to a personal matter, but has played in 86 games the previous 3 seasons.
5: I mean, I got a flyer on my second shot that went long. It's not a good spot, and just out of frustration, I tried to make an air swing just over the grass, and I wasn't looking, took a divot, and unfortunately, I hit a volunteer.
4: John Rahm has issued an apology following a real-life Happy Gilmore incident, resulting in Rahm hitting a volunteer with a divot from an air swing in frustration during the opening round of the PGA Championship. The incident occurred on the 7th hole, and Rahm did immediately apologize to the volunteer. That audio is courtesy of the Golf Channel. With your WOKI Sports Minute, this has been Benjamin Hardy. Stay tuned. 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
7: If you're someone who isn't super active, just thinking about the amount of exercise you're supposed to get every week can feel daunting. 75 minutes of vigorous exercise, 150 minutes of moderate intensity exercise. It's a lot. But I have some good news for you in the form of a recent study out of Norway. Researchers found that for most sedentary people, getting just 5 more minutes of meaningful movement a day had a statistically significant impact on their expected lifespan. So did reducing the amount of time they sat every day by just 30 minutes. That's not to say that this bare minimum is what you should aspire to, but I think it's a good reminder that doing something is always better than doing nothing. The point is, just get started. Work just a little bit more movement into your daily routine, and don't even think of it as exercise. I'm Dr. Sanjay Gupta, helping you live a better life.
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13: We're hearing from President Trump on Air Force One. I'm Dave Anthony, Fox News. After leaving China following 2 days of talks with leader Xi Jinping.
14: Amazing period of time. President Xi's an incredible guy.
13: And the president just told reporters a short time ago the conflict with Iran was an issue.
14: On Iran, it's very interesting. You feel strongly they can't have a nuclear weapon.
13: And he says China wants the Strait of Hormuz back open since they buy most of Iran's oil. As for another big issue they discussed.
14: On Taiwan, he does not want to see a fight for independence because that would be a very strong confrontation.
13: But the president says he did not make a commitment. The U.S. backs Taiwan militarily. China considers the island its territory. Fox's Mark Meredith reports from the White House. The president will return around dinner time to Washington.
15: The two leaders talked a lot about trade while he was over there. The president says he left China with a commitment that it'll spend a lot more of its money on American products, from Boeing airplanes to soybeans. The president says bringing CEOs along with him helps sell America.
16: We have about 30 of the biggest business leaders in the world, biggest everything, you know, I mean, you name it, from chips to planes to everything.
13: Women across the country can continue to get an abortion pill by mail after a Supreme Court decision to keep a lower court ruling on hold.
17: That ruling determined an in-person visit to a doctor was necessary to receive the medication. Thursday, the High Court granted the drug maker's emergency request while the legal challenge plays out. The original case challenging the use of the drug was brought by the state of Louisiana, which sued the Food and Drug Administration to challenge a regulation that allowed mifepristone to be prescribed through telehealth and dispensed by mail, arguing it violated the state's sovereignty.
13: Fox's Kristen Goodwin. While 18 Americans remain in quarantine after being taken off that hantavirus-stricken cruise ship, they're in Nebraska and Georgia. None currently have tested positive for it. The CDC monitoring 23 other people in several states for any virus symptoms. 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
13: There is an empty cell on death row in Texas after the state's 600th execution since 1976.
21: Prosecution and defense experts all agreed that Edward Busby was intellectually disabled, but that didn't stop his being put to death by way of a lethal injection. A lower court ordered the execution held up, but that was overturned by the Supreme Court.
13: And it's Fox's Gary Baumgarten. In his last words, Busby apologized, saying he never meant for the 77-year-old woman he kidnapped in 2004 to die. Then he died. It's been several weeks since three members of Congress resigned, Democrat Sheila Sherfalus McCormick over fraud allegations, fellow Democrat Eric Swalwell, who's facing multiple accusations of sexual misconduct, and Republican Tony Gonzalez over an affair with a staffer who committed suicide. And now another House Republican is under scrutiny.
22: The Ethics Committee is investigating allegations of sexual harassment and creating a hostile work environment. Chuck Edwards, a Republican from North Carolina and married, is accused of inappropriate conduct with younger female staffers. Axios reports, for example, one now former staffer complained about Edwards pressuring her to go out for dinner and drinks, and when she left, wrote her a note telling her she'd, quote, written a complex chapter in my heart. The congressman says in a statement, I'm confident the investigation will expose the facts, not politically motivated fiction. He's running for re-election in the House since 2023. Chris Foster, Fox News.
13: On Wall Street, stock futures are down big the day after record highs for the NASDAQ and the S&P 500. Oil prices up 3%. Round two is underway this morning at the PGA Championship at Arana Mink in Pennsylvania outside Philadelphia. Golf's second major championship of the year. Seven golfers are tied for the lead after round one at 3 under par, including defending champion Scottie Scheffler.
0: It's a really tight leaderboard. So at this moment, it's anybody's tournament. But like you said, you know, it's nice to get off to a good start.
13: Scheffler will tee off for his second round in about a half hour. In the NHL playoffs, the Vegas Golden Knights advanced to the Western Conference Final, eliminating Anaheim. Montreal took a 3-2 series lead over Buffalo. I'm Dave Anthony, and this is Fox News.
1: Hey, I got to tell you, most of you are doing a very good job so far. Now, don't get me wrong. You're going to be on some of the slowdowns. Pellissippi Parkway northbound, North Shore Drive up to the interstate. Kingston Pike Farragut around Concord Road and Campbell Station Road, and of course, through downtown. Very busy still. Fountain City Broadway down to 640. 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
2: Well, we are kicking off our Friday a little bit on the chilly side, but our temperatures rebound to seasonable levels as we top out in the upper 70s. Now, this is going to come with a lot of sunshine and maybe a little bit breezy at times, but still a beautiful finish to the work week. Heading on into the weekend, highs will be into the mid to upper 80s. In the WVLT First Alert Weather Center, I'm meteorologist Sydney Sullivan.
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28: 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We've got a report of a bad wreck occurred a couple of minutes ago on Tazewell Pike or Jacksboro Pike. And get busy this time of the year. Listen for the sirens. Watch for the lights. Tazewell Pike or Jacksboro Pike. Report of a bad wreck. I have a complete update in about 6 minutes. 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

0: with a mouthful of sandwich. Good morning, Phil Show. News Talk 98.7 WOKI. Thank you for being here. Appreciate it. It's just a beautiful day. Be thankful. Gratitude. Awesome. Yeah, it's tremendous. Can you believe it? It's Friday morning. Yeah, new movies. I'll run over these coming up in case you want to, head out there. I guess big ticket is Lady Balls. What's her name? I think is going to that. And I think Saturday we're going out to that Walnut. Is it Walnut Grove? Walnut. Uh-oh. Can't think of the name of it. Anyway, it's East Knoxville. Out there at the 402 exit. I like that because you got that Walnut Springs Winery. Island Point Golf Course. There's another place out there now called River Islands Cafe. And it's a great back road to get into Kodak and Sevier. Anyway, what's her name? Oh, and Seven Islands. You know, Seven Islands. Birding Park or hiking or whatever you want to do there. It's great. You can launch a boat. You know, of course, the water, I'm sure, is down right now. They're probably closing the gates at Douglas to try to fill that up, but it's not going to happen because we're so in deficit of rain. And with these temperatures going up this weekend, there's going to be a lot of boats out there and a lot of places. Now, Douglas, Cherokee, Norris, all of the big lakes that people go out on and ain't got no water in them. You got to be real careful. Stay in a channel, that sort of thing. Just got to be real, real careful. Wayne Hovis putting on his Speedo going to... Dolly Splash Country, yeah.
1: That would be a sight.
0: You ever go up to the Splash Country?
1: No.
0: I did remotes up there for a while.
1: Mm-hmm.
0: We'd go to the Splash Country. Every tourist from Ohio, Michigan, that sun has not touched their body in years, goes up there. And because they're out of town, nobody knows them, they don't care. I mean, it's like, whoa. Yeah, I mean, you got to look away. I mean, I don't look good naked anymore. But my soul, people are like, what the heck? Just, all right. And you know, put some sunscreen on. You're going to get burned. You're going to get, put something on. All right, tremendous to have you on the Phil Show on News Talk 98.7 WOKI. Coming up, bottom of the hour, though, we got a band coming, or a couple of folks going to play some bluegrass this weekend. And I said, well, just come over to the station, you know, and give us a little preview.
1: Yeah.
0: You know. Be a nice little treat for Wayne Hovis, who
1: works
0: for him.
1: That's right.
0: Yep, there you go.
1: Now, looking forward to it.
0: I am too. Britney Spears.
1: Mm-hmm.
0: You're not going to believe what I'm going to tell you. Witnesses say she was at a restaurant, L.A., Wednesday night, called the Blue Dog Tavern, and she was acting weird. Say it ain't so. She was there with a battered woman, her assistant, and her bodyguard, and at times during her meal. Now, you got to imagine, this is Britney Spears, right? At times during her meal, she was raising her voice, yelling, and even barking like a dog.
1: I wonder if it was a big dog.
0: No. I can only do the little... I can only do the little doorbell. And it sounds like a duck. Yeah, that's what I got. Anyway, she was also seen walking through the restaurant holding a knife. You know, and she's had a history of knives and all that. Anyway... And the folks there say after they finished their dinner, the table looked like a toddler had been there. Well, now, Britney's rep has a perfectly reasonable explanation for all this. The rep says this is completely blown out of proportion. Britney was simply telling the story of how her dog was barking at the neighbors.
1: Mm-hmm.
0: And at no point did she put anyone in danger with the knife. She was cutting a hamburger in half. But another diner came forward and said Britney was being a handful and a nuisance. Boy, I just can't imagine that. Can you? That Britney would do it. Barking like a dog.
1: Barking like a dog.
0: You know, when I see something which says Britney Spears and the lion barking like a dog, I got to click. I got to click on it, okay? I'm that guy. I got to click on that. We got new movies and 80s movies that might have traumatized you. That might have traumatized you, or maybe there a tear came to the corner of your eye. And in California, 1-800, what is it? 777 cars for a kid. Yeah. 1-877 car. Sell your car today. A judge banned those Car for Kids ads, including that earworm of a jingle, from broadcasting in California. They found the charity violated false advertising and unfair competition state laws. That dang thing does get in your head, though. I mean, it's
1: it does.
0: Yeah, it's a button puncher. That's for sure. All right, don't punch any buttons because we're going to find out what's happening in traffic this morning with our pal, Mr. Pete Michaels. Knoxville's only real-time traffic. Peter, it's Friday, and I'm hoping everybody's behaving so far.
2: Things are settling down a bit, but there's some wrecks you need to know about. Tazewell Pike at Jacksboro Pike, Inskip at Cedar Lane, Hardin Valley Road, very close to Pellissippi Parkway. Now, there's a school bus involved in that Hardin Valley Road wreck, but there are no children on board, so you know that, but could take a little more of a slowdown with the school bus. Another wreck, Old Broadway at Broadway near 640. I'm kind of wondering if that's close to Tazewell Pike at Jacksboro. Maybe they're just far enough apart to be two. And, of course, your interstate slowdown still, but moving, including eastbound out of Farragut, eastbound by Cedar Bluff. 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
3: Well, after a chilly start, our temperatures rebound very nicely, topping out in the upper 70s with lots of sunshine and a beautiful finish to the work week. In the WVLT First Alert Weather Center, I'm meteorologist Sydney Sullivan.
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0: Mm-hmm. All right, youngins, it's beautiful. Oh, it's beautiful outside. 78 today. Has Taylor Swift called you yet? She's calling people, saying, you know, hey, keep your summer open.
1: Huh.
0: Uh-huh. The exact date and location, she's telling nobody. I think they're going up to Anaquista up in the smoke. No, I don't know.
1: She hadn't called me yet.
0: Has she not?
1: No. No.
0: Mm-hmm. Yes, she. Yeah.
1: I'm waiting.
0: Are you? Boy, I'm going to have to say I'm not. All right, you got three movies in theater, new movies in theaters. In the Gray, Jake Gyllenhaal. It's a bunch of folks hired to steal back a billion-dollar fortune. It looks stupid. It's rated R. The Wizard of the Kremlin. It's about Vladimir Putin. It's stupid. And another one is about domestic violence. They all look just awful. They all just look awful. So I want to take a little, we're going to go back to the Wayback Machine today here on The Phil Show. People say they're still disturbed by a movie or show they saw growing up. Text line, people still say. Somebody said Jaws.
1: Jaws?
0: Mm-hmm.
1: Yeah, I can see that.
0: Mm-hmm. Someone said Used Cars or The Flamingo Kid. Don't know. Old Yeller. Now, that was before the 80s, but that, you know. Becky had a several seasons. Yeah. Mom and Dad let us watch that. You know, Sunday night, Disney's on, you know.
1: Yeah.
0: You watch it, and you're sitting there with your own dog, and it's like, what? What? All right. Here's a list of them, and some I'm not familiar with, I have to be honest. E.T. turns white and looks like and appears to die. Don't go. Farewell, Mr. Hooper on Sesame Street. Big Bird. Simpson. A Big Bird learns that Mr. Hooper is never coming back because the actor who played Mr. Hooper died in real life. So the show's producer decided to tie it into the storyline. Well, there's some good news. Yeah, I didn't see that one. Harry and the Hendersons. I thought that was a neat little movie.
1: I don't see how you traumatize her.
0: Well, now here, hang on.
1: Uh-huh.
0: Toward the end of the movie.
1: Okay.
0: You know, the Bigfoots are going, you know, Harry's going back.
1: Uh-huh.
0: And George, John Lithgow, yells and hits Harry to make him leave before these hunters arrive. I remember that. Yeah.
1: Okay.
0: Yeah, okay. The Land Before Time, never saw it. Littlefoot's mother dies protecting him from a T-Rex. I guess that might traumatize you. The Never-Ending Story, Artax the Horse sinks into the Swamp of Sadness. Once again, I got no.
1: Yeah, nothing there for me.
0: Yeah. Ooh, Traumatized, The Bicycle Man, Parts 1 and 2 on Different Strokes. Arnold and Dudley, groomed by a sexual predator. Ooh.
1: I kind of remember that.
0: Do you? And on a very special Different Strokes. Arnold and Dudley. Yeah, I don't, but.
1: Yeah, because I tell you who the pedophile was.
0: Who was that?
1: Mr. Carlson on KRP.
0: Really?
1: Yeah.
0: Gordon Jump.
1: Yeah.
0: Wow. Wahoo! I got chicken skin. Steel Magnolia. Shelby Julia Roberts has a diabetic attack, getting her hair done.
1: Yeah.
0: Transformers, the movie Optimus Prime dies. Ooh, spoiler alert, I've never seen that. And Punky Brewster, Cherie, is found not breathing inside the refrigerator. Yeah, I'm doing the kind of thing, you know. We couldn't find my little sister Becky one time. True story. I mean, we're just looking everywhere. Can't find her. She's just a little toddler. She was in the refrigerator. In that big dadgum avocado green Frigidaire, man. Just I don't know if she wanted to see if the light would go out or what. But she was in. I mean, I don't know that this is, well, exclusive to our family at all or anybody's. Unfortunately, she lived. No, she lived. But no, she's, did she live? Yeah, she still lived. All right. Ladies and gentlemen, The Phil Show is on News Talk 98.7 WOKI. Coming up, we're going to play a little music for you. I say we. I got a band or a couple of folks to play a little music for you. We have news that ain't coming up. The Rolling Stones used AI to de-age themselves for their new video in the stars. I'll have to say this. They look great. Yes, they look great. De-aging through AI. Well, you know, a lot of people do that. You know, they'll do that so-and-so's change your cover photo on the book face, and they're using the AI, and they all made up and everything. I've never done that. So, yeah, I don't think you'll see me doing that. Also, bits and pieces and random Phil Show fun facts. You know, hockey is big right now with the playoffs. You like the hockey?
1: No, I'm not
0: a hockey person. Now, if I go to a, you know, Ice Bears, yeah, that's okay. But hockey, big in Canada. Up there, it's our attic, Canada. You go up there and go, oh, I didn't know this was here. You kind of forget about it. 1971, hockey night in Canada. Big show. It's kind of like Sports Center here or something, you know? Hockey night in Canada, 1971. Alex Trebek was the front runner. He was going to be the guy to host hockey night in Canada. Network boss said, no, we're not hiring him. We don't hire guys with mustaches.
1: Okay.
0: And so, you know, Alex Trebek just disappeared. No, I mean, obviously, he did pretty good after that.
1: Yeah.
0: As the host of Jeopardy. By the way, there's a Celebrity Jeopardy. I think it's on tonight. I think it's on tonight. So, and it's people you probably even know. And it's great because you can guess. You can guess some of the answers because they're easy. All right. We'll get a break. We'll be back with a little music. We're going to do a little toe-tapping. Hang on.
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4: A better life with Dr. Sanjay Gupta.
5: If you are the parent of an infant, it can be really hard to find baby foods that are truly healthy for your child. According to a new study out of UNC Chapel Hill, almost three-quarters of baby foods are ultra-processed and may contain additives that are linked to potential health problems later in life. The study's lead author said what shocked her was that the top ingredient in 71% of these baby foods wasn't a fruit or vegetable. It was one or more additives that babies' guts are not fully developed enough to be able to handle. Eating the right food at this stage of life is so important because this is when children begin developing dietary preferences for the rest of their lives. So take the extra time to look at the ingredient labels on the foods you are buying. You're going to want short lists and also ingredients that you recognize. I'm Dr. Sanjay Gupta, helping you live a better life.

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4: Fox News, I'm CJ Papa. President Trump meeting the reporters on Air Force One as it flies back to the States, describing his conversation with China's President Xi on this touchy topic.
5: On Taiwan, he does not want to see a fight for independence because that would be a very strong confrontation.
4: The president added he has not made a decision on whether a major U.S. sale of arms to Taiwan will move forward. The two leaders also spoke about the Islamic Republic.
5: On Iran, it's very interesting. He feels strongly they can't have a nuclear weapon. He said that very strongly. They cannot have a nuclear weapon, and he wants them to open up the strait.
4: Both of those sound bites from White House video. Ukrainian President Zelensky says a Russian missile strike on a Kyiv apartment building yesterday killed 24 people, including three teenagers. America's listening to Fox News.
6: Hi, good morning. We got an interstate wreck here. It's an I-40 eastbound between Cedar Bluff and Walker Springs. It's actually closer to I-40 eastbound off-ramp at Cedar Bluff. You've got to move to the center and left lanes to get by it. Stay away from the right two lanes. Matter of fact, TDOT is there moving one of the vehicles as we speak. So extra slowdown with the wreck. Eastbound, that'll be near Walker Springs. Also, earlier I mentioned the wreck at Broadway and Old Broadway. They are shutting down the intersection of Broadway and Old Broadway temporarily, dealing with that crash. Still moving wrecks at Hard Valley Road near Pellissippi Parkway and Tazewell Pike at Jacksboro Pike. My attorney is Marcos Garza. UT graduate Marine Marcos Garza is well-versed in the unwritten rules of our local court system that out-of-state lawyers just do not have. 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
7: You might want to grab a light jacket as you're getting out the door this morning because it is a bit of a chilly start. But by this afternoon, highs will be climbing into the upper 70s, and this is coming with a lot of sunshine. Now, moving into the weekend, we are going to start to warm things up in a big way. Mid to upper 80s on tap for us. In the WVLT First Alert Weather Center, I'm meteorologist Sydney Sullivan.
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13: You know, it's interesting. For such a long time, I think people thought about diseases as something that mostly happened later in life. Just in recent years, however, we as a society have really begun to think about preventing certain ailments much, much earlier. Case in point, new study out of Northwestern University School of Medicine found the mid-30s are a major turning point for men's heart health. For women, about a decade later. But for the men, this is the time when you really need to be thinking about your heart health seriously. At a bare minimum, start seeing a primary care doctor once a year just to get your blood pressure and cholesterol checked. You can also look up and then do your best to follow what is known as the American Heart Association's Life's Essential Eight. These are things everyone can do to decrease the risk of heart disease. I'm Dr. Sanjay Gupta, helping you live a better life.
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3: This is Hal, our next episode. Here's a question for you, and I'd like for you to answer it honestly, if you can. Might be pushing it, but here it is. Have you ever done business with a communist? Top news of the day, too. 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
11: Yeah, good morning. Thank you, Lord, for another great day. Gosh, I don't know. I asked somebody a minute ago, I asked Lola, I don't know what winter this is. You know, we have dogwood winter, whippoorwill winter, what, you know, all of those. I have decided it is bluegrass winter. I, Phil Williams, have declared this bluegrass winter. Now, a couple of reasons for that. First of all, let's just tell you, we're going to 78. It's going to be beautiful. I didn't do the Thursday mow yesterday. Today's probably going to be the big Friday mow. And when you're old like me, you get excited about these things. Now, that being said, a lot going on, of course, the softball, Lady Vols. You got a whole bunch of you got a lot of bluegrass. The Sevierville's doing their blooming bluegrass barbecue thing, I think, today, tomorrow. And I'm not dissing them at all, but if I want to hear good music and I want to go have a cocktail, I want to be able to park, and because I'm old. And I'm going to give you a little alternative. I talked earlier. I said, you know, East Knoxville, the 402 exit is great. It's not going to be long, I'm guessing, before they put a Weagles there. Because once you get off there, there's Walnut Springs Winery, which is probably where I'm going to take the what's-her-name for a cocktail and maybe a charcuterie and some wine tomorrow because of some friends of mine are playing there. Now, but that being said, there's a River Islands Cafe there now, and of course Island Point Golf Course, Dan Feehan and those folks, that place, they're always working on it. It is awesome. Like I said, the Seven Islands Birding Park is there. At Seven Islands, pull that microphone close, Lola. Of course, that banjo may be loud. I don't know. We'll see. Wade will mix it up here in a minute. But at Seven Islands, they went over there on Mother's Day, did a walk, and they went over to Walnut Springs and had a nice charcuterie play. From Tennessee Guitars and Sound, Rick Asher is here with his pal Lola, and she's been teaching there. How long? How long you taught there?
14: Probably eight or nine years.
11: You taught, and she helped me out with ukulele stuff for Tyne, the 8-year-old, and my wife too. And I just wanted to say thank you for that. But you guys are playing. You have, now, a lot of folks know Rick, the RMS band. You guys play everywhere and have for decades.
15: Right.
11: And Tennessee Guitars and Sound, all the great, the best guitarists go there to get, you know, Rick to, he's a luthier, he'll work on your guitar and do all that stuff. Mm-hmm. And I'm looking for an old Gretsch with a Bigsby tailpiece.
15: I actually have a Gretsch, an acoustic Gretsch with a Bigsby tailpiece.
11: An acoustic Gretsch?
15: But it's got a pickup in it, too, though.
11: Okay.
15: Just came in a few days ago, yeah.
11: Really?
15: Yeah, it's a crazy thing.
11: Well, you know me, I'm a little bit crazy.
15: Yeah.
11: All right, now, so you guys have a bluegrass band.
15: We do.
11: Tell me about the bluegrass band. It's Timberwolf?
16: Yeah. Timberwinds.
11: Timberwind. I thought, hell, I'm calling Timberwolf.
15: Sorry. I'm just a hired hand in it. That's her band.
11: Okay, well, tell me about
16: it. Well, I've had it about over 25 years, probably. Yeah.
11: And you play a lot of places.
16: Mm-hmm.
11: Where's the biggest place you play? Where's the most fun gig you ever did?
16: Gosh, probably a wineries, I'd say.
11: Really?
16: Yeah,
11: Walnut Springs. I mean, you go to it's very intimate. Mm-hmm. I mean, you're sitting there, and we're, you know, close enough to, you know, see the sweat on the band.
15: They opened before my time. They opened for Chris Stapleton when he was with the Steel Drivers.
16: At Patriot Park in
11: Pigeon Forge.
16: Pigeon Forge.
11: What about that?
16: Yeah, that's a long time
11: ago. Well, as the kids say, that's been a hot minute. That has been a hot minute. But this Saturday, tomorrow, 4 to 7 at Walnut Springs, mm-hmm. Which is just off 402. Basically, you turn off, if you're coming out of Knoxville, mm-hmm. you get off the 402 exit, you turn right, and you turn right again. Mm-hmm. And you go up the hill, and it's
15: up the hill.
11: Beautiful place. Mm-hmm. And what's her name was saying that they had a lovely charcuterie. And

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1: Thanks for preparing here. And y'all, do you do that too when you're up on, you know, you're playing for something? What do y'all want to do? What do you want to do? Or do you have a set list?
2: No, we have a set list.
1: You do have a set list?
3: Oh, yeah. She's adamant about a set list, yeah.
1: Oh, she is?
3: There's still a lot of ad lib. We're kind of like the Sonny and Cher Blue.
1: Right, yeah.
3: No, I'm sorry. I meant Donnie Marie.
1: Whoop. Of bluegrass, I'll tell you what.
3: I'm joking.
1: You know, and bluegrass music, and, you know, certainly, as you know, I'm a blues aficionado, and there's a whole lot of that is interwoven with those two genres, with blues and bluegrass.
3: Oh, yeah.
1: As Lola tries to warm her hands during this bluegrass winter, because, you know, you put them on steel strings or whatever, they do kind of hurt. All right, she's playing a nice Gibson. Rick, of course.
3: Now, you don't have a guitar here with you, do you?
1: I don't. Well, my hand, hand is still healing.
3: It's coming back, though.
1: I hope, buddy. Just don't know how much.
3: The world won't be the same if you ain't picking with it.
1: Well, I thank you, and I love you for that, you know.
3: All right, we'll do a little piece of a couple things.
1: All right, go ahead.
2: And this is not bluegrass. It's more of our soft rock stuff. We do a lot of different things, yeah.
3: CCR and Eagles, things like that. We'll do some of that as well.
1: You give me an example of what people will hear at Walnut Springs tomorrow.
3: We'll do it.

I love that. I love that. Oh, yeah. Another American song. Oh, it's an American song. Not a Pure Prairie League song, if this is what I think it is. Someone told me love. Stop what I had left there.

0: there.
1: Big ending. We call that the cha-cha ending.
0: I like that. That's in the Bible about that beginning. In the beginning. No, it's in the beginning. Timberwings, Lola's been doing this for a long time. And now Rick Asher is on board. Matter of fact, Timberwings, you got a website here, and it shows all of these great pictures. Well, except for the ones with Rick in there. And so you can go to their website. Now, do you, as you are playing, I would about 2004, so that's been a while. Now, do you, I mean, they do festivals, churches, all that stuff. Mm-hmm. Do you, and I imagine the answer is yes, because the songs you're singing are, I mean, we're sitting there having a glass of wine or whatever. I assume people just start singing along.
1: Oh, yeah.
2: Mm-hmm.
0: And that's what you want.
2: Oh, yeah.
0: That's what you want. Now, Lola, who's been picking, when did you start picking stringed instruments?
2: I started my banjo, I think I was 8 or 9.
0: Did your parents encourage us? What?
2: Mm-hmm. Well, my

0: brothers took.
1: Your brothers?
0: Yeah. So
1: you got a whole musical family. Wow. Mm-hmm. Were you ever the traveling anybody? I mean, did you Ted Hall, the Hall family singers. Ted Hall in Minnesota toured, his family toured. They were a gospel band.
2: I didn't know that.
1: Oh, I got the album. It's awful. Anyway, no, it's not. It's really bad. All right, we're going to get a break. Let alone to the banjo. We'll be coming back. Let's grab Pete Michaels right now to find out what in the Timberwinds is going on the roads here.
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8: Well, after a chilly start, our temperatures rebound very nicely, topping out in the upper 70s with lots of sunshine and a beautiful finish to the work week. In the WVLT First Alert Weather Center, I'm meteorologist Sydney Sullivan.
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19: A better life with Dr. Sanjay Gupta.
20: The risk of stroke goes up for all of us as we age, but for women, the risk really amplifies after menopause. In fact, 1 in 5 women in the United States between the ages of 55 and 75 will have a stroke. But according to a new study carried out by researchers in California, adhering to the Mediterranean diet can significantly lower that risk. One expert said, "We continue to see study after study showing that a predominantly plant-based diet improves all sorts of different outcomes. Now, with this diet in particular, you've seen it lower the risk of certain types of cancer, diabetes, depression, dementia, even gum disease." Now, as a reminder, the Mediterranean diet prioritizes eating vegetables, fruits, beans, olive oil, nuts and fish, and limiting meat and dairy. I'm Dr. Sanjay Gupta, helping you live a better life.
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1: I don't think Timberwinds will be playing any Jethro Tull. I don't think. Do you have a flute?
22: Why?
23: You know the movie where he pulls the flute out?
1: Oh, it's okay. Yeah. He pulls that thing out of there and it's like, yeah.
23: I wore a different shirt today. My flute's not in this one.
1: That was so great. Great to have you. It's a Phil Shaw on News Talk 98.7. Timberwinds, a bluegrass band, which has been around since, the last 20 or so years. Go to the website. Just go to Timberwinds Bluegrass and you'll find it, or you Google it. And you'll find it, the lovely Lola and the, and Rick Asher, the Donnie Thanks. Marie, they say, a bluegrass. I've deemed this bluegrass winter, and they're playing 4-7 tomorrow at Walnut Springs Winery. And you're going, where the heck is that? Well, it's at exit 402. It's East Knoxville. And I think we get, there's all those signs that says stop this, help East Knoxville, blah, blah, blah, everywhere. I don't know why. I need to research that. But all I know is I like to help when I can. And these are friends of mine, and I thought, you know what? I think I want to take the what's-her-name out there and get a little food. Wayne Hovis is an Andy Griffith Show fan.
23: Yes, I am.
1: Charlene Darling.
23: Uh-huh.
1: Now, you never want to hear, don't hit your grandma with a great big stick, because it makes you cry.
23: Mm-hmm.
1: It makes Dud cry. But one of the songs from the Andy Griffith Show that I truly fell in love with.
23: Mm-hmm.
1: And I admit, I cry at Mr. McBeavy and others.
23: Mm-hmm.
1: This is one of those songs that Timberwinds does, and Lola started playing at 8, right?
24: Yeah.
1: My God.
23: This morning?
1: This morning. 8 this morning. Still going. Here, 53 minutes later. This is just, I guess you'll play this. You'll have to,
23: because
1: I'll be there.
23: Oh, yeah.
1: All right, if I'm there. All right, so good. Here we go.
24: Ready?
23: Yeah.

0: Oh, okay. Well, that's fine.
1: We'll just stop here.
0: Wayne is just—he's got this grin. Now Wayne is an Andy fan,
2: yep,
0: and he's got this grin because and there was one. Well, I mean, it was Andy may have said or Amy said, that's about the prettiest thing,
2: yeah,
0: I've ever heard.
2: That's what Andy said,
0: and I am in agreement that that song is one of the prettiest things I've ever heard. Talk a little bit more. 4 to 7 tomorrow, Walnut Springs Winery, exit 402. What other songs are you going to be playing we can sing along with? I mean, you're doing the CCR. You're doing the Pure Prairie League. You're doing all this stuff.
3: Yeah, here's one that kind of mixes them both up.
4: Yeah.
3: Yeah.
4: You want us
3: yeah.
4: to do it now?
0: Real quick. Yeah, we got to. Yeah, Wayne says yes. If Wayne says yes, yes.
3: Just a little bit.
0: Yeah, just a little bit. Yeah.
4: Okay.

0: love it. Timberwinds are going to be tomorrow. Yeah, thank you. So, you know, and actually, my dad, boy, when you can play the Wild, I mean, my dad,
1: when you can play at Wildwood Flyer, you know you made it.
0: The Carter family, you ever been up to Hilton's, Virginia, to the Carter Fold?
2: No, I haven't.
0: You need to go. You need to go. Mm-hmm. It's called the Carter Fold. Now, this is AP Carter family. Mm-hmm. It's in Hilton's, Virginia, just across the line. You go through Kingsport, and it's all acoustic, and it costs like a dollar to get in. And there's a Mother Maybelle Carter, or Maybelle Carter, museum there. I mean, it is incredible. And you see men down there buck dancing with each other.
3: Oh, wow.
0: It is a throwback. I mean, it's just, it's absolutely incredible. It's called the Carter Fold. You need to gaggle it. Look it up. All right. First of all, let me just say I love you. There's nothing you can do about it. Both of you.
1: We love you, too.
0: And in touch.
1: We'll
0: tomorrow, Walnut Springs, 4 to 7 at the winery there. And Timberwinds will be playing. They got a website. Go there and go to the Walnut Springs website, and you'll figure it out. Wayne, I might even see you there. They might do that, and you might sing with them on that song. There is a time for Wayne Hovis. No, that's just not what he said. All right, we'll be back with the 9 o'clock fun hour. And Tyler Ivins with the Ball Report. Hang on.
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4: 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A Cumulus.
13: He talks about the talks. I'm Dave Anthony, Fox News. President Trump talked to reporters on Air Force One this morning, hours after leaving China.
14: President Xi's an incredible guy.
13: It's hard to hear that in the White House video, but the president says as he flies back to Washington, they made a lot of trade deals. They also discussed Taiwan, which the U.S. backs militarily, but China considers its territory.
14: The last thing we need right now is a war that's 9,500 miles away.
13: And they discussed Iran and getting the Strait of Hormuz back open.
14: We control the strait, and they've done no business. Literally, they've done no business in the last 2.5 weeks, which is approximately $500 million a day.
13: And the president says China's leader agrees Iran can't have a nuclear weapon. As for the enriched uranium he's demanding Iran gives up,
14: I want to get it. And they agreed to it, but then they took it back. But they'll agree to it eventually.
13: Democrats remain critical of the president's handling of Iran, though another attempt to pass a war powers resolution to limit military action failed in the House with a tie vote. Democratic Congressman Ro Khanna tells Fox Business they want to
2: make sure that the war ends, because it's literally hurting American farmers, American consumers, price of food, price of gas.
13: Oil prices, they're rising this morning, 3%. Gas is down a penny today, but it has spiked up more than $1.50 during this conflict with Iran. There are still no current positive hantavirus tests for any of the 18 passengers in quarantine in the U.S. in facilities in Georgia and Nebraska after being taken off the cruise ship that had a deadly outbreak. CDC director, or rather Dr. David Fitter, says there are 23 others being monitored for virus symptoms and two other groups across several states.
3: Second, passengers who had already left the ship and had already returned home before the outbreak was identified. And third, people who may have been exposed during travel.
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13: Well, Fox News has learned the U.S. government is working up a criminal case against ex-Cuban leader Raul Castro, seeking an indictment over the shooting down of humanitarian aid planes 30 years ago. This after the CIA director went to Cuba.
27: Director John Ratcliffe met with Cuban officials, including Fidel Castro's grandnephew, Raul Rodriguez Castro, to deliver President Trump's message that the U.S. is prepared to seriously engage on economic and security issues, but only if Cuba makes fundamental changes. Havana confirmed the visit and said it presented evidence it poses no threat to U.S. national security. Ratcliffe is the highest-ranking U.S. official to visit Cuba since the Trump administration began pressuring the communist regime. Carmen Roberts, Fox News.
13: President Trump's called Cuba a failed country, and his tariff threat has cut off fuel shipments to Cuba, leading to worsening shortages. A woman's under arrest in Texas, facing charges of harboring illegal migrants. Days after six people were found dead in a hot train boxcar, a seventh found dead on the tracks.
28: Those responsible for trafficking and placing human beings in such dangerous and inhumane conditions must be held accountable.
13: Laredo Mayor Victor Trevino, there were Mexican and Honduran nationals in the train. They likely died of heat stroke. A sell-off is brewing at the stock market. Dow futures down more than 400 points before the opening bell. Same for the NASDAQ, which closed yesterday at a record high. Scottie Scheffler has just teed off his second round at the PGA Championship. He won it last year and is tied for the lead after round one with six other golfers. In the NHL playoffs, Vegas advances.
29: Mitch Marner, who's in, and he stuffs it home! Mitchell Marner!
13: He scored the first goal, then set up the second, that ended up the game winner in the Golden Knights 5-1 win over the Anaheim Ducks on TNT, sending Vegas to the Western Conference Final. Montreal beat Buffalo 6-3 to go up 3-2. I'm Dave Anthony. This is Fox News.
30: 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Watch those rolling roadblocks, Alcoa Highway at Cherokee Trail. Work continues. Lions View Drive between North Shore and Kingston Pike. 75 North and South at Emory. Lane shifts, Chapman Highway at Hendron Chapel.
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30: Sergeant Kim, Pete Michaels Traffic.
0: Well, we are kicking off our Friday a little bit on the chilly side, but our temperatures rebound to seasonable levels as we top out in the upper 70s. Now, this is going to come with a lot of sunshine and maybe a little bit breezy at times, but still a beautiful finish to the work week. Heading on into the weekend, highs will be into the mid to upper 80s. In the WVLT First Alert Weather Center, I'm meteorologist Sydney Sullivan.
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36: Uh-huh. Oh, yes.
1: Good morning. Thank you, Lord, for a great day, man. It's just, it's so beautiful. High today, 78. And then we start getting kind of warmer. Okay, we start getting warmer. So, what are you going to do? You're going to enjoy this weekend. Thanks again to Timberwinds, this bluegrass band. They have played well all over the South, and they're playing Walnut Springs Winery tomorrow, 4 to 7. And then on Tuesday, June 2nd, they're playing the Wild Wing Cafe in Powell. They start at 6:30. So a great I don't know, a great Tuesday night, maybe a date night there, and you're getting, you know, dang. Wow. Boy, all these comments, too, on the text line. There you go. Thank you very, very much to Timberwinds and a whole lot more. So, well, gosh, it's here. I mean, this is the end of the season for Tennessee baseball. It is the beginning of Tennessee ladies softball, and I'm not sure where to go first. I guess the first thing we need to do is say, hey, a great good morning to our friend Mr. Tyler Ivins of the Sports Animal and Sports South and all these TV shows where he has the product in his hair and just having a fun time. Tyler, good morning. Welcome to the show. How are you this morning? Oh, do I need to, push him down. There you go. I'll try that. Tyler, welcome to the show. Good morning.
2: Brother, I'm glad to hear that warm weather's on the way. Good morning to you.
1: It's going to get warm. I mean, it's yeah, I'm going to do the Friday mo today. Normally, I'll do a Thursday mo, but today I didn't do it. It just wasn't quite ready yesterday. And so today we'll do the Friday mo. Are you caught up, or have you got a mo today or tomorrow? What are you doing?
2: No, that's going to be a Saturday morning for me. Got a big Friday planned. Got to welcome some friends who are getting ready to, I say welcome in some friends, I guess usher out some friends. Buddy of mine's wife got a job out in Utah.
1: Oh, wow.
2: So we're having a going away party. We'll be a keep it under three bevies and wake up first thing in the morning to cut the grass. That's what happens when you're 4 weeks away from turning 40.
1: Ooh,
2: under three bevies.
1: Yeah.
2: Hugs, high fives, see you on the other side, and then you cut grass.
1: Only problem is if they're martinis, one's not enough and three is right there too many. That's what I was told by a friend. What do I know? But here we go. Tennessee baseball is in not Norman, Oklahoma, but Oklahoma City. They'll take on correct. Oklahoma today, tonight at 7:30. Tyler, talk a little bit about this. They really need two out of the three, don't they?
2: Yeah, they got one last night. It was a massive win for them. They fell back 3-0 early, and I'm glad that you highlighted that they're playing this game in Oklahoma City because there's been this confusion. Has this been a neutral site game all year? What does it mean for the rule books? What does it mean for resumes? Oklahoma had to get some construction done, some immediate can't-wait construction done to their stadium out in Norman. So this game, about 4 or 5 weeks ago, moved to Oklahoma City, which then led to some complications and some headaches. Well, is this neutral site? What does it mean when it comes to resume? No. The NCAA came immediately and said, no, we just relocated this game because of a request out of Oklahoma. This is still a pseudo home game. This is still a true road game for tennis baseball, and it was a true road game last night. They fell behind 3-0. Tennessee's bats came alive, and I'll give them credit. The reason why they were able to get back into this game, they worked the Oklahoma pitching rotation, the bullpen, their pitch counts. Instead of swinging early, first, second pitch strikes, this is Tennessee working a lot of full counts, getting the pitch count up, getting the stamina as a question mark. Tennessee went down 3-0 in the game. Comes back to win after a couple of home runs, 9-7. Now, I didn't watch the game and just look at the box score. Oklahoma out-hit Tennessee. It was kind of a sluggish start, sluggish middle. Nobody cares about one column and one column only. That's the run column. Tennessee beats Oklahoma 9-7. You already mentioned it. 2 out of 3 would be marvelous. So being able to go ahead and get one of Thursday game already, Friday, Saturday, if you can split over the next 2 days before you go to Hoover, Alabama, mm-hmm. That's massive for this baseball team. And they're back to 500. Tennessee now 14-14 in SEC play. I remember 2 weeks ago, Phil, you asked me, you go, oh, boy, Texas and then Oklahoma. This is going to be tough for the Volunteers. And I remember saying to you, yeah, there's 8 games left. Presbyterian, Texas, Belmont, Oklahoma. If somehow Tennessee can get out of this 8-game stretch, 6-2 at minimum, would they be here? I'm talking about martinis, penthouse, everything would be great based on the season they've had. Bill, they're one more win away from guaranteed to walk out of this 8-game stretch with 6 victories. So, look, I don't want to put the cart before the horse. I don't want to put hay in the barn. Mm-hmm. My goodness, Tennessee baseball, when you ask them to click at the right time, dang, man, not only did they get the assignment, but they are dominating that assignment right now.
1: Well, and now, is there any chance for an SEC tournament bye with these guys?
2: You got to see what's going to see how you got to see how the rest of the games go. I mean, I could sit here and take up 47 minutes of, hey, if this plays out, but if this mm-hmm. plays out, mm-hmm. you really got to wait and see when it comes to if Tennessee can avoid having to play the 9 through 16 first round, or I guess in this case it'd be the 10 through 16 round games, seeds and Hoover. So you got to see how the rest of the tournament games go, and they're permitting for a lot of these sites that are probably going to have to cram in some doubleheaders over the next day or two.
1: 2026 NCAA Tournament Regional Softball Finals, gates open 4:30 today. Sherry Parker Lee Stadium. Game one, Northern Kentucky, the Norse versus Tennessee. It'll be on the SEC Network. Then Saturday, then Sunday. And there's a possibility you may, if you don't win out, you play two games in one day?
2: Correct. You don't want to run into that scenario where you're splitting losses with another team, because three of the four teams have to be double eliminated. So for you to win your region, you got to make sure the other three teams coming to you get doubled up. Tennessee has never had a problem, I should say never, but recently they have had a problem with being able to kind of mow through the opponent they have in front of them. Mm-hmm. Again, another one of those situations, how do you want to play it? How do you hold back reserves in case there's a hiccup somewhere? Tennessee baseball had a lot of time to rest, Phil. Remember, they have not played over a week since their one-and-done appearance in Lexington in the softball SEC tournament. This team is... This is when you start seeing them kind of horn in. This is when you start seeing the horse blinders of getting to the finish line. You don't want to say that, and I mention this often, but this is a reminder, you don't want to say the season hasn't started yet. But really, when you get this point in time in May, mm-hmm. when you get to postseason play, this is when Karen Weekly and her team start doing their best work. I anticipate that the Lady Vols, it's going to be a fun weekend, a warm weekend, as you've already highlighted. I would be surprised, though, if Tennessee was having to play doubleheaders somewhere, to have to pass along a double elimination to a team that maybe stuck around a little too much longer than anticipated.
1: Well, let's hope that doesn't happen. And once they win this, and let's just say they will advance to play the winner of the Athens Regional, hosted by Georgia. I assume that's in Athens, or is that do they get a super regional here? Or tell me what you think going forward that we'll see.
2: The Lady Vols will have home field advantage all the way through Oklahoma City. So as you've already seen the bracket, you would be right. If Georgia was to win their region, hell, if anybody from that region, since they're the lower seed, since anybody of the four teams win the Athens region, they're having to come up to Sherry Parker Lee Stadium. So that's one of those, again, you don't want to assume, but if the shoe fits, Cinderella, I anticipate that three against the candidates who are in-house this weekend, Northern Kentucky, all the Indianas, the rest. And then it's going to Georgia next weekend for the Super Regional for the chance to go to Oklahoma City.
1: Wow. So tonight we're saying goodbye to friends, three drink maximum. Tomorrow we're mowing, and then I guess you're heading over to watch the Lady Vols, or you watch that on TV and take notes, or how's that work?
2: Tomorrow will be Sherry Parker Lee Stadium sunscreen. Sunday will be how does the tan on television under the studio lights.
1: Mm-hmm.
2: And then when you get done with television and the studio lights, hopefully you're going over to watch the Lady Vols celebrate a super regional appearance.
1: Wow, how cool is that? Man, I hope you have a tremendous weekend. I love you. Nothing you can do about it. Ladies and gentlemen, Tyler Ivins will be on this afternoon on the Sports Animal at 99.1. He'll be on there at 3 O'Rock with his friend Will West, who's taking a lot of testosterone now, I understand. I know it's getting hair in places he never had it. His voice is changing.
2: He's a werewolf.
1: He is.
2: He's
1: a werewolf. It's crazy that, I mean, he's Chewbacca. It's really, he's making these wah noises, and I hope that comes through the speakers good. All right, brother, I will see you Monday. We'll talk to you Monday. We will be at Tennessee National, and Tyler will be on his phone. We'll be right back.
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0: Well, after a chilly start, our temperatures rebound very nicely, topping out in the upper 70s with lots of sunshine and a beautiful finish to the work week. In the WVLT First Alert Weather Center, I'm meteorologist Sydney Sullivan.
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1: Yeah, baby. Good morning. Thank you, Lord, for a great day. Heading to 78. We're about 50 now. 51. Yeah, we're getting in there. And it'll jump quick here in the next few minutes, big time. Up to 78. Then it gets hot through the weekend. Go Lady Vols, go Vols. Time now on The Phil Show for a little news that ain't.
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6: Not.
1: Well, I'll be darned, that Pete Davidson fella and his wife, well, I don't know if they married, I don't know. They broke up 5 months after the birth of the kid. That sucks. Elsie Hewitt, they split 5 months after their baby was born. Marla Gibbs, Florence from the Jeffersons, 94, still hitting the gym. Two Marvel stars, Scarlett Johansson, Sebastian Stan, have joined the cast of The Batman 2. Auditions for the next James Bond have already begun, officially. James Bond. Go ahead and tell you, probably not in the running. Rooster, starring Steve Carell, wrapped up its first season as HBO's most-watched comedy debut in more than 15 years. Cardi B said she was just hangry when she was spotted yelling at Stephon Diggs earlier this week. Okay. And we lost Clarence Carter. Passed away, a battle with prostate cancer. He was 90. Slip Away. That was covered by Greg Allman. Patches, stroking. Man, we're losing him. Phil Schoep, News Talk 98.7. Hang with us.
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0: It's the Supreme Court limiting the Voting Rights Act with a 6-3 opinion.
2: The High Court allowed its recent ruling on the Federal Voting Rights Act to take effect ahead of schedule.
0: It's the CDC warning about expected measles cases in the U.S. for the upcoming travel season. It's U.S. jobless claims falling to 189,000, the lowest in more than 5 decades. In other words, it's the news that affects you.
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6: News. I'm Therese Crowley. President Trump gaggles with reporters on Air Force One, clearly satisfied with his two-day meeting with China's President Xi.
12: The farmers are going to be very happy. They're going to be buying billions of dollars of soybeans.
6: Fox's Mark Meredith.
24: The two leaders talked a lot about trade while he was over there. The president says he left China with a commitment that it'll spend a lot more of its money on American products, from Boeing airplanes to soybeans. The president says bringing CEOs along with him helps sell America.
25: We have about 30 of the biggest business leaders in the world, biggest everything, you know, I mean, you name it. From chips to planes to everything.
6: And China says they reached common understanding.
12: But Iran is very interesting. He feels strongly they can't have a nuclear weapon. He said that very strongly. They cannot have a nuclear weapon, and he wants them to open up the strait.
6: Last day on the job for Fed Chair Jerome Powell. 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
26: You might want to grab a light jacket as you're getting out the door this morning because it is a bit of a chilly start. But by this afternoon, highs will be climbing into the upper 70s, and this is coming with a lot of sunshine. Now, moving into the weekend, we are going to start to warm things up in a big way. Mid to upper 80s on tap for us. In the WVLT First Alert Weather Center, I'm meteorologist Sydney Sullivan.
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1: Tennis stud Andy Murray is 39. Today, Jamie Lynn Sigler, mezzo-soprano in The Sopranos, is 45. Today, Ray Lewis, retired Baltimore Ravens star linebacker, Super Bowl MVP, former murder suspect, is 51 today. Mm-hmm. Dan Patrick, former ESPN sports fellow who now works at NBC. 70. Remember when Dan was doing a radio show and Charlie Sheen would call up and go winning and talking about the, what is it, the tiger blood? No, that was Dan Patrick's show.
28: Yeah.
1: If you remember that. Chaz Palminteri, 74. Oh, my goodness. Analyze this, Usual Suspects, and he did another movie with De Niro. He's been in a lot of stuff. You would recognize him. Wavy Gravy, Woodstock, counterculture icon. 90 today. Wavy Gravy is 90. Today, National Pizza Party Day. Okay, maybe. It's also Police Officers Memorial Day, which I think is big. Ladies and gentlemen, on this date, 1940, nylon stockings went on sale for the first time in the United States. It was a big deal. A big deal. This date, 1971, Pink Floyd played the Crystal Palace Bowl in London. They rocked it out in front of a large lake. and a number of fish were killed by the loud music. Sorry. I've always loved that story. I mean, all of a sudden you get Pink Floyd playing this. And you go, why are these fish dead? I guess they went deaf. I don't know. This dead fish, man, is crazy. All right, let's do some stupid news before we get ready for Mr. Yarbrough. Yeah.

0: here's one sign. Well, here's just one sign that you are an alcoholic. A woman in Michigan arrested. She was rushed to the hospital. She stole a bottle of wine and hid it in a body cavity, unnamed. I guess it was that one. I don't know. And I don't know if it leaked or what. Dad took her to the hospital. That's you remember when those UT frat guys were over there chugging wine up their butt? Remember they did that butt? Do you remember that? They did butt chugging. Because it gets you into your system faster. Now, I have done a lot of stuff in my life. I have built a testimony before realizing that love is the way. Anyway, I had never thought about, I'm going to pull my britches down, and I'm going to let this other old boy stick a bottle of wine in my Bombay doors here and see if I catch a buzz. Do you remember? Okay. They were butt chugging.
1: I kind of remember.
0: Good gosh.
1: But wasn't there a funnel involved?
0: Well, now I don't know. That's a good question, and I do not know the answer to that.
1: Was there a funnel?
0: Okay, then. That's,
1: yeah, there was a funnel involved.
0: Well, you don't want to lose any. Now, when I put gas in my lawnmower today, I'm going to think about it because I'll put the funnel. Oh, gosh. Guy in Minnesota facing charges. Pulled over by a police officer, speeding, whatever. He looks, and there's a toddler in the guy's car pulling a gun from a diaper bag. That's probably not good. Probably not good. Like I said, my wife was pulled over once in Oak Ridge. And oldest daughter was like 2. I don't know how old she was. Here comes the officer. He's got a gun, Mom. He's got a gun. Shut up. And then so in the back seat, she pulls a tampon on the guy. It's like, yeah, you got a gun. Look what I got. Yep. Police in Kansas arrested a 19-year-old wrong-way driver last Friday. He was 15 times over the legal blood alcohol limit. Now, that's for a kid under 21. It would be 4 times the legal limit, someone 21 and older. Wow. Well, Oklahoma's ban on child marriage just became law this week. Evidently, that was necessary for some reason. I don't know why. Oh, here you go. Stupid news, good news. Papa John's bottled garlic sauce is coming to stores this summer. Police say a driver in the United Kingdom made an own goal by dangerously driving with an unsecured soccer net on top of his car.
1: Okay.
0: Right. Minor League Louisville Bats, Covenant Health Park. I don't think this was go. There's just too much fun over there. They did a nothing night. No music, no videos, no promotions. They said it was cool. There was an organ, though. You got to have that. You got to have the organ. I think. Science news. Group of scientists just warned the FIFA its current heat safety measures for the men's 2026 World Cup are inadequate and could put players at risk for harm. You know, some of those stadiums have got air conditioning, some don't. So, yeah. Some of those games get so hot, cooling breaks are required. Kind of like in tennis, I guess. Okay, you know, yawning is contagious. Someone yawns, someone else yawns. New study found fetuses yawn shortly after their moms do. Okay, that's not anything but fascinating. That's incredible. That's God showing off. That's what that is. That's great. That is incredible. Oh, my goodness. Yes. National Bike to Work Day, which coincides with Chocolate Chip Cookie Day. If you bike to work, you deserve those 3 cookies.

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1: Annan getting a reality show about being a dad to 12 kids with 6 different women. Some titles include, So You Think You Can Inseminate.
2: Okay.
1: Knocker Upper. Pregnant at First Sight. And What Not to Wear. Here's a spoiler alert. It's a condom. That's these guys look great in this. The Stones used AI to de-age themselves in their new video. They look great, but the downside is the global temperature jumped 10 degrees, and there is now no water left on Earth at all. I mean, that had to take some doing, didn't it? I mean, how many gigawatts did that take? Eddie, I mean, that's a lot, I am guessing. Malls are coming back. Now, a lot of malls are prohibiting young'uns under 18 from coming in the stores. They can't block them from the mall, but teenagers are one of the reasons some malls have failed, and people go, I don't want to go there. It's scary, blah, blah, blah, blah, blah. I like malls. You know what I liked about, you know what? I remember going there. What is it? Sharper Image, I guess one of those places over in West Town, you get that massage chair.
2: Yeah.
1: You didn't want to get out of that thing. Oh, boy. Oh, man. I'd go down to Dillard's and draw nipples on the mannequins. I liked that. Yeah, it was me. Yeah. Landon worked at the Gap. You'd go behind him, unfold everything. You just folded, you know. And those coins in the fountains, those for us, right? Try to eat a Panda Express noodle with a spork. It's the first place I ever saw a spork was at a mall. Just, it was a spork. Now they're everywhere. Yeah, and you go, okay, I got a spork. I think, what is the chicken? Bojangles has sporks. Netflix and chill, that's how a lot of relationships started. Now, Newsweek has an article, a 33-year-old woman named Leanne, or LaDawn Richardson, excuse me. She got divorced. She said, all wants the car, the dog, and his Netflix password. Now, why? Well, listen, she said, I wasn't trying to be cruel, vindictive. It's just one small thing at the end of this process. I mean, it's a really heavy process. This is one small thing. A guy was locked out of his Bitcoin wallet worth nearly $400,000 for over a decade, but AI helped him crack the code. The man said he forgot the password because he got high in college. Like I said, anyway, AI helped him. They took his old college, you know, laptop and did some stuff. I got to be honest. I think I would have tried to get high again just to see if you could, like, oh, maybe I can remember. Maybe I can remember now. I don't know. It's Phil Show. It's News Talk 98.7 WOKI. Here now is a bit of wonderful weather.
3: Well, after a chilly start, our temperatures rebound very nicely, topping out in the upper 70s with lots of sunshine and a beautiful finish to the work week. In the WVLT First Alert Weather Center, I'm meteorologist Sydney Sullivan.
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9: 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Shots fired.
8: That's what we do. We rank quarterbacks.

0: I was just talking to Bob about the PGA Championship, the second major of the year, and a lot of guys have not teed off yet. Scottie Scheffler was among the leaders, but I don't see his name here right now for some reason. Anyway, this kid, and I was not familiar with him, but I think a lot of people will be now. Garrick Higo comes to the team 1 second late. If you're 1 second late, you're late. They assess him a two-stroke penalty, but he's still only two strokes behind.
1: He played well.
0: He threw a one under.
1: Yeah.
0: And I mean, well. This guy, I mean.
1: I've got some audio from him coming up of him explaining.
0: Right?
1: I'm
0: over here making pause. Normally I do this.
1: And then his explanation of, I wasn't late. He says,
0: only I was.
1: But I was.
0: Yeah.
1: So I love him coming at it from this angle, man.
0: Well, I wasn't late till I was.
1: Yeah.
0: Or, you know, I am. Scottie Scheffler, this is a PGA Championship. Past champions, they take a page from the Masters. They do a champions dinner. Okay? Now, this year, you know, when Scheffler did the Masters dinner, it was like sliders and chili. And
1: yeah.
0: He embraced all that Texas kind of stuff. He has an Italian-American mother, raised some in New Jersey, so he kind of, this year he did that. Chicken Parmesan. Mmm. Okay. Gelato, lemon, strawberry, raspberry. So this is just pretty good. So, yeah. And they and back a couple of years ago, Xander Schauffele, he did one. His champions dinner featured Wagyu strip steak, black and jumbo shrimp, clams casino shooters, a bourbon bone marrow reduction.
1: I don't know what many of those things
0: are. I do, and I love them all.
1: But they sound pretty good, yeah.
0: I mean, wow. I'm wondering what kind of event would it take for you to have a champions dinner, you know? I'm not sure what it'd be. But
1: well, just have a champions dinner.
0: Have a champions dinner, yeah.
1: You don't need an event.
0: You don't have to have a, have a champions
1: Let's
0: dinner.
1: Let's just pick a date and have a champions dinner. We rotate who gets to choose the menu.
0: I like it. I'm serious. I like it.
1: That really is kind of a good idea.
0: I like it a lot. big time. Florida man led police motorcycle chase dressed as the Easter Bunny. Now people say he was probably hopped up on something.
1: Nobody said that.
0: Hopped up.
1: Nobody
0: did.
1: That.
0: I just
1: no,
0: trying to.
1: No. Nobody actually said that.
0: Wayne Hovis, somebody on the text line, said his laugh is contagious. Today, Wayne Hovis was smiling ear to ear when Timberwinds was in here. I don't know if you heard him or not. Rick and Lola, they do a bluegrass thing. They're playing at Walnut Springs Winery. I declared this winter, this one, little cold snap, this is bluegrass winter. You got Blueberry Barbecue, bluegrass, and Sevierville, and you got these guys playing at Walnut Springs. So I'm calling it bluegrass winter. They played the There Is a Time for Us to Wander. First time I ever heard it was on the Andy Griffith Show. The Dillards did it. And it was one of the most beautiful things I'd ever heard. And this morning, my buddy in there, watch him. Look at him. He's still grinning. It was beautiful, wasn't it? When she said,
2: it touched me.
0: Very good. I mean, I don't think he cried or anything. But, you know, wasn't like Don't Hit Your Grandma with a Great Big Stick, which would make you cry. But he was grinning. And I love, you know, I tell you, I love you. Nothing you can do about it. And that was great.
1: Well, that hit the mark, man. That's what you
0: did.
1: Want.
0: That's God's Prozac, and that's what I like.
1: Yeah.
0: That is what Daddy likes. All right. Let's see what else is going on. Of course, the Lady Vols. You got that going on. Tennessee at Oklahoma, they take one last night after being down 3-0, and here come the bats. That's a good sign. So you got things that seem to be going on. A Friday mo today. I just wasn't ready yesterday. It was not ready.
1: Oh, you didn't?
0: No, I normally do a Thursday mo, but it was not ready.
1: You must not have, I mean, big time not ready.
0: It was. I mean, it will be today. You know, it's at festival.
1: You weren't ready or the grass wasn't ready?
0: Grass was not quite ready. Because it's got to be so high so you get that good stripe.
1: Yeah.
0: Oh, I like my stripes. I'll sit back here and look. Oh, I'll make my wife come look at this.
1: Do you do the stripes the same direction all the time?
0: Normally, I do. Sometimes you'll and I kind of verticut it. I don't do them straight up or down or sideways. I don't know more. I do it kind of across. And
1: kind of a little diagonal?
0: Diagonal. Yeah. It gives it a very good look, yes. Oh, yeah. Daddy likes his striping.
1: I like the stripes. I'm just not doing it. I'm not cutting. Those days are beyond.
0: Oh, I've got a striping kit. It's a thing you got to unhook. And it's these wheels that pull down behind it, and it pushes the grass down. Oh,
1: yeah.
0: I got a power auger too. So. I mean, I got all kind of stuff. Got a new weed eater.
1: Bragging.
0: Oh, I got a new weed. I put long pants on to do my weed eater because my legs look like I'm on meth. Like I got meth sores all over. Bob Yarbrough, what's on the show today, brother?
1: All right, brother. Lots to get to today. I want to read through the TBI. Press release regarding all these allegations against current and former members of the Knox County Sheriff's Office. So we'll spend some time on that. Commencement addresses happening all over, so why not here on Yarbrough between now and noon? Eric Church gave the commencement address in North Carolina.
0: Yes, and he did it in a special way.
1: He did it in a very special
0: way. It's great.
1: We're going to play a lot of that commencement address because, man, he knocked it out of the park. And I think it applies to folks, whether you're graduating college or you're 85 years old. You can get something from this. General knowledge quiz on Audio Brunch 1050. Real fake headlines. Our buddy Christy Altman, Medic Regional Blood Center, is going to join us, and we've just got a whole bunch to do these next few hours.
0: In my inbox, now more than ever, and I may have mentioned this to you, I was going to Yarbrough Lawnmowers. Did I talk about it?
1: Yeah, you did.
0: These are these robots.
1: Mm-hmm.
0: They got one for like $4,200, which is a lot of money, but if you look at a zero turn, you know, maybe. I would have to see how good it mowed, but it's a robot lawnmower.
1: So let me get this right. You're going to invite a robot lawnmower into your home.
0: No, I didn't say that yet. I said I'm taking a look at it because we have the robot vacuum, and it loses its mind sometimes.
1: Well, that's what I'm saying, yeah. You're going to get something that's got blades turning and spinning on it. Right?
0: Right.
1: If it comes in and loses its mind, now what?
0: Well, some dead rabbits, I'm pretty sure. What can I tell you? Great job, Wayo and Pete Michaels. My name is Phil Williams. I love you. Nothing you can do about it. Folds of Honor, Balls of Honor will be at Tennessee National celebrating that Monday. Have a great weekend.
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12: A better life with Dr. Sanjay Gupta.
13: You know, it's interesting. For such a long time, I think people thought about diseases as something that mostly happened later in life. Just in recent years, however, we as a society have really begun to think about preventing certain ailments much, much earlier. Case in point, new study out of Northwestern University School of Medicine found the mid-30s are a major turning point for men's heart health. For women, about a decade later. But for the men, this is the time when you really need to be thinking about your heart health seriously. At a bare minimum, start seeing a primary care doctor once a year just to get your blood pressure and cholesterol checked. You can also look up and then do your best to follow what is known as the American Heart Association's Life's Essential Eight. These are things everyone can do to decrease their risk of heart disease. I'm Dr. Sanjay Gupta, helping you live a better life.
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15: He says we can't afford a war more than 9,000 miles away. I'm Dave Anthony, Fox News. That's what President Trump tells reporters about Taiwan while flying back from his trip to China, which considers the island its territory and warns about a potential confrontation. The president was asked, would the U.S. defend Taiwan if invaded?
16: There's only one person that knows that. You know who it is? Me. I'm the only person. That question was asked to me today by President Xi. I said, I don't talk about that.
15: Referencing in what the White House video that talks with China's leader Xi Jinping.
16: On Iran, it's very interesting. He feels strongly they can't have a nuclear weapon. He said that very strongly. They cannot have a nuclear weapon, and he wants them to open up the strait.
15: And oil prices are rising 2%. And when it comes to Iran, we're getting this audio from the president talking to Fox's Brett Baer before leaving China.
17: Did you underestimate the pain tolerance that Iran has?
18: I didn't underestimate anything. We hit them unbelievably hard.
15: But as Iran keeps halting both shipping in the Strait of Hormuz and the U.S. keeps blockading Iran's ports, the president also told Brett.
18: One thing is happening amazingly. Ships are floating up to Texas and Louisiana, and they're going to Alaska, and they're loading up with oil like we've never seen before.
15: That interview will air on Fox News Channel at 6 p.m. Eastern. Fox's Mark Meredith reports from the White House.
19: President Trump left China very happy with the way the trip went. He said plenty of nice things about his Chinese counterpart, but now comes the hard part. Will U.S.-China relations become more stable in the months ahead? The president says while he was on the ground in China, he got more of a commitment from the Chinese to buy more American products, from soybeans to Boeing planes.
15: It's up to 24 people dead in Ukraine's capital from a Russian barrage of drones and missiles this week. One flattened an apartment building in Kyiv where there is now a makeshift memorial growing. Dozens of other people were wounded, found injured in the rubble. 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
15: There is a sell-off on Wall Street. The Dow is down 409 points. The Nasdaq is being dragged way down from yesterday's record high, falling 423. The S&P 500 losing 82 points from its all-time high. The price of oil, as you mentioned, is up about 2%. And gas is down a penny this morning. AAA's national average for regular, $4.52 a gallon. That's still $1.50 more than before the Iran conflict. This is a big day at the Fed. A changing of the guard atop the Federal Reserve is Kevin Robin Warsh gets ready to take over as chairman days after his Senate confirmation.
0: Despite pressure from President Trump to leave the chair position, Jay Powell stayed on until his second four-year term ended, and that's today. He said late last month, rather than leave entirely, he'd stay on the Board of Governors because of the Trump administration's initial effort to investigate cost overruns of the Federal Reserve building renovations.
1: My concern is really about the series of legal attacks on the Fed, which threaten our ability to conduct monetary policy without considering political factors.
0: Powell made those remarks even after the U.S. Attorney's Office in D.C. closed the criminal investigation and turned the case over to the Fed's Office of Inspector General. Jessica Rosenthal, Fox News.
15: Some homeowners in Ohio are hoping the state Supreme Court takes their side after their homes were taken.
2: Three homeowners are leading a class action lawsuit against the Cuyahoga County Treasurer's Office after their homes were seized for owing hundreds to a few thousand dollars in property taxes. They argue the county won the titles to their homes that are worth more than the tax debts. That once sold, they received none of the profits, calling the practice of taking surplus equity a violation of the state constitution, including Ohio's excessive fines clause. The battle before the state Supreme Court follows two previous court rulings that sided with Cuyahoga County. Jeff Manasso, Fox News.
15: They're playing round two of the PGA Championship. Five golfers remain tied for the lead. Scottie Scheffler's fallen two strokes back. I'm Dave Anthony, Fox News.
22: Well, we are kicking off our Friday a little bit on the chilly side, but our temperatures rebound to seasonable levels as we top out in the upper 70s. Now, this is going to come with a lot of sunshine and maybe a little bit breezy at times, but still a beautiful finish to the work week. Heading on into the weekend, highs will be into the mid to upper 80s. In the WVLT First Alert Weather Center, I'm meteorologist Sydney Sullivan.
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0: seeing what's happening. I know we got sunshine. We got a Friday. It's a beautiful Friday, and man, the weekend is knocking on the door. Do the honors, please, Miss Jennifer.
1: Good morning, American.
0: Here we go.
1: It's Friday.
0: Bob Yarbrough in till noon today. Jennifer Johnsy's hanging out. Wayne's still hanging around a little
2: bit.
0: Goodbye,
2: Wayne.
0: But he's on his way out. Adios. Everything good in your world?
3: Just busy.
0: See all this action happening in the hallways of Cumulus Knox. Well, folks, you don't know what's going on. Neither do we. Half the time, we don't know what's going on. Man, it's a beautiful day here. I'm just cruising through some social media, looking over what we're going to do today on the show. Lots to get to. Always lots to get to. Here's the thing. We got 2 hours to do every weekday at this same time. And you know what? We have to find lots to get to, don't we?
3: It's usually pretty easy, though, don't you think?
0: It's very easy, especially on days like today, where I'm like, I don't know that we're going to squeeze it all in, but we're going to try. Okay. What do we have coming up? I want to go through the TBI and their press release about all the allegations against current and former members of the Knox County Sheriff's Office.
3: Goodness gracious.
0: Yeah, 11 arrests. And so we'll go through that in the 11 o'clock hour. Certainly you've heard about this, a variety of charges using credit cards and other forms of money inappropriately. So we'll go through that in the 11 o'clock hour. That's a big old story right now. And so we'll do that. General knowledge quiz on audio brunch today.
2: Yay!
0: Who's ready?
3: I'm ready.
0: Are you really?
3: Mm-hmm.
0: I think you just
3: no.
0: You just play along for the sake of playing along.
3: Let me just tell you real quick. I was at my nephew's graduation. It was a Bearden High School last night.
0: Yeah.
3: It was great. Didn't start till 8. We weren't done till after 10. It was freezing cold. Beautiful ceremony, don't get me wrong, but it was so late, and I was sitting there like, God, I'm old. It was like 9:45, and I was ready to go to bed.
0: Oh, I was already asleep at 9:45.
3: My poor little mother, she's just shivering. It was cold, and my niece's 4 years ago, it was 90 degrees. Like, you just never know what you're going to get here.
0: So, but my gosh, 2 hours?
3: It was so long.
0: What? That's not normal. I mean, I went to, you know what, I guess, I don't know, how many graduates did they have?
3: There was a lot of graduates, and in all fairness, like the valedictorian, the salutatorian, the principal, they had all these speeches,
0: yeah,
3: which were all great.
0: No, they weren't.
3: Great. Well,
0: you're being sweet. You're being nice. They weren't all great.
3: The kids are so cute. They're so cute. I just want to pinch all their little cheeks. But one of the speeches was exceptionally long, but very...
0: That's the one that wasn't good. See, I'm telling you, they weren't all great.
3: It was just long. We were all like, okay.
0: If you think a speech is long, it is not a great speech. I'm sorry, I'm putting you on the spot. I know you don't like to call folks out, but hey, I've been to these graduations before. They're not all great speeches. They just aren't.
3: Like, did you just regurgitate the one from last year?
0: What you should do. My daughter's graduating here in years past, and I just don't recall them. I don't know, 2 hours? I guess that's probably pretty normal. Speaking of commencement speeches and addresses, have you seen this thing from Eric Church?
3: I have not.
0: Oh, boy.
3: Did he do one?
0: He did one for the University of North Carolina.
3: Oh,
0: big,
3: wow, cool.
0: Big North Carolina person he is, Tar Heel fan and all that. And so Carrie and I were watching it last night, and I was like, we have to play part of this on the radio tomorrow. And we are.
3: Great. Good.
0: Now, I want to tell you, if you haven't seen this in its entirety, go look it up. I took it. It's probably 15 minutes, wow. 18 minutes, somewhere along that. I'm not playing all of it, but I'm playing a lot of it. And Jennifer, I think you might want to go get some Kleenex.
3: Oh, no.
0: I think a lot of us might want to go get some Kleenex and some tissues.
3: Oh, I love that. He's a powerful musician. I can only imagine his speaking is great.
0: It was such a unique way he did this. Oh. It's such a unique, and it was so spot on. And I think the thing that's so appealing to what he said during his commencement speech is that if you're a new college graduate, maybe even a high school graduate, you got it, you understood it, maybe in a very different way than we would. But even for us, Gen X, and even for anyone who's 80, 90, 35, yeah. I don't think your age matters. I think you're going to hear this and you're going to, what a great way to phrase and form and frame life.
3: Oh, I'm excited.
0: It's good. I mean, this is going to be a long clip. 9 minutes we're going to play of this.
3: Oh, wow.
0: Now, you know, in the radio world, a 9-minute audio clip is a long, long, long clip.
3: Even in the talk radio world, yes. That's a long clip.
0: Yes. I mean, they're like, don't play clips that long. You can't do it. Well, we're going to do it.
3: And when it's that good, you want to do it.
0: It's very impactful. Cool. So we'll do that. We'll do that in the 11 o'clock hour. Mention the general knowledge quiz for you. We got some good questions today.
3: Okay.
0: So we'll see how you do there. Real fake headlines. Our buddy, that'll be right before noon. Real fake headlines. Our buddy Christy Altman's going to, you know what? Let me see if she's calling in, coming in. I don't know. She's going to join us.
3: She will appear one way over the phone or in person.
0: Well,
3: one way or the other.
0: We hope. Christy likes to come in when she can. So anyway, we'll speak with her when she gets in. A little bit. Oh, this golfer in the PGA who was late. He had a tee time and he was late.
3: Oh, my goodness.
0: You not heard about this?
3: No.
0: This is a major golf championship, and this dude shows up for his tee time late. Now, in the golfing world, amateurs like us and our weekend tee times, I've come in hot on two wheels before, and I'm putting on shoes as I'm driving up to the tee box.
3: That's my life.
0: Right. Yeah. If you were a golfer, you would absolutely be doing this too, Jennifer. And I mean that as a compliment.
3: Yeah.
0: But this guy's explanation for how he was late but really wasn't late is so phenomenal. It's incredible. And so we've got the audio for that too. It's very George Costanza-ish. It's great, man. Okay. It's good. So we'll play that. Noticed you put on, let's see, Jennifer put on our Bob Yarbrough Facebook page yesterday. We were talking about the, I appreciate that. They got some good, and this is our quick question today. We'll talk about this. Mix it in and out. We've stumbled in back into the Yarby Morbid Curiosity Tour, which is what I've called, I've got this, I'm not going to say it's unhealthy, but I think a lot of us, as I'm learning by watching social media, we are fascinated by visiting places where something very dark happened at some point, right?
3: Mm-hmm.
0: And so I'm that person. I like to seek out these places whenever I can. And just, I don't know, it's just something about the actual space where whatever happened and it's still there. And I just sit there and I go, wow, at whatever point on whatever day, this crazy thing was going on right here. And it's typically something we've seen video of or we've read stories about. And then so Jennifer threw on our Facebook page yesterday, okay, the Yarby Morbid Curiosity Tour, what would you recommend? What would you suggest? And a lot of folks have responded. If you go back and look at the responses. Yeah.
3: Not since yesterday afternoon. Okay. I can't wait to see. Yeah. I figured that'd be a great place for people to be able to comment and put links to.
0: Yeah.
3: So that you can research them, as I know you will.
0: We've got some good ones. Yeah, we've got some good ones. Jason put on there, a guy in college from Rogersville told some good ghost stories of the Pressman's home. Not a far drive from Knoxville. Interesting history drive nonetheless, or dive. Now, I want to caution against doing ghost stories and haunted. I mean, I'm talking about actual events. These are great, but actual things that have happened. And should I run through briefly
3: a couple of examples? Because there's so much out there. So I think if people can kind of fine-tune their thinking.
0: And I understand, I do this only when I'm in. I don't seek these out, but if I happen to be in an area and I go, oh, the whatever happened here, I will go see that spot. Mm-hmm. And so Carrie and I were in Las Vegas. Gosh, it's been 5 years ago, I guess. And the time difference and everything, I was just up early and I was like, okay, I need something to do. I started Googling things and I went, oh, the place where Tupac Shakur was shot is a block away. I got up and walked there. And there's, you know, still in utility poles, there are all these memorials, RIP, and things like that. But there's an intersection where this happened.
3: So you knew you were there when you got there.
0: Oh, yeah.
3: Okay.
0: Yeah. Yeah, you know it. So I'm like, okay, this is where that crazy night in Las Vegas happened. He didn't die that night, but a few days later, he passed away from the shooting. So I just seek these places out.
3: And we talked about, like, the Winchester Mystery House. We talked about, was it the Dakota?
0: Yes, the Dakota Building in New York.
3: Yeah. Yeah. So he's talking about, like, historic events.
0: And that's where John Lennon was shot and died all those years ago. What else is in there? Oh, the Olympic Park bombing site down in Atlanta. It's morbid. I get it, man. But it's the Yarby Morbid Curiosity Tour, okay? So that's kind of it. What do you got for us? Not necessarily ghost stories or haunted stories, but, you know, places that an event happened that you can still go and see that space.
3: Have you heard about this? It's the Serial Killer Museum that's in Atlanta. It's a traveling museum. Thing is sold out constantly. You talk about morbid curiosity. Had a friend that went, and she just said, I don't know what it is about it. It's just fascinating.
0: What is it about these types of things that are fascinating? Are you fascinated?
3: I mean, sure. Yeah. I mean, I don't go down like a long rabbit hole with it. I'll sort of surface. Because, like, what is it? The Alcatraz Museum that's in Pigeon Forge?
0: Never been.
3: Fascinating.
0: I know.
3: Bob Yarbrough, you have got to go.
0: I agree.
3: Yeah. Give yourself, like, all day and wear comfortable shoes.
0: Really?
3: Mm-hmm. Lots of stuff. They even have an exhibit in there, Dr. Bass, his stuff is
0: in
3: there,
0: too. Oh, cool. I know. There's so many new things. I say new. Things that have popped up in Pigeon Forge over the past decade that I've not seen. I need to get over there. And the Alcatraz East Crime Museum is among those.
3: That's cool.
0: All right. So share with us what you got for the Morbid Curiosity Tour. What would you recommend there? Or where have you visited that would fit into the Yarby Morbid Curiosity Tour? 865-656-8255. That's also our numbers to text us or call us and share good news with us. All right, it's Tell Me Something Good. We'll jump into it next here on Yarbrough and News Talk 98.7.
2: Well, after a chilly start, our temperatures rebound very nicely, topping out in the upper 70s with lots of sunshine and a beautiful finish to the work week. In the WVLT First Alert Weather Center, I'm meteorologist Sydney Sullivan.
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9: 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Might be pushing it, but here it is. 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
0: I got to take it down a notch. I'm just all revved up and keyed up, and I think I know the reason why. Maybe some good news will change my disposition. It always does. 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You know, Friday's hit, man, and our listeners, that you just dry up on the text lines, man. You really do on Fridays. And I got content. I can make it all. We got plenty to get to today, but I enjoy the conversation with you. So please share something at 656-8255. I'd like you to be part of the show. So I think what's got me all revved up today is I had my second cup of coffee, and I only do two cups of coffee a day. And I had it late. I mean, I had to like chug it before I came in here.
3: Oh,
0: yeah.
3: Okay.
0: So I think I'm getting the caffeine buzz later than normal. And also, I think, do you drive on the interstate coming into work?
3: Sometimes. Not all the time. It's a little stressful.
0: Very stressful.
3: I tend to take a back road whenever I can.
0: All right. But regardless of what your morning commute requires, I think the morning commute, at least for me, a lot of times sets the tone for your day. Is that fair?
3: Absolutely. Yes, it can be. Because if you're like on edge and your nerves are frayed, you know, when you come in, mm-hmm. it absolutely can set you on the wrong path.
0: Okay. So having said that, I'm cruising in on the interstate. It's the fastest way to get in. And you know, no, I don't particularly enjoy it, but it's the best way to get in.
3: Yeah.
0: And out of nowhere, somebody on one of these crotch rockets comes zipping through, man.
3: Mm. Scared the lights out of you.
0: Well, and he's, you know, dipping and diving and dodging and zipping in front of 18-wheelers. And I'm just like, damn it, dude, quit. And so I think that might have got me just off on the wrong foot.
3: It can make it like if I'm in the wrong frame of mind to start with and something like that happens, yes, I'm like cussing to nobody in the car. I'm hollering, carrying on, and then I realize I'm super mad about something else in general, I think.
0: Well, it snowballs. Mm-hmm. You see that and you're like, dude, you're going to create an accident and it might kill you. It could hurt other people.
3: Right.
0: Why are you doing that?
3: Quit and then being a douchebag.
0: Whoa!
3: That's my cuss word.
0: That's polite golf applause, man. I would have never guessed you would have said something like that, but I'm here for it.
3: I'm meaner than you think I am.
0: Well, that's good, man. That phrase has made its way into everyday English, I do believe,
3: yeah.
0: You know?
3: It's so appropriate in some cases. It's even meaner and stronger than the F word sometimes.
0: I love it, man.
3: Douchebag.
0: I just did it again. Oh, dude. I freaking love this. All right, let's get to good news here, folks. Sir David Attenborough. You know him, right? No?
3: name is familiar, I can't place it.
0: Okay, Sir David Attenborough turned 100 just a few days ago.
3: Wow.
0: Seven-decade career that's brought the wonders of the natural world into millions of living rooms. He started out early in the and back in the 50s on a show called ZooQuest. And now, of course, he's doing all the different things about planet Earth, life on Earth, and all the different things there. He's revolutionized nature documentaries. His voice, oh, I love his voice. Planet Earth, Blue Planet, Frozen Planet, all the footage of everything, chasing iguanas to orcas, hunting seals, stunning visuals, and his voice. He's narrated more than 70 years of programs. The video they have in these Planet Earth-type documentaries, I have no idea how they capture that stuff.
3: Incredible.
0: It's amazing. It really is. It's only getting better and better. So his voice, to me, is very iconic. Sir David Attenborough, 100 years old, and he received a lot of well wishes for this. Here he is with a message for everyone who reached out to celebrate his 100th birthday.
10: I had rather thought that I would celebrate my 100th birthday quietly, but it seems that many of you have had other ideas. I've been completely overwhelmed by birthday greetings, from preschool groups to care home residents and countless individuals and families of all ages. I simply can't reply to each of you all separately, but I would like to thank you all most sincerely for your kind messages and wish those of you who have planned your own local events tomorrow have a very happy day.
0: God, man.
3: Listen to that again.
0: Yes. Cue it up.
10: I had rather thought that I would celebrate my 100th birthday quietly.
0: I do love that voice, man.
3: So pleasant.
0: I could listen to that voice, read the phone book. I could. And I'll tell you what, man, I'll watch a lot of these documentaries simply because it's David Attenborough, Sir David Attenborough.
3: Yeah, I recognize that voice instantly.
0: No doubt. He's 100, still hard at work. The BBC just announced that he'll narrate the new Blue Planet 3.
3: Nice.
0: So he's still putting it out, man, at 100.
3: Wow.
0: So he's got something new coming out. That's continuing his lifelong mission to show both the beauty and the fragility of our planet. You know how some people judge a person's character by whether or not they return a grocery store cart to its proper place? We've had this conversation many, many times, that you can tell how solid a person is on whether or not they just shove the grocery cart into the parking space, or they return it to the stall, or maybe even back into the to the grocery store. I think an even greater indicator of a person's character is whether or not they litter.
3: Oh, absolutely. Litter. Yes.
0: I mean, let's just be honest. If you litter, you're a douchebag.
3: Times two.
0: Okay. I sincerely cannot wrap my brain around someone riding down the road thinking it's a good idea to roll down the window and throw out their trash of any type, no matter what it is. But there is some good news for America's roads and waterways. You know, littering on the lakes and rivers, that's a thing too. Come on. Littering has dropped a whopping 34% across the country since 2020. A new study from Keep America Beautiful shows the average amount of trash per person fell from 152 pieces to just 96. That's still way too much. Come on. Yeah. Roadside litter down 22%. Trash in waterways down 45%. Nearly 90% of Americans now say they feel personally responsible for cutting down on litter. 90%. Why isn't that 100%? Apparently, we have a 10% population of douchebags.
3: And they're breeding new douchebags.
0: Yes.
3: People lead by example.
0: Amen. Keep America Beautiful CEO calls it proof that litter is a solvable problem when everyone pitches in. There's still work to do as about 35 billion pieces remain, but the trend is heading in the right direction, thankfully. And finally, on Tell Me Something Good, a 73-year-old grandmother just fulfilled her lifelong dream. She became a doctor. 73.
3: Jeez.
0: Dawn Kraft graduated this month as the oldest student ever from St. James School of Medicine in the Caribbean. She earned her medical degree just before turning 73 years old. She wanted to go to medical school since she was young, work as a nurse practitioner, raise four kids, putting her own big dreams on hold for decades. And then her husband, who nearly died from a brain hemorrhage, was making a bucket list. And she told him she wanted to become a doctor. And he said, I think you've lost it. He was not encouraging at all. But she used her retirement savings, headed to medical school. She failed biochemistry at first, then pushed through with support from her husband and her younger classmates. Now with three grandkids, Dawn says she feels truly alive in medicine, starts her residency in Michigan this year, graduating med school at 73 years old. She says, hey, man, it is never too late to chase those dreams.
3: Can you imagine pulling the hours?
0: No.
3: That they have to do.
0: No.
3: And I can't even imagine it now when I'm 53.
0: No. Yeah, 23, nah, couldn't imagine it then. 73, absolutely. One more note of good news from my buddy Richard. He says a team from Pellissippi State competing in the Formula Student National Competition. This at Michigan International Raceway. It's going on, it started yesterday, going through tomorrow. 100 schools from all over the country, and Pellissippi State is well represented. So hopefully they'll come back with some good stories and some good news from that competition.
3: Good luck.
0: Yep, good luck indeed. That's your good news from Central City Heat and Air. 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Back on Yarbrough in just a moment.
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0: All right, we're heading into the weekend, folks. Beautiful, beautiful weather here in East Tennessee. Our buddy Christy Altman from Medic Regional Blood Center joins us. Good morning. How you been?
18: I'm great. How are you?
0: Well, we were discussing here just a moment. I'm good, thank you.
18: Are you going to add to my list of the day?
0: No. Well,
18: are you going to complain?
0: I think it's interesting that we were kind of like I'm revved up today. And I think it's because I had a second cup of coffee later in the morning than normal. But I think more importantly, it's because the morning commute was very aggressive from other drivers.
18: It was.
0: Did you notice that, too?
18: I noticed that. Mm-hmm. I swear there was a minivan and a Mustang racing on the interstate on my way here.
0: There you go.
18: Or when on my way to work. On my way here, I watched a guy go from a left lane across the intersection and go towards Alcoa Highway. So he was going to the interstate, but then went to the right instead.
0: See, what are they doing?
18: And watched a motorcycle go around four cars getting on the interstate.
0: Yes. I had a crotch rocket come blasting by me.
18: Maybe same guy.
0: Zipping in and out of traffic, jumping in front of 18-wheelers, and it just, I don't know, man. I think the morning commute can really dictate your mood for the rest of the day if you're not careful.
18: I just kind of sit back and say, please don't let me be involved in it.
0: I know.
18: If you're going to do it,
0: get out of the way.
18: I want to be out of the way, and I want to be in a position where I can... Right. Go on,
0: because. So I go to get Christy out of the green room here, and she said Jennifer, she's been putting out all kinds of fires and says everybody's kind of, blowing her phone up, too. So maybe it's just the vibe of today.
18: Well, and there's no full moon. This is not a full
3: moon. It's a full moon, but I don't think so.
18: I don't think so.
0: I think Jennifer wrapped it up. She just said everybody is being a douchebag today.
18: I don't disagree with that.
0: And we've mentioned douchebag multiple times since.
18: I used Jackwagon earlier because, there's more PC at work than douchebag. The other.
0: All right, let's try Jackwagon and see how
19: that... Jackwagon!
0: How's that?
18: There you go. Yeah, that's what I used earlier, specifically talking about someone. And so is that...
0: HR wouldn't appreciate you.
18: Well, so I had to put on my work situation, and use words that are more appropriate for the workspace than they would be outside of the workspace.
0: But douchebag is in your vernacular.
18: Oh, absolutely.
0: Okay, good, good. I had one of our...
18: I worked in restaurants for 12 or 15 years through college and beyond. And we were having this conversation this morning. I, at 5'3", I'm not a big person, but I worked in kitchens pulling food a lot over the years. So when you're a female at 5'3" and you're not a big human and you work in kitchens with men who are all 6'2" and 250.
0: Yeah.
18: Like you learn a lot of vocabulary that you use outside of that.
0: I love it.
18: Write
0: a book with all the words you've learned.
18: Oh my gosh.
0: That's good.
18: My children can tell you all those words. As well.
0: All right, so let's jump into it, Christy. Memorial Day weekend, a week away. Unofficial start of summer means the need for blood donations will be on the rise. Why does the need for blood donations increase this time of the year? Let's break it down in very simple to understand terms.
18: Well, our lead in here is perfect because here's what happens. We get into the summer and people are traveling more. They're out on the water more. They're doing yard work or other things with sharp objects more, and the need for blood goes up because things happen. And over the summer, we see people get out of their schedules and they don't donate as much. So from Memorial Day weekend through about mid-August, we see the demand go up because of summer activity.

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1: We have a little bit of a padding. So green means we've got exactly what we need.
2: So blue is top notch.
1: Blue is top notch. Okay. It means that if something terrible happened right now, we shouldn't have to call anybody unless, you know what I mean?
2: Don't speak that into existence.
1: Exactly.
2: All right, so I learned something. Blue is the top level.
1: Blue is our top level.
2: We've seen warmer weather already. Has that, have you seen, and I'm sure folks are getting out on the water a lot earlier this year. Have you noticed?
1: We've seen a little bit of an uptick the last few weeks. Like you said, it's been warmer. People are out a little bit more. So we have seen a rise. We've been very blessed that through this week, we've had a great incentive through Soquel Mountain that they had given us tickets. Today was the last day for it. And so that helps to bring in folks, especially our younger folks who like to do the summer things or families. So that has helped us stay fairly stable. But I was noticing this week's what we send out, our distribution has been very high every day. So, 200 plus, and this is across the whole service area. So the helicopters, the hospitals, but we're in the 240 to 250 range every day of what we're sending out. So basically we are distributing exactly what we're bringing in right now.
2: You know, as in understandable terms for us, how tricky is it that the timing of taking in donations and sending out donations? It's not like you just put it in the warehouse for 6 months down the road. I mean, there's this whole balancing act you guys have to do.
1: 42 days is how long a blood product can last. So after 42 days, we have to discard it if it hasn't been used. A platelet product is 7 days. So a platelet product, and then that's even shorter because everything is about 72 hours from the time we collect it from you through the testing phase and the processing phase. It's about 72 hours before we have a product ready to go on the shelves. Yeah. So for a platelet, that gives us a window of about 4 to 5 days that it's actually usable. After that, it's we have to discard it because it's no longer usable. Blood products are 42 days, and after that, they have to be discarded. So, which is interesting because you can only donate whole blood every 56 days. So, it's a constant rotation of, and that's what we've done over the years is try to keep our incentives and our promotions and our things for the donors so that there's something going on almost all the time. Some are not as big as others, but, certainly like next week we're doing the cheeseburgers and the cookout and people love that. We know that later in the summer, and we try to time them every 56 days. So we know later in the summer we'll have the Dollywood tickets, and then we go into the fall. So we try to have the bigger events right at 8-9 weeks apart so that if you donate next week, you can come back and participate in those other activities.
2: That was my next question. What events are coming up? Cheeseburgers next week.
1: And cheeseburgers then next week.
2: Dollywood down the road.
1: Dollywood in July. And then we'll do our fall promotions September and November.
2: All right. I'm sure you'll let us know.
1: Oh, we'll be back.
2: Okay. Medicblood.org. Medicblood.org. If you want to get any more information, set up an appointment, go make a donation. Summertime's here. We need you to participate, folks. So off topic. Do you have a meeting or anything you've got to go scrambling to?
1: No. I can stay here all day. If I go back, I just have to do things. So I can stay all day.
2: Okay. Well, this is what I was going to suggest. Robin is out today, so it's Jennifer and myself. Would you like to hang around and do our audio brunch next segment, which is on Fridays? We've been doing these general knowledge trivia quizzes.
1: Let's do it.
2: Thought you would. All right.
1: Awesome trivia.
2: All right. So it's 10 questions, and then you got like a second or two to answer.
1: I'm going to humiliate myself.
2: No. These are the general knowledge. All right. General knowledge. So we'll do that. Christy Altman's going to hang with us one more second. We'll do audio brunch here in just a moment. But don't forget to jump on board medicblood.org. Medicblood.org. Audio brunch and the general knowledge trivia quiz is up next on Yarbrough.
3: You might want to grab a light jacket as you're getting out the door this morning because it is a bit of a chilly start. But by this afternoon, highs will be climbing into the upper 70s, and this is coming with a lot of sunshine. Now, moving into the weekend, we are going to start to warm things up in a big way, mid to upper 80s on tap for us. In the WVLT for SLRT Weather Center, I'm meteorologist Sydney Sullivan.
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0: 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Beautiful Friday. Our buddy Christy Altman from Medic Regional Blood Center is hanging with us. Another segment. Jennifer Johnsy's in today. Have you heard this Eric Church commencement address that's starting to go viral? Oh, is it up here? Oh, there
1: it was. Yeah, it was just up on the screen. And I heard you say earlier you're going to play part of it. So if I miss it, I'll listen to it again later.
0: Yeah.
1: But I heard I'll need tissues as well.
0: I think. Yeah, you got two young men.
1: I'm already in a place. Several of our kids that we have been with since they were in middle school that have run for Jason for years are now seniors and getting. We were at the banquet last night and I was crying. They're not my kids, but they are my kids, and I've already started crying.
2: I was a hot mess last night. My nephews too.
0: Yeah. I think you'll be a hot mess when I play. And we're going to play 9 minutes of his commencement address, and we rarely go beyond. I don't know, unless it's like a Paul Harvey rest of the story. Mm-hmm. 3 or 4 minutes. That's a long radio clip, but he is getting on. He's on CNN. He's been on Fox talking about this. It's gone viral.
1: That's so awesome.
0: Check it out. We're going to play the bulk of it.
1: Two young kids, 16, getting ready to be 17.
0: Gosh, I'm
1: be a junior next year.
2: I'm with you on that.
1: I know. Yeah. Ours are the same age. Yeah. We're not that far off. And one of our other kids is basically like a kid of ours, is going to graduate next year. And her mom was like, we're going to need a box of tissues. I'm like, we're going to need stock in the whole company. I'm not going to make it. I've been crying since November when we ended the cross country season. So,
0: It is amazing. But I think you'll get so much out of this Eric Church commencement address that he did at the University of North Carolina. So we'll do that next hour. We're going to get into the Knox County Sheriff's Office and all the arrests that were made yesterday, and I guess some today, 11 people there after a TBI and FBI investigation. Audio brunch time for you now. General knowledge trivia quiz. We've been doing these on Fridays for the past several weeks, and today we're going to do it again. Okay, Christy, the idea is these are somewhat rapid-fire questions, okay? So you'll hear the question. You and Jennifer, if you think you know the answer, blurt it out. But they're like 2 seconds apart. And then once we get to the end, we'll go back and reveal the answers. Here's your audio brunch general knowledge trivia quiz. Hit it.
3: What is generally considered the smallest unit of life? Which European city is known as the Eternal City?
1: Paris.
3: Which film director made Jaws, E.T., and Jurassic Park?
1: Steven Spielberg.
3: Which anatomical structure connects muscle to bone?
1: Ligaments.
2: Nice.
3: Which actor won a posthumous award for Best Supporting Actor for playing the Joker in The Dark Knight? Which Roman emperor was known for allegedly fiddling while Rome burned?
1: No idea.
2: What was he doing?
3: What is the largest species of crocodile in the world? What is the capital city of Chile? Which band released the famous album Rumours in 1977? Which golfer has won the most major championships in men's golf history?
1: Tiger Woods.
2: No, that other guy.
0: Were your headsets going in and out during that? I mean, could you hear all the questions? What was up?
2: Just dumb.
1: That was wild. I was telling you.
0: See, I think you'll know a lot of these when you've got a few. You don't have to answer rapid fire. So let's go through this. What is generally considered the smallest unit of life?
2: I was going to say a cell.
1: Just a cell, right?
0: A cell.
1: Okay.
0: See, you got it. You had more than 2 seconds to think about it. What European city is known as the Eternal City? I didn't know this one.
1: I still don't know this one.
0: It's Rome.
1: Okay.
2: Oh, all right then.
0: What film director made Jaws, E.T., and Jurassic Park?
2: Spielberg. I said Spielberg.
0: It is Spielberg, okay. Of course. Which anatomical structure connects muscle to bone?
1: I said ligament, but I think it's tendons.
0: What'd you say, Jennifer?
2: I don't know.
0: It's tendon.
2: Tendons.
0: Yeah.
1: So I have a story about that, but go ahead.
0: No. Go.
1: So my youngest, because this is what I pictured, but my youngest has been on the injured reserve list since March because he broke his hip. Young adolescents, their muscles are stronger than their bones. Mm. And he went to kick a soccer ball and not even, mind you, like in a game, just practicing kicking around. And the rectus femoris pulled a fragment of bone off his pelvis.
2: Oh,
0: gosh, that hurts.
1: So he's just now been cleared, but he missed all spring sports because it was technically a break. But that was the. So when he asked the question, that's what. And I'm like, it's not the muscle. You know.
0: You might not have noticed.
1: What's in there?
0: Jennifer gave you a bless his heart.
1: Yeah, I wanted
0: to make sure you got that.
1: It did bless us. Right? Bless all of our hearts. Aww. It's been a rough spring.
4: I bet.
0: Who won a posthumous award for supporting best actor for playing the Joker in Dark Knight?
2: It was Heath
0: Ledger.
2: Heath Ledger. It just was not coming to me.
0: No.
1: I can see his face.
0: Yes. Yeah. When the pressure's on, man, it's different. What Roman emperor was known for fiddling while Rome burned?
2: I thought it said diddling.
1: It did not sound like fiddling.
0: Do you know?
1: No.
0: I knew this for some strange reason. I have no idea. Nero.
1: Okay.
0: Nero.
1: No, I didn't know
0: all right.
1: at all.
0: What is the largest species of crocodile in the world? That's a hard one. Saltwater crocodile.
2: Okay.
1: Okay.
0: Capital city of Chile.
2: Man.
0: I didn't know this one either. Santiago.
1: Okay. Yep.
0: Which band released the album Rumors in 1977?
2: Fleetwood Mac.
0: You both got that. You killed that one. All right. Yes. And finally, which golfer has won the most golf championships in golf history? Christy said Tiger. Jennifer said that other guy.
2: The Scottish guy.
0: The Scottish guy.
2: Or was he Irish? It just happened, right?
0: Scottish, Irish. No, it's Jack Nicklaus.
2: Oh, duh. I was like, surely it can't be that recent.
1: I did think that Tiger Woods had surpassed him.
0: So Jack has 18 majors, Tiger with 15.
1: Okay.
2: Wow.
0: Yeah, he got close. But,
1: you know, anything after a dozen.
0: It all blends together.
1: It all blends together.
2: Right? Like, he just has... Didn't he just do two?
0: I don't know what Scottish guy you're talking about.
2: Man, he just won. The
0: Rory?
2: Yeah.
1: McIlroy?
2: Yeah.
0: No, I'm not sure how many he's got, but he's okay. Nowhere near these guys.
2: Okay, gotcha.
0: All right.
1: He's the upcomer, though.
2: Yeah.
0: Kristen,
1: he's the one everyone.
0: Thank you much for hanging with us on General Knowledge Trivia Quiz. Appreciate that.
1: Yeah, I'm not doing that again.
0: All right. Back on Yarbrough here in just a few minutes.
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12: A better life with Dr. Sanjay Gupta.
13: The risk of stroke goes up for all of us as we age. But for women, the risk really amplifies after menopause. In fact, 1 in 5 women in the United States between the ages of 55 and 75 will have a stroke. But according to a new study carried out by researchers in California, adhering to the Mediterranean diet can significantly lower that risk. One expert said, "We continue to see study after study showing that a predominantly plant-based diet improves all sorts of different outcomes. Now, with this diet in particular, you've seen it lower the risk of certain types of cancer, diabetes, depression, dementia, even gum disease. Now, as a reminder, the Mediterranean diet prioritizes eating vegetables, fruits, beans, olive oil, nuts and fish, and limiting meat and dairy." I'm Dr. Sanjay Gupta, helping you live a better life.
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4: He'll get back to Washington around dinner time.
15: I'm Dave Anthony, Fox News, and as President Trump flies home from China.
16: They had a great stay. It was an amazing period of time.
15: He tells reporters in a White House video that he and China's leader Xi Jinping made a lot of trade deals, but Fox's Mark Meredith reports.
17: It is foreign policy dominating the day after the summit. The president says two major issues of mutual concern came up. First, Taiwan, which China claims as its own. The president said he made no firm commitment on what the U.S. would do if China were to invade Taiwan. And when it comes to Iran, the president says China wants to help end the conflict.
15: Before leaving China, the president also talked to Fox's Brett Baer in an interview that'll be on at 6 p.m. Eastern on Fox News Channel tonight. Brett asked if the president underestimated Iran's pain tolerance. He said no and added,
18: "We left their bridges. We left their electricity capacity. We can knock that all out in 2 days. 2 days. Everything."
15: Now, Iran keeps blocking most shipping in the Strait of Hormuz. Since China buys most of Iran's oil, Fox's Lucas Tomlinson reports from Dubai.
19: During the Beijing summit between President Trump and General Secretary Xi, about a dozen ships made it out of the Strait of Hormuz, including some from China. It also turned violent again. An Indian-flagged livestock vessel was sunk off the coast of Oman. It's not clear if there was any livestock aboard. All 14 crew members were rescued. Another ship hijacked by Iranian commandos off the coast of UAE, last seen headed to Iranian waters.
15: The FBI is offering a $200,000 reward in the search for a former U.S. Air Force counterintelligence specialist.
20: She's accused of spying for Iran. Officials say 47-year-old Monica Witt's military service and work as a government contractor gave her access to top secret intelligence. It included the identities of some undercover personnel. The FBI says she then shared that information with Iran when she defected to the country in 2013.
15: That's Fox's Jillian Turner. 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
15: Weeks before the primary for governor in California, the candidates had a final debate hosted by CBS News.
33: This war in Iran only points out how much more expensive and untrustworthy fossil fuel energy is.
34: We won't let Trump get in our way.
15: Those are the leading Democrats in the race, Tom Steyer and Javier Becerra. Steve Hilton is right there with them. The top two will go to a runoff. And the Republican went after Becerra.
33: We learned today that Javier implicated in this corruption scandal.
15: Becerra denied that, says he did nothing wrong, and here are the details in it all.
35: Dana Williamson pleads guilty to federal fraud charges. She's California Governor Gavin Newsom's former chief of staff and a former consultant to Javier Becerra, a Democrat running for governor. She siphoned $225,000 from a dormant account Becerra used during his campaign for California Attorney General to pad the salary of Becerra chief of staff Sean McCluskey through a no-show job for his wife. McCluskey took a pay cut to join Becerra in D.C. when he became Health and Human Services Secretary. He'd already pleaded guilty, so did a lobbyist, Greg Campbell, who provided the fake job. They're being sentenced June 4th. Williamson's attorney says he expects her sentencing in September or October. Becerra says he knew nothing about the scheme. Chris Foster, Fox News.
15: Somebody in New Jersey got lucky twice. First winning the lottery and then finding the ticket.
36: A New Jersey man says he found his missing $5.9 million pick six lottery ticket stuffed inside a pair of pants hanging in his closet. The ticket had been sitting there for nearly a year after the May 2025 drawing. Lottery officials had been warning for weeks that the jackpot was about to expire, and that finally pushed him to start tearing through drawers, jackets, and laundry piles looking for it. Turns out the ticket with the winning numbers was crumpled up in a forgotten pants pocket the whole time. The ticket was bought at an Exxon station in Roseland and was finally turned in just days before the deadline. Matt Murphy,
0: Fox News.
15: As oil prices rise, stocks fall. The Dow's down 432 points. The Nasdaq's down 350. I'm Dave Anthony. This is Fox News.
1: Well, we are kicking off our Friday a little bit on the chilly side, but our temperatures rebound to seasonable levels as we top out in the upper 70s. Now, this is going to come with a lot of sunshine and maybe a little bit breezy at times, but still a beautiful finish to the work week. Heading on into the weekend, highs will be into the mid to upper 80s. In the WVLT First Alert Weather Center, I'm meteorologist Sydney Sullivan.
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6: 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Good morning. Thanks for hanging out with us on News Talk 98.7.
7: Good morning, American.
6: I love this.
7: It's Friday.
6: Good morning, Americans. It's Friday. It's Paul Harvey. We got the weekend rolling on, and I want to say a big old congratulations to John Sims. John... he won our Leonard Skinner Foreigner Flyaway Contest. Way to go, John.
8: Wow.
6: So he gets to see those rock legends live. He chooses the location where he would like to go see them.
8: Ooh, I can't wait to see what he finds out. Or and find out what he does.
6: He goes.
8: Way to go, man.
6: He meets the groups. He gets a photo opportunity with them. Gets to see Skinner and Foreigner. The Flyaway Contest winner is John Sims. Way to go, John. Folks, I just want to tell you that, oh, man, let me just say quickly. Next week here on Yarbrough, we're going to have Nate Bargatze tickets. He's coming up with the 28th Thompson Bowling Arena Food City Center.
8: We're going to have tickets?
6: Yep.
8: Yay. You and guys get all the good stuff.
6: Yep.
8: We just get to give it away.
6: Yep. Let's see. And then the Phil Show all next week, I am told, and I think this is confirmed, we'll have tickets for the Journey concert coming up.
8: Man, that's great.
6: So that's on May 30th.
8: Okay, yeah.
6: Bargatze the 28th, and they got to flip it, get it ready for Journey on the 30th. So Phil will have Journey tickets next week, and here on Yarbrough, we will have Nate Bargatze tickets. And then soon after that, there's another flyaway contest that's going to crank up.
8: Nice.
6: So buckle up, Buttercup.
8: We have all kinds of fun stuff
6: to
8: do.
6: We do. It's Friday. This hour, I've got the Eric Church commencement address. He's been getting a lot of interview opportunities about this commencement address. I just stumbled into it with Carrie last night. University of North Carolina. I think it is just so awesome. And I've seen him now on Fox News, on CNN, talking about this. It's kind of gone viral. And I'm going to play you a big chunk of it coming up. It's like a 15-minute speech, but I cut out a lot of the ins and outs that really don't pertain to the speech. We're going to play 9 minutes of this speech. Not this segment, but we're going to play 9 minutes of it here very soon. And I think you probably ought to get your tissues ready, all right? All right, let's get some calls. We've been hanging on for us. Melvin, thanks for your patience. Good morning. Welcome into Yarbrough.
9: You were talking about the haunted places.
6: Yes, sir.
9: There's a house up here on, they call it Andrew Johnson Highway, going into Morristown. Just as you go out of Newmarket into Hamlin County, on the left is a yellow house up there. It used to be called the Attic, a seafood restaurant. A bunch out of South Carolina bought it a few years back, and they've made it East Tennessee's haunted something or another. I don't think they know the true meaning behind it, because Doc Brown and my dad used to dissect human bodies in the basement of that house.
6: Wow. Is this the one they dress up on around Halloween? And I know there's one up there around Morristown where they dress it up.
9: Yeah, that's it.
6: Okay, I've heard of this.
9: You can go on the internet and pull it up. and the stuff that they've got on the internet is baloney. I know for a fact, because my dad sat at the table, and he would cry tears in his eyes because of what he had to do when he was a teenager, because his daddy got killed, a train ran over him about 2 miles from my house down at Talbert Station. And Doc Brown took him and his sister in and raised them. So my dad got up about 17-year-old, and he couldn't dig them dead bodies up anymore. So
8: all right. Well.
9: He lit a shuck. But my dad wasn't the only one that did it, because when I went up there a few months ago to check the burial site of my grandpa, somebody had bulldozed it over. I don't know what's going to take place. But anyway, I was trying to get directions to the Jefferson County Courthouse, or where the records kept for it. And there was a guy in there said he had an uncle that worked for Doc Brown back in the early 1900s. And he did the same thing my dad did.
6: Well, Melvin.
9: But get this.
6: Yes.
9: Get this. Doc Brown.
6: There's more.
9: He wrote medical books that are being used at the UT University down in Memphis to teach people how to be doctors. I've read them myself.
6: Melvin, I appreciate you, buddy. I hope you have a wonderful weekend. And thanks for calling in. Well, all right.
8: Everybody's got so many cool stories, though.
6: Okay.
8: So if we could spend days and days and days, I'm sure.
6: Well, all righty then. Mm-hmm. Bill, good morning. What's up?
0: Hey, good morning, Bob. I know you haven't talked about this yet, but I'm very curious about some questions I have about the indictments that came down in the sheriff's department and the former sheriff's deputies.
6: Okay.
0: And it's been a pretty big story with the election just having happened and two of the guys indicted having been candidates. But I hate news stories that leave me with more questions than answers. And that one has. So I know you're a news guy, and can you look into a couple of questions?
6: Absolutely. I'm seriously very curious about the questions that you have.
0: Yes, you should be. I appreciate that. So the investigation was for a time period of 2010 to 2018, ostensibly, by all the news reports.
6: Yes.
0: That's like 16 years ago. Why did it take 16 years to get the indictments out? Or at least 8 years. If the investigation went on for a period of was over a period of 8 years, it took another 8 years to get the indictments out. Why so long from 2018 to 2026?
6: Go ahead. I'm going to jot these questions down.
0: Yeah. Why did the investigation go on for so long? That means for 8 years, these guys, if they're guilty, okay, this is allegedly, they're considered innocent until proven guilty.
6: Yes.
0: But the abuse went on for 8 years. How come no one caught it in 8 years? Then why did it take so long for the indictment? And then last, it comes out in 2026. Why does it come down like a week after the election when two of these guys were candidates? What would have happened if they had been elected?
6: Yeah. I think a lot of folks have asked that very question. And yes, two of those arrested were in the sheriff's race just a week or two back. That would have been a big giant mess, no doubt.
0: Yeah, you can't release the indictment in the middle of an election. That's like, you know, dealing with the election outcome and tainting it. But if it's true, then they have to live with that. But why did that go on for so long? And if these guys are guilty, they were almost elected sheriff.
6: Bill, I'm going to answer your questions right now, if you would like.
0: Excellent.
6: So what? All right, I'll answer your questions. Thank you, buddy. I'm going to put you on hold so you can hear what's going on here. And then when we get back after the upcoming break, what I'm going to do, folks, the TBI put out a statement about all this, and I'm going to read directly from their statement. And the question that you have, Bill, the questions, why did it take so long? Bill's correct. The series of events that they investigated were 2010 to 2018, and folks, were in 2026. So however you want to look at this, it was anywhere from 8 to 16 years ago when all this happened. Why so long before these indictments came out? Why didn't something happen sooner? And quite honestly, the answers are not yet available. We can speculate all we want about it. We can make assumptions all we want about it. But so far, the TBI and all the federal, or the FBI, I think, was part of this. They have not stated that. I think it's a very legitimate question and one that the TBI should be asked and will likely be asked at some point. But I don't think we have an answer for that right now. Again, we can speculate, we can make assumptions, but as far as to why this is just now happening, it is a very, I think that's the number one question right now, or among the top questions, and we don't have answers for it just yet. But I think that is one that should be asked and asked very soon. Okay, I'm going to read from the TBI statement when we get back, point out a few things about this, and the Knox County Sheriff's Office, 11 either current or former employees there, now under indictment. So we'll explain that. I got the Eric Church commencement address. We'll do real fake headlines. A whole bunch more to go this hour here on Yarbrough.
1: Well, after a chilly start, our temperatures rebound very nicely, topping out in the upper 70s with lots of sunshine and a beautiful finish to the work week. In the WVLT First Alert Weather Center, I'm meteorologist Sydney Sullivan.
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20: This is Haller. Next episode, here's a question for you. And I'd like for you to answer it honestly, if you can. Might be pushing it, but here it is. Have you ever done business with a communist? Top news of the day, too. Triple H Radio Experience, News Talk 98.7 WOKI. What's away from me, you know? I don't find this stuff amusing
6: anymore. If you be my body. All right, we're in the busy time of the year. I think East Tennessee year-round is now the busy time of the year. This whole community, this whole East Tennessee community, has something going on every weekend, year-round these days. And, boy, it's no different, certainly, when springtime hits and we got some nice weather like this. Still a big old drought's underway. It looks like that's going to hang around for a while. And I will tell you the reason why I think that's so key. We were talking with Matt Cameron, Tennessee Wildlife Resources Agency, yesterday, talking about the upcoming boating season. And TVA, which controls all the water levels of the rivers and the tributaries and the lakes around here, they control the water levels there. And they've already said, folks, it's going to be a low-level boating season. It will be a low-level boating season. We just haven't had enough rainfall to make a difference. And unless we get a lot of rainfall, just to prepare for a low-level boating season. Okay, so to this Knox County Sheriff's Office story that came out, started breaking here in the past day or two. I'm going to read from the TBI statement, all right? This is not a news article. It is not an opinion piece. It is from the TBI statement, and this is how they presented everything with the indictments. A joint investigation by special agents with the Tennessee Bureau of Investigation and the Federal Bureau of Investigation, the FBI's involved in this, resulted in the indictment of several current and former employees of the Knox County Sheriff's Office. Last year, TBI agents began working alongside the FBI to review evidence gathered during a federal investigation that launched in 2019 that centered around allegations of theft by nearly a dozen of the Knox County Sheriff's Office Narcotics Unit and Special Investigations Unit. So the investigation started 7 years ago in 2019. To Bill's point, why are we just now learning about the indictments? Why are these indictments just now coming down? You can speculate all you want, but let's don't do that right now. Let's don't speculate in this. Let's just know that the investigation started in 2019. 7 years later, the indictments come out. Back to the TBI statement. During the investigation, FBI agents gathered evidence alleging that numerous individuals used a KCSO Narcotics Unit credit card to purchase items for personal use, including electronics, hunting equipment, and home renovation materials. The alleged purchases made between 2010 and 2018 totaled well over $300,000. Investigators also learned that more than $30,000 in cash seized during undercover drug investigations was allegedly spent on personal expenses. TBI statement continues. Additionally, agents gathered evidence alleging that individuals assigned to the KCSO Narcotics Unit and the SIU performed a variety of personal tasks while on duty using county-owned vehicles and equipment. Those tasks include restoring classic cars, home renovations, and construction-related projects. After being presented with the evidence, the Knox County Grand Jury returned indictments charging 11 people in connection with the investigation. TBI said after the evidence was presented, a Knox County grand jury has indicted the following people on criminal conspiracy to commit theft of property over $250,000, theft of property over $250,000, and theft of services over $60,000. Here are those indicted and their connection to the Knox County Sheriff's Office. James J.J. Jones, former KCSO sheriff. He was sheriff for several years. David Amburn, assistant KCSO chief deputy, recently ran to replace Tom Spangler as sheriff. A week or two ago. Those two, both of those, J.J. Jones and David Amburn, were on the ballot. David Henderson, retired assistant chief deputy. Aaron Yarnell, captain. Curtis Cole, former narcotics detective. Lake Lowry, former sergeant. Franklin Rocky Lowry, lieutenant. Tim Isaacs, sergeant. John Hopkins, retired captain. James Hammond, captain. And Mike Kidd, civilian. Those are the names of those charged and their connection to the Knox County Sheriff's Office. Again, the alleged purchases happened between 2010 and 2018. J.J. Jones was sheriff during that time. Current Sheriff Tom Spangler began serving in August of 2018. He has issued a comment and said, as with any investigation, I want to assure the public that I will cooperate fully with the Tennessee Bureau of Investigation to ensure a thorough and transparent process. To my understanding, eight of those indicted were officially booked yesterday, and maybe it's already happened. I've not been able to keep an eye on the news locally since we've been on the air the past hour and a half. The other three were supposedly going to come in for their booking today, and then I believe there'll be a court date, an arraignment of some type coming up. Again, all of this may have already been determined in the past few hours. But that's it in a nutshell based on the TBI statement, and that's where everything stands right now. So, Bill, to your question about why are we just now learning about these allegations, I don't know. TBI has not stated. All they have said is they began the investigation in 2019, and here we are in 2026, a week or two after the election, understanding that 11, including two of those running for the office of sheriff just a week or so ago, are among those indicted. I think it's a fair question, but also I think these types of investigations are not simple, especially when involving 11 folks. It's going to take time to go through and gather all the evidence and make sure you've got everything lined up before you present it to the grand jury. So that's kind of where the Knox County Sheriff's Office allegations stand at the moment. I expect to see more comments in the future, perhaps from Sheriff Spangler, the current sheriff. But all he has said for now is he continues to cooperate with the investigators in any way possible. All right, let's get Kim in here on Yarbrough. Kim, welcome in and good morning.
13: How are you doing?
6: I'm doing well, thank you. We got a good weekend heading our way. Hope you do as well.
13: We do. I was calling about the sad places you were talking about earlier. The bombing in Oklahoma City, the Timothy McVeigh bombing,
6: yes,
13: is one of the most beautiful but very sad places to be. I don't know if you've ever been there, but it's got one of the walls that were bombed still standing, and it's got a stone chair for every adult and then a small stone chair for every child that was killed in that incident.
6: Kim, it's funny you mentioned that. I visited that memorial like a month ago, actually. We were driving from Knoxville to Arizona and passed through Oklahoma City and realized we were not far from that site. And made it a point to drive by there, and you're exactly right. It is an incredibly well-done, extremely sad memorial, and I'm not sure who designed it, who put it together, but it is a very well-done memorial.
13: It's very thoughtful and very heartbreaking.
6: Kim, thank you much for your time. Have a great weekend. Appreciate that. Let me run through some text messages. Oh, man, we're just kind of bouncing everywhere today. Oh, Karen kind of agrees with us about you and I are saying, hey, the day just got off on the wrong foot, possibly from the commute in, you know. And I guess this is a big deal for Karen. She goes, yeah, something definitely is in the air this morning. I've already used the phrase for Pete's sake.
8: You're kidding.
6: You and I are over here throwing out douchebag.
8: For Pete's sake, what a douchebag.
6: Combine them.
8: Listen, that language, you know, as harsh as it may be, is still so much better to listen to than some of the language folks use.
6: For the Pete's sake kind of
8: thing? Yeah, or for goodness sakes, or bless their heart, or whatever. We all know what you're saying. You just say it in a nicer way.
6: You do.
8: Yeah.
6: It does hit a little differently. I agree with that. Lynn says, 2 years ago, I was doing a paranormal investigation at the Titanic Museum in Pigeon Forge. You've been there, right?
8: Yeah, that's a cool place.
6: It's
8: heavy, though.
6: It's heavy.
8: It feels heavy.
6: Yes, it does. The way they set it up where you get a ticket and you're a person that was on the boat, on the ship.
8: You don't know if you made it or not.
6: I know.
8: Until you get to the end.
6: Right, right.
8: It's a great idea.
6: You find out at the end whether your person survived or didn't.
8: Yeah.
6: Anyway, Lynn says one of the ladies in the group had her photo taken at the bow of the ship and was standing alone. But when we looked at the picture, there was the form of a man standing next to her.
8: Whoa.
6: We couldn't make out, specific features, but it was clearly that someone was there. So we started the morbid curiosity tour, and now we're doing haunted stories.
8: And it's only May.
6: Yeah, no, we're not. It's not even time for that. You guys, we posted on at Bob Yarbrough Facebook, and please check that out. Please follow along. We do a lot of things there. Some suggestions for the Yarby Morbid Curiosity Tour. And this is an idea of where things actually happen, not necessarily haunted stories. But I got a lot of haunted stories, all right? Like the Bellwitch Cave in Adams. Mm. A lot of folks bring that up. Mary did as well. Connie says Elwood Manor House in Spotsylvania County, Virginia, a Union Field hospital during the Civil War, site of Stonewall Jackson's buried amputated arm. Oh. That's a lot of detail, right? Right there, you know?
8: Yeah.
6: Miranda, historic Scott County Jail and historic Rugby After Dark in Huntsville. Rugby would love to have us, she says. I've done it. When it was Channel 8 years ago, went to Rugby for some stories. Mm-hmm. It is a fascinating place.
8: Yeah, I'd love to go back. I've been through there,
6: yeah.
8: I think, but I've never stopped, and it looks beautiful.
6: It's so fascinating. It's so interesting.
8: Creepy side, too.
6: I guess.
8: Huh?
6: So we need to do historic Rugby After Dark. I think I might be on board.
8: Okay.
6: I don't know. All right, gang, we got more of your text messages coming up. When we get back, I'm going to play you this ginormous segment of the Eric Church commencement address to the University of North Carolina. I mean, this is a big portion of it, but I think you'll find it very, very fascinating. All right, so we'll do that next here on Yarbrough and News Talk 98.7.
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26: A better life with Dr. Sanjay Gupta.
27: Across the country right now, at this very moment, there are probably arguments taking place about who's doing more of the housework, the homework, the shuttling of kids from this activity to that. It's true. By and large, women do more of this than men. But doesn't have to be that way. And if you and your spouse can level that playing field, it's going to make both of you and your kids happier. Psychologist Yelena Ketchmanovich says this might be how you get there. 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And finally, take the time to acknowledge what the other person is doing. And every now and then, even express your appreciation. That'll go a long way. I'm Dr. Sanjay Gupta, helping you live a better life.
0: Achoo-boo! 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
6: All right, folks, belly up to your radio. Get ready for some Eric Church commencement address here, and grab a tissue. I think you're going to need it.
8: I got my sleeve.
6: I'm going to tell you, Jennifer, you just mentioned that even when you hear pomp and circumstance, it kind of brings the tears out.
8: I'm a hot mess.
6: Well, yes. I think if that's the case, this might make you... And the thing is, I don't know why. Let's get to it. And then maybe we can discuss afterwards why. And maybe I'm in the minority here. It hits me in the feels, this Eric Church thing. He gave a commencement address. Season of commencement addresses is rolling on, folks. And celebrities oftentimes invited to give these. And last night, Carrie and I stumbled across this from Eric Church. He's a North Carolina native, Tar Heel fan. And he gave the keynote address a few nights ago at the UNC graduation. And by radio standards, this is a very long clip. Typically, we try to keep, audio clips at most 2 or 3 minutes, typically shorter than that. This is about 9+ minutes long. I think it's worth every second, obviously. So listen to this. Tell me what you think about this commencement address given by musician Eric Church.
9: I want to start with a sound. You know this sound. It's a guitar that's out of tune. Something that almost gets there, that tries but doesn't. And some ancient, honest part of your brain knows it immediately. 6 strings. When all 6 are in tune, the chords they make can stop a conversation cold, carry a broken person through the worst night of their life, or make a room full of strangers feel for 3 minutes like they've known each other forever. But if even one is off, the whole chord unravels. Not gradually, not politely, the moment you strike it, I believe your life runs on this principle. And I'm going to break it down for you right now and tell you about your strings, okay? String 1, the low E, that is your foundation. The low E is the thickest string. It is the heaviest. Every chord a guitar can make rests on this string being in tune. Your faith is the low E of your life. The thing that sits at the very bottom of you. Your belief about what this life is for, what you owe, what holds the universe together when science reaches the edge of its own explanation and shrugs. The people who tend to their faith in ordinary seasons do not come undone in extraordinary ones. They still hurt. They still sit in hospital waiting rooms asking unanswerable questions at 3 a.m. But they have a foundation to return to. The world will try to untune this string. Through busyness, through slow accumulation of a full schedule, a full inbox, a full life. Listen to me. Tend to your faith. Not just when you're broken, but when you're whole. String 2. String 2 is family, okay? Look out at these bleachers. Look around. Somewhere in that crowd is someone who has loved you longer than you've been easy to love. Someone who saw you at your actual worst, not your public-facing worst, and didn't leave you. Someone who worked a job they didn't love to put a book in your hands you sometimes didn't open. Someone who sat alone in a quiet house and cried the weekend you moved into dorms and wondered, have I done enough? That is family. And the A string is where the music starts to get warm. It gives a chord its body, its richness. It's the string that makes you feel like you're not alone in a room. I want to warn you about something. You're about to get busy in ways that feel important, and many are. Professionally ambitious, creatively alive, building the life you've been pointed toward for 4 years, and family, because they love you with a grace you will spend most of your life trying to deserve, will rarely demand your time. They'll tell you they understand, and they'll mean it. Do not take them up on it. Call your people. Not when there's news, not when there's nothing. Show up when it costs you something. Let them see you when things are hard. The A string is not a holiday string. It's an everyday string. Protect it. The D string, the heart of a chord. On a guitar, the D string sits right at the heart of the instrument, in the middle of the low and high strings, giving the chord its body and its soul. Strike a full chord in a D string is what you feel in the center of your chest. That is not an accident. That is exactly what the right spouse and partner will do for your life. 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
1: Resilience both live on this string, and they pull in opposite directions. The world has more than enough people standing at the edge of their own potential, waiting for a permission slip that was never going to arrive. Want the thing. Say it out loud. Build toward it with everything you have. And when you fail, and you will fail. Hemingway wrote it plainly, right in the sternum. The world breaks everyone. Afterward, the best of us are stronger at the broken places. Get back up, tune the string, keep playing. The B string is about community. Your generation faces a temptation no generation before has ever faced. The temptation to perform for everyone and belong to no one. To be globally visible and locally invisible. To have thousands of followers and no one knows actually where you live. Resist this. Plant yourself somewhere. Put down roots with the full intention of growing there. Learn the actual names, not usernames, of the people around you. Volunteer. Coach the team. Build the thing your community needs, even if the internet will never see it. Generosity is not something you do after you make it. It's how you make it. And fully. And finally, the high E string. This is the thinnest string. It's the highest note. The one that carries the melody, that single line above the chord that everyone in this room recognizes and takes with them on the way home. It's also the one bent most easily by outside pressure. Social media is going to show you 1,000 versions of a life that looks better than yours. The comparison will be relentless, curated, and a lie, dressed up in really good lighting. Someone's comments, someone's criticism, someone's cold opinion is going to try to convince you to retune yourself to match what they think you should sound like. Do not let them touch your string. You were made uniquely, wonderfully, distinctly. There's a sound only you can make, a voice that has never existed before you and will never exist again. A contribution only you can bring, a way of seeing that belongs to only you. The world does not need another cover song. It needs an original. Six strings of life and willingness to keep them in tune. Six principles, six pillars. When all six are in tune with each other, the chord your life makes is full and resonant and true. All six will drift, not one or two, all six, in their own time, in their own season. Your faith will go quiet when you need it loud. Your family will get complicated in a way only the people who love you most can complicate things. You will go through hard seasons with your spouse. Your ambition will hollow out and your resilience will wear thin. Your community will start to feel like an obligation and your world will try to sand down the edges of exactly who you are. This is not failure. This is not weakness. It's the inevitable universal experience of living in an imperfect world that doesn't stop to let us tune up. And the difference between a life that sounds like music and a life that sounds like noise is whether you stop and listen. Whether you're honest enough to hear which string has drifted out of tune and humble enough to make the adjustment instead of just turning up the volume and hoping nobody notices. So graduates, now I encourage you to take your six strings, make it something worth hearing, and play your song as I leave you with mine.
2: There you go. 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
15: What are the chances you are listening to this while drinking a nice hot cup of coffee? If so, don't let me stop you. For years, we've been reporting on the health benefits of coffee, and that's not going to stop today. A new study, this one out of Harvard School of Public Health, found that coffee and tea could help lower your risk of developing dementia. People who enjoyed 1 to 3 caffeinated cups a day saw the biggest impact. In addition to the caffeine, coffee contains hundreds of bioactive compounds that can influence inflammation, glucose metabolism, vascular function, and oxidative stress. It's also possible coffee drinkers might be doing other things that keep them healthy. Eating a more balanced diet, getting plenty of exercise, sleep, not smoking, or drinking too much alcohol. And finally, staying socially active. I'm Dr. Sanjay Gupta, helping you live a better life.
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17: 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Unraveling the damage done by the legacy media. 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
1: All right. 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
1: Yeah. Okay. So what else do we have from the from that insane hearing? Oh, and then there's this the Cato guy. Did you hear the Cato guy? I think I summarized it a little bit earlier. There's an operation called the Cato Institute in Washington, D.C. I guess nominally it's supposed to be a libertarian operation. So but the concept means that we can't have borders. So libertarian apparently means in 2026 a borderless country so we can bring in cheap, exploitable labor at the expense of American citizens. That, you know, whatever sort of libertarian impulses any of us have ever had in the past, I don't remember that opening our borders was an essential part of that. But that's what Cato's interested in. In fact, they brought the left, Democrats, invited a witness called David Beer to testify at this hearing that was about protecting Americans from illegal alien crime. And David Beer announced that, you know, it's just too much of a problem at this point. We should keep them all here.
18: The first step would be to give up on the mass deportation fantasy. About 1 in 5 Fairfax residents is someone who could be deported or who lives with them. It would destroy neighborhoods, rip Americans away from their spouses, parents, friends, families, customers, employees, employers, nurses, nannies, and teachers.
1: Did he say 1 in 5? 1 in 5 people.
19: Yes!
1: Who live in Fairfax County, Virginia, are either an illegal alien or they live in a house with an illegal alien. So he's not saying 20% of the population is illegal. I saw that running around the internet. That's not what he said. You got to pay attention closely to what he's saying. He's saying that 20% of the population is illegal or lives with someone who is.
18: The first step would be to give up on the mass deportation fantasy. About 1 in 5 Fairfax residents is someone who could be deported or who lives with them.
1: 1 in 5. I mean, okay, but still, we're talking a lot of people. The left loves talking about the housing crisis in the United States. The cost of housing is so expensive. It's just too expensive. And it's true for a lot of young people. It's very hard to get started. It's no question about it. No question about it. You know, rents are going up. The cost of buying a house is becoming prohibitive. And we have to do everything we can to try and enable the American dream to help Americans flourish. One way we do that, a big way we do that, enforce the rule of law. And what is the rule of law? It means having secure borders and deporting people who are here illegally. You break our laws, get out of our country. Remember when J.D. Vance was telling this to the New York Times when he was running for vice president? The New York Times would interview him. Like, well, what do you propose to do about the housing crisis? So you've got all these, they constantly focus on this. And their answer to this is to try and build a lot more low-income housing all over the place. They want to build, you know, Section 8, dense government-funded housing all over the place. That's their plan. And they want to charge you a lot more in taxes to do it. And J.D. Vance goes, well, what if we just enforce current law? What if we just deported tens of millions of people who are not supposed to be here? What if we just did what the American people are voting for right now? Wouldn't that go a long way? Yes, it would. 1 in 5. Okay, more ahead on the Vince Show.
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24: Good afternoon. It's 2 o'clock and 72 degrees in Knoxville. I'm Natalie Cahoon on News Talk 98.7 WOKI. A motorcyclist has died after a serious crash this morning. Knoxville police officers responded to a crash at the intersection of Tazewell Pike and Old Broadway around 7:20 a.m. A Subaru was traveling southbound while a motorcyclist was traveling northbound, and they crashed at the intersection, according to investigators. The man driving the motorcycle died from injuries sustained in the crash, but he has not yet been identified. The Tennessee Wildlife Resources Agency has identified the body found in Douglas Lake yesterday morning. The victim has been identified as 70-year-old Gary Allen Williams of White Pine, and he was not wearing a life jacket. The TWRA was called in yesterday due to reports of an unoccupied fishing boat drifting. After securing the boat, they found the victim's body around 3:30 p.m. This is the ninth boating-related fatality in Tennessee this year. TWRA is urging all boaters and anglers to always wear a life jacket. The Trump administration is capping student loans for master's and professional degrees.
25: The Trump administration is betting that this will force universities to lower their tuition costs, but critics argue it will only make it harder for students to get those advanced degrees. Now, this rule only applies to graduate degrees, capping borrowing at just over $20,000 per year and $100,000 total. Loans for medical and law degrees will be a little bit higher at $50,000 per year and $200,000 in total. Current borrowers are exempt for the next 3 years. Education Secretary Linda McMahon says right now only a quarter of the 43 million student borrowers are actually repaying their loans.
24: It's a record-setting graduation weekend for the University of Tennessee. Approximately 9,000 graduates will be welcomed into Tennessee's alumni family. Ceremonies began yesterday and will continue through Sunday, with most of them taking place at Thompson Bowling Arena at Food City Center. Additionally, 50 Army ROTC cadets and 15 Air Force ROTC cadets will be commissioned as second lieutenants in the U.S. Armed Forces, recognizing their transition from student to military officer. The FBI is training officers to use electronic defense technology that can intercept drones over stadiums in preparation for the 2026 FIFA World Cup next month. Fox's Nate Foy with the details at the FBI's Redstone facility in Huntsville, Alabama.
26: The work to keep Americans safe at the World Cup and America 250 and beyond is happening here at this facility. Another group of state and local law enforcement officers will be graduating the FBI's counter-drone training school, which authorizes them to take defensive action against suspicious drones. Historically, that has been a federal authority. However, after President Trump signed the Safer Skies Act back in December, it opened a pathway to a more coordinated drone defense plan. We had a behind-the-scenes look at this training program. During the process, teams practice jamming or hijacking suspicious drones to redirect them away from sensitive sites.
24: President Trump's so-called One Big Beautiful Bill allocated some $250 million for drone defense in World Cup cities. The FBI already began implementing the defense plan at the NFL draft in April. The city of Knoxville is planning to launch a new program that allows drinking outside establishments in Market Square. The designated outdoor refreshment area will allow approved restaurants and bars to sell alcoholic beverages that can be taken into designated zones. Pending approval from the city council, two of these areas will be established this summer, in Market Square and around Covenant Health Park. It's 71 degrees and sunny in Knoxville. The Vince Show continues in a moment. I'm Natalie Cahoon on your station for news and talk in East Tennessee. 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
3: Well, we are kicking off our Friday a little bit on the chilly side, but our temperatures rebound to seasonable levels as we top out in the upper 70s. Now, this is going to come with a lot of sunshine and maybe a little bit breezy at times, but still a beautiful finish to the work week. Heading on into the weekend, highs will be into the mid to upper 80s. In the WVLT First Alert Weather Center, I'm meteorologist Sydney Sullivan.
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0: Vince Colonnais here, redefining the talk game with conservative firepower. 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
11: I was talking earlier this hour about Kash Patel visiting the USS Arizona underwater, now a lasting memorial in Pearl Harbor. The media's tried to turn this into a scandal. Like, oh, it's perks. He's just getting perks, says the FBI director. That sounds wonderful that he did that. Mike is calling from Florida on that subject. Hey, Mike, you're on the Vince Show.
13: Yes, Mr. Vince. Colonnais, thank you so much for taking my call. It's really an honor to speak with you, sir.
11: Thank you, Mike.
13: You're welcome. I could not stop laughing when these Democrats try to say the opposite of Kash Patel snorkeling around the Arizona, and you said with the swim rings and stuff with margaritas, I could not stop laughing. I still can't stop laughing. You should be a stand-up comedian, sir.
11: It's just so ridiculous. They're trying to frame it up like he's doing donuts on a jet ski above the ship when the guy's literally just paying his respects and getting this rare, like, I got to imagine, if I was in his position, if somebody asked me, I'd be like, what an honor. I'd be awestruck that I could see. Jim, you're a history buff. You would look at it. You'd be staring through these goggles. You'd be this close. You'd be close enough that you could see it. The USS Arizona. It'd be a remarkable honor. You would carry that with you for the rest of your life. And instead, they took a nice moment and they turned it into a nightmare. They're trying to turn it into a nightmare. It's a scandal. Yeah, it's a scandal. You know what would be shocking, truly shocking? If the members of the media who are acting like this is terrible had the same appreciation for our country as Kash Patel does. That would be shocking. That would be truly shocking. Tell me anything about the Arizona. Tell me anything about Pearl Harbor. Just tell us literally anything. Mike and I and Jim, we're all waiting with bated breath to see if you know anything about American history, because at least Kash appreciates it. I hope you have a wonderful American weekend, as always. I appreciate you for being here with me all the time. Would you please, if you get a chance, would you sign up for the Vince podcast? You don't have to sign up. Just click subscribe. Or go to rumble.com/Vince and subscribe there. I'd appreciate that. Thank you. Back with you Monday.
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9: You ever wonder why the same cold virus makes some people so sick and others not sick at all? Well, according to an interesting new study out of Yale School of Medicine, one key factor is how quickly the cells in their noses, called nasal cells, respond to the virus and contain it. It's called the interferon response, and it can vary for different people. Now, when that response gets inhibited, it can trigger a different reaction, which leads to excessive mucus production and inflammation. In other words, a cold that is a lot more miserable. Of course, there are other factors at play: your genetics, any underlying conditions, immunity, from vaccinations or previous infections. If you are trying really hard not to get sick, high-quality masks, they can be very effective. Also, good old-fashioned hand washing. And remember not to touch your face. I'm Dr. Sanjay Gupta, helping you live a better life.
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17: And it's 3 o'clock and 73 degrees. I'm Luke Lamoury on News Talk 98.7 WOKI. News in a moment, but first, it's Right Now Traffic. Here's Sherry Bigler.
22: You're already slowing, coming 40 westbound to out of town, westbound past West Hills, westbound past Cedar Bluff on out past Level Road, and eastbound and northbound through the 4075 split coming out of Loudoun County. They are working a wreck 40 eastbound east of Asheville Highway. They're over on the right-hand shoulder, slowing Alcoa Highway northbound through the construction at John Sevier. Ripley's gives military and first responders 30% off, plus up to four guests with proper ID. For more details, visit Ripley's Attractions. Sherry Bigler, Pete Michaels Traffic.
17: And a motorcyclist has died after a serious crash on Old Broadway Friday morning. According to WVLT, officers responded to reports of a crash at 7:20 a.m. this morning involving a Subaru and a motorcycle at the intersection of Tazewell Pike and Old Broadway. Investigators say the Subaru was traveling southbound on Tazewell Pike while the motorcyclist was traveling northbound on Old Broadway when they crashed, and the man has yet to be identified. And the Tennessee Department of Transportation said 40,000 pounds of lumber has fallen on the side of I-75 North, and it's causing delays. It was first reported this morning on TDOT's SmartWay traffic map around mile marker 62 in Monroe County just before 9 a.m. Now, TDOT says the lumber has been removed from the roadway, and it will be cleared from the side of the interstate Friday afternoon. Origins of the lumber are not clear. And President Trump in national news is returning to the U.S. after his summit in Beijing with President Xi Jinping. Fox's Alexandria Hoff in D.C. has the latest.
23: The goal of President Trump when going to China is to show that direct engagement is possible without having to give up any strategic leverage in the process. The president says that happened, and that also he is returning home with his pockets full, that alongside those top business leaders that he took this trip with, preliminary economic commitments have been made.
24: So we had a great stay. It was an amazing period of time. President Xi's an incredible guy. Got along, made a lot of great trade deals, including over 200 planes from Boeing.
23: For the president, they're talking about the agreement he says China has made to buy about 450 GE aerospace engines.
17: And President Trump said President Xi Jinping also agreed on the need to reopen the Strait of Hormuz to ship traffic, as Iran insists it will continue charging tolls on ships there. And breweries across the country are looking to cash in as alcohol consumption is projected to surge as much as 10% in host cities as the 2026 FIFA World Cup approaches. Fox Business's Grady Trimble at the Anheuser-Busch headquarters in St. Louis, Missouri, with details.
25: This brewery is humming 24/7, cranking out specially FIFA World Cup branded products. And Anheuser-Busch, by the way, the official beer partner of the World Cup, they are expecting a massive increase in sales because of the tournament. Their 9 facilities in the U.S. are running up to 2,000 cans per minute around the clock, cranking out Michelob Ultra, Michelob Ultra Zero for the non-alcoholic fans, Stella Artois, and Neutral Vodka Seltzer with special World Cup and U.S. men's national team branding. Analysts at Jefferies expect around the world people will drink 1 billion more pints of beer this year because of this tournament.
17: And in-stadium sales alone are expected to amount to a whopping $127 million or more. And in also drinking news, the city of Knoxville is planning to launch a new program that allows drinking outside establishments in Market Square. Pending approval from City Council, two of those areas will be established this summer in Market Square and around Covenant Health Park. And it's now 73 degrees and 3 o'clock in Knoxville. The Halloran Hilton Hill Show is up next. I'm Luke Lamoury on News Talk 98.7 WOKI.
1: You might want to grab a light jacket as you're getting out the door this morning because it is a bit of a chilly start. But by this afternoon, highs will be climbing into the upper 70s, and this is coming with a lot of sunshine. Now, moving into the weekend, we are going to start to warm things up in a big way, mid to upper 80s on tap for us. In the WVLT First Alert Weather Center, I'm meteorologist Sydney Sullivan.
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27: It's right now. Now. Now. Let me get these hands together. Three claps. God, thank you. Greetings and salutations. Welcome to this brand new afternoon. This afternoon has never been lived before. It's a blank canvas. If you will it so, it can be your masterpiece. Here's how you do the afternoon. Think of three things for which you're grateful, and then do the afternoon with all the joy, wonder, enthusiasm, and gratitude you can muster.

0: Ooh, boy. I know. I know. I know. Trust me, I know. Somebody asked me the question. They said, do you realize all that is going on in these United States of America and in the state of Tennessee even? Do you not realize? And I said, yeah. There was a wee bit of, how shall we say, disappointment. And the source of said disappointment was this. My, how shall we say this? I was acting in a way that was annoyingly optimistic. My joy was coming off as naive. And I wonder, you know, I wondered about whether or not I should try to unpack the cause, the reason, the driving force. I'm not sure I have the courage. I enter the radio show today. I'm an introvert by nature. And so when I start every day, I'm nervous. When I get up in front of a group of people, I'm nervous. I'm an introvert. People don't believe it. I'm not waiting for anybody to believe me about anything. I can only tell you from the person who's spent the most time around me, that would be me, how I really feel on the inside. And I'm nervous. I'm nervous a lot of days. But joyful. And my joy seems irrational, maybe silly, maybe naive, maybe smart. But we'll get to that. We got a lot to talk about today. Have you ever done business with a communist? Another book was banned in our schools. Students from abroad. And the Bible? Hey. We got a lot to talk about. It's Friday, though, so I want to have a little fun. I don't want to go into the weekend as a sourpuss. So we'll see how this unpacks. I was just talking to my my key ally and my chief advisor prior to coming on the broadcast, and I said, look, I don't have the wisdom for today's show. I don't have it. You just looked at your radio and said, like you ever do. I get you. I get the jabs. I hear them. I see them. It's good. All right, let me say good afternoon to my esteemed colleague, my dear friend, the producer of this broadcast, Christopher David D. Wayne, a.k.a. Little Daddy, a.k.a. Chalk 2, a.k.a. The Golden Grouch, a.k.a. The Trolling Controller of this broadcast, a.k.a. Skinny Mini, a.k.a. Hey You Kids, Get Off That Lawn, a.k.a. The Elder Abuser, Sweet Mama Pearl's Baby Boy, Marion. Good afternoon, sir.
1: When you talk, you have to not only turn the pot on, you have to run that fader up just a little bit.
0: By the way, when he says pot, he's talking about an electrical attenuator that opens up his microphone so that you can hear it. When you say in East Tennessee, turn the pot on, we probably need to be very clear.
1: Yeah, we're not talking about the tea kettle.
0: No. He's not talking about the tea kettle either. No. He's not talking about the tea kettle, nor is he talking about you know what. Because Ian's like the pot.
1: Not in East Tennessee.
0: Yes, they do.
1: There are Christians. They do. There are Christians.
0: Memorial Day weekend's coming up in just a couple of weeks here or whatever. They're going to smoke some pot in East Tennessee. Ooh.
1: You think they light it up?
0: Oh, they'll ban a book, but they will not stop lighting it up. They're going to light. They will light it up. It will be lit. Amen?
1: Amen.
0: Amen. How are you doing today, Brother Chris?
1: Oh, I'm just fine and dandy.
0: Brother Chris!
1: Fine and dandy.
0: I like it when you're fine and dandy.
1: Yes.
0: Yes, sir.
1: Hallelujah.
0: Hallelujah. Are you? No, you're not going to do it. You're busy. Let me do it for you. I can do it for you.
1: I'm waiting.
0: I will take your bike and have a tire put on it.
1: Oh, okay.
0: By the way, when you hear that kind of okay, folks,
1: okay,
0: that is go to hell. That is shut up. That is you're not going to do. That's all of those things. That yeah. Okay is not an okay okay. That is a silly little kid. Tricks are for kids. Silly little rabbit. Tricks are for kids.
1: She does talk to me every day when I walk out in the garage.
0: Of course she does.
1: She looks at me and she says, today?
0: She wants to be
1: I'm like,
0: ridden.
1: No, not today, boo. Not
0: she
1: today.
0: She wants to be ridden.
1: But one day, before the weather changes. Yes, sir, I miss it. It makes me happy when I ride.
0: You better ride that thing.
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9: Beautiful sunset ahead for us across East Tennessee. Temperatures sitting in the mid-70s, waking up on Saturday morning at 55. From the WVLT First Alert Weather Center, I'm meteorologist Kyle Granger.
10: You're still busy with a wreck now on 40 eastbound, a little bit east of Asheville Highway. In fact, that's near the Holston River Bridge. They are over on the right-hand shoulder. You are still slowing 40 westbound to out of town. Westbound from Cedar Bluff on out past Lovell Road and 40 eastbound, 75 northbound through the 40-75 split and lining up on the 129 bypass in Alcoa.
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21: The risk of stroke goes up for all of us as we age. But for women, the risk really amplifies after menopause. In fact, 1 in 5 women in the United States between the ages of 55 and 75 will have a stroke. But according to a new study carried out by researchers in California, adhering to the Mediterranean diet can significantly lower that risk. One expert said, "We continue to see study after study showing that a predominantly plant-based diet improves all sorts of different outcomes. Now, with this diet in particular, you've seen it lower the risk of certain types of cancer, diabetes, depression, dementia, even gum disease. Now, as a reminder, the Mediterranean diet prioritizes eating vegetables, fruits, beans, olive oil, nuts and fish, and limiting meat and dairy. I'm Dr. Sanjay Gupta, helping you live a better life."
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1: That's Tori Kelly? Is that an old album?
0: No, I don't know. I think it's recent.
1: Okay. And is that a Christian album? Seems like she's talking about the Lord.
0: It's called Control.
1: Okay, thank you, Chris. Thank you.
0: You're very welcome, Halloran.
1: Oh, Christopher. Christopher. Clever fellow. All right, let me see. We got a call right off the bat here. Let me pull this up. Linda, welcome to the Triple H Radio Experience.
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2: Hey, I want to invite your listeners to get on their bikes and in their cars and drive up to Morgan County this weekend for the Tennessee Mountain Laurel Festival in Wartburg, Tennessee at the Courthouse Square. The Mountain Laurel is like a fairyland.
1: Tell us all about it. And how do people get there and do the thing?
2: Yeah. Well, I heard you all talking about your bikes, and motorcycle riders are certainly welcome. Wartburg is go through Oak Ridge, Oliver Springs, and come up 62 to Wartburg, Tennessee, Courthouse Square. We have all kinds of vendors, food, kids things, car show, just all the works. But the thing that is so great is that we have so much to offer in our county. So this is what this is the itinerary that I would suggest to your listeners. Get away from the city, get into a slower pace, drive up, come to the Mountain Laurel Festival, look at all the vendors and all the food, then leave there and go to the Obed Wild and Scenic River and walk through the point, which is like a fairyland of mountain laurel. After you've done that, you go a little bit farther north and go into Rugby, Tennessee, the historic village, and visit there. And then you end the day at R.M. Brooks store and have the best, voted the best fried bologna sandwich and a new, recently done smoked barbecue. You'll go back home so refreshed and so glad and so not wanting to be back in the city.
1: Did you say fried bologna sandwich?
2: She's voted the best fried bologna sandwich in a country store.
1: Ooh.
2: It's so thick. It is so thick. But it's R.M. Brooks store. If you go on the Appalachian YouTube channel on John Ward, you can see all about Tiffany and the R.M. Brooks store. She has people from all over the world that come to visit this country store and get the fried bologna sandwich and homemade fried pies.
1: What are you doing? What are you trying to do to us? You got people about
2: to
1: wreck their car.
2: I hope your audience comes to the Mountain Laurel Festival and take a tour of the rest of the county.
1: Oh, thank you so much for that. That's such a great way to start the show, and you just bless my soul. Just say it one more time before you go. I just want to hear it one more time. What'd you say they have over there?
2: The fried bologna sandwich.
1: Oh, that's what I'm talking about. Yeah. I love it.
2: When you come, you let her know who you are and that her mama sent you.
1: Okay, I will.
2: It's been a long time, Alan, since I've talked to you, and it's such a joy, and I just so want the people to know what we have to offer and the day, if they would just come and enjoy themselves and get away from the pace of where they live and get in the calm and the cool.
1: All right. Thank you for calling us.
2: Thank you for letting me tell everybody about the Tennessee Mountain Laurel Festival in Wartburg.
1: Absolutely. Ooh, what a phone call. Chris, did you hear that lady? Oh, man.
0: I did.
1: My.
0: You going to buy you some Loney this weekend?
1: Leave me alone. Leave me alone. You know I'm under supervision. Leave me alone.
0: Going to get you some Loney.
1: Leave me alone. You know I'm under supervision. Don't do that. Don't.
0: Put you on some thick and thins.
1: Don't do
0: get
1: that.
0: Get up in the morning in your boxers.
1: Don't do that.
0: Fry you up some bologna, listen to some James Brown, and pat your feet and dance.
1: Don't do that. Let's leave him out of it.
0: It was James Brown, right?
1: It was. For those who don't know what Chris is talking about, my father was a minister. My father was a Seventh-day Adventist minister. And at that time in particular, the Seventh-day Adventist denomination was a very, very conservative denomination. We didn't have drums and guitars and all that stuff in church. And you did none of that stuff. And we kept the biblical Sabbath, the seventh-day Sabbath, as Jews do. And what else? No dancing, no secular music, no parties, no breathe. You could breathe like 2 days a week. But it was a very, how shall we say, very buttoned-up world. But my father is from Chattanooga, Tennessee. I never heard my dad just outright listen to secular music. I grew up vegetarian on top of that. But my dad liked bologna, fried bologna sandwiches. And sometimes late in the midnight hour, my father would backslide. The whole house would be asleep.
0: Backslide. That's funny.
1: And Daddy would go into the kitchen, and he'd have on his boxers. He always wear dress socks, the thick and thins, all the way up to his kneecap. He'd have on his house slippers. He'd have on a T-shirt, and I would smell bologna. Contraband, no less, because he would have to go get his bologna, bring it into the house, then he would put it in that refrigerator that was in the garage. And I would smell bologna frying. And I remember one night, the smell of the fried bologna woke me up. I came around the corner, and my dad had the radio turned down real low, and I heard James Brown coming through the little countertop radio that we had, and my dad was standing in front of the stove, and he had some bologna in the skillet, and he had some toast about to go in the toaster, and he had his mayonnaise, and he had all of his stuff set up for this fried bologna sandwich that he was going to enjoy. And I watched him assemble his sandwich. I saw him cut it on the bias and stand there in the kitchen in front of the stove, and he was doing a little two-step to James Brown. And I rounded the corner, and I observed him before I made my presence known. And when he realized that he was being surveilled, he said, turn the radio down quickly. Dropped the sandwich. Son? Daddy, that smells good. Don't smell that. But I have to give my dad his credit. I love this man. I miss this man. If I could just be around him for 20 minutes. My dad let me taste a fried bologna sandwich. It was a pact I signed with this man not to snitch on him to that woman in there. Hi, Mama. Boy. Whew, he had that fried bologna sandwich on toasted Wonder Bread.
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7: I don't see any of your interstate lines blocked at this time, but you do have some heavy volume. In fact, your heaviest volume is going to be 40 westbound from Cedar Bluff on out past Level Road, 40 eastbound, 75 northbound through the 40-75 split out of Loudoun County, and then eastbound past Campbell Station. And you're slowing now southbound Alcoa Highway in front of the airport.
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7: Sherry Bigler, Pete Michaels, traffic.
9: Beautiful sunset ahead for us across East Tennessee. Temperature sitting in the mid-70s, waking up on Saturday morning at 55. From the WVLT First Alert Weather Center, I'm meteorologist Kyle Granger.
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20: You ever wonder why the same cold virus makes some people so sick and others not sick at all? Well, according to an interesting new study out of Yale School of Medicine, one key factor is how quickly the cells in their noses, called nasal cells, respond to the virus and contain it. It's called the interferon response, and it can vary for different people. Now, when that response gets inhibited, it can trigger a different reaction, which leads to excessive mucus production and inflammation. In other words, a cold that is a lot more miserable. Of course, there are other factors at play: your genetics, any underlying conditions, immunity from vaccinations or previous infections. If you are trying really hard not to get sick, high-quality masks, they can be very effective. Also, good old-fashioned hand washing. And remember not to touch your face. I'm Dr. Sanjay Gupta, helping you live a better life.
21: 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And Monday is also I Love Reese's Day. Gee, I wonder what I'll have stashed in the briefcase. 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
1: How's that?

0: My dad introduced me to foot dancing. See, I didn't grow up with all of that. It was super strict. It was. My niece had a wedding, and she's younger, and she had a DJ and a dance floor, and it was like, oh. You know, I come from the era where you had a nice little reception, and you know, somebody got up, and I was, you know, you know, people would give you cards at your wedding and have Bible verses tucked in the card. I'm like, you're supposed to put a check in there.
1: This is to encourage you along your way. Praise the Lord.
0: Put the Bible verse in there. Put a check in there, lady. Anyway, my niece had a wedding. She had a DJ and a dance floor. So we get to the end of the formal part of the reception, and it's time to dance. And the pastor and his wife, my dad and my mom, decided they needed to go to the room. We're going up to the room now. They both were on walkers too. So the music starts, and my dad's like, yeah, I guess we better go up to the room, because they didn't want to be exposed to all that devil music or whatever it was. So the interesting thing was that my dad was like, hang on just a second. And Earth, Wind, and Fire's September came on. And he acted as if he needed to gather up his things. And September is just playing. And I looked down under the table, and my dad was, his feet were patting and swinging side to side. And then I looked over, and my mother's foot was just patting. And I said, excuse me? What are we doing here, people? What are we doing here, Mrs. Hill? So I get them up. They get on their walkers. We're going toward the elevator. I was going to see them to their room. And the music was booming out of that banquet hall and into the hallway near the elevator. It's just booming. And we're standing there waiting on the elevator. And my dad is just foot dancing. He's holding on to his walker, but his feet are just moving. My mother has one foot patting. I'm like, wait a minute. You do know that up in the heavenly courts, that counts as dancing. My mother and dad are just laughing. Boy, you need to stop. You're so silly. I'm like, no, you raised me not to dance. And then look at you. Look at you, young people. I miss them, man. They were so conflicted, because they both were just, you know, they were raised poor and then, you know, got some education and got some religion, and they were trying to be so buttoned up. But boy, you put some James Brown or some Earth, Wind, and Fire on it, I don't care who you are, the booty is gonna shake. I don't care who you are. I don't care who you are. I don't care what kind of music you like or don't like. You put some James Brown on, or you put some Earth, Wind, and Fire. Chris, do you have Earth, Wind, and Fire's September? DJ Crispy Crisp on the ones and twos.

0: Is anybody having a wedding this weekend? Huh?
1: Folks are dancing.
0: Scarlett just said on the text line, volume.

0: That is so hype. That is so... Sam said, your parents remind me of Pharisees. Oh, they would have made good Pharisees. They made up rules, and it doesn't really matter if the rules contradict the Bible or not. It's also rules for thee and not me. I'm pretty sure Psalm said, celebrate with the timbrel and the dance. Shane said, that lady owns Gray Gables Bed and Breakfast in Rugby. She has two cookbooks.
1: That's really?
0: That Linda. Yeah.
1: Really?
0: Yeah. Love it. Jason says, I've been to that R.M. Brooks store. Everything the caller said is true! Exclamation point. You absolutely should go there at least once, even if you can't eat fried bologna. Everything else there is fantastic as well, and the place is an experience in and of itself.
1: I trust Jason Vandegrift. I trust Jason. 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I trust that dude, boss. My bad. 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
1: Sherry Bigler, Pete Michaels Traffic.
3: Beautiful sunset ahead for us across East Tennessee. Temperatures sitting in the mid-70s, waking up on Saturday morning at 55. From the WVLT First Alert Weather Center, I'm meteorologist Kyle Granger.
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14: The risk of stroke goes up for all of us as we age, but for women, the risk really amplifies after menopause. In fact, one in five women in the United States between the ages of 55 and 75 will have a stroke. But according to a new study carried out by researchers in California, adhering to the Mediterranean diet can significantly lower that risk. One expert said, "We continue to see study after study showing that a predominantly plant-based diet improves all sorts of different outcomes. Now, with this diet in particular, you've seen it lower the risk of certain types of cancer, diabetes, depression, dementia, even gum disease." Now, as a reminder, the Mediterranean diet prioritizes eating vegetables, fruits, beans, olive oil, nuts and fish, and limiting meat and dairy. I'm Dr. Sanjay Gupta, helping you live a better life.
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This guy said that this version is better than the original. I promise you this. First of all, I'm going to tell you this, brother. I love you. Same personal. But if you think that's better than the original, Chris, would you play the original, a little bit of the original, so people can listen and make an A-B comparison before I make a statement? This is the original. This is the King James version of September.

0: mind. All right, thank you, Chris. Let me make this declaration, Chris. That man said that Pomplamoose version was better than the original, which means one thing. I would never, ever allow you to make me a fried bologna sandwich. I can't trust you. I can't trust you. Right? I can't trust you, bro. If you can't make that determination, you don't know what kind of white bread a bologna sandwich goes on. You'll fool around and tell me that some whack kind of bread was like Wonder Bread. I can't trust you. I don't trust you with my bologna sandwich. Here's what happened, folks. A caller by the name of Linda called and said, hey, they're having a big festival up in, was it Oliver Springs, Chris? Wartburg. And she was talking about RM. I'll look back here and see. But she was talking about a restaurant that makes fried bologna sandwiches. Chris brought up the fact that I caught my father, who was 99.9% vegetarian. I caught him making a fried bologna sandwich and dancing to James Brown and, you know, later to Earth, Wind, and Fire. And so we got into this fun conversation, if you're just joining us and wondering what's going on. Amy just said, dance party in the car. Russell just said, love your show. You are so close to myself. It's scary. About the same age and a lot of the same life experiences. Any place that sells fried bologna is the place to be. Amen. the Tennessee Mountain Laurel Festival is what it is. Cliff said, my cousins grew up in Brewstertown, about half a mile from R.M. Brooks. I went there many times when visiting. It was an adventure. Great place. I remember they always had a cheese wheel, and they would cut you a wedge of cheese. Nothing like a cheese wheel. Oh, my, my. My, my, my. Steve said, so lame, Hal. Thou shalt not judge. Thou shalt not judge. You have not seen or heard. Keep your King James to yourself. This is the guy who said that the Pomplamoose version is better than the original. He told me to keep my King James to myself. Oh, I want my James Brown. I want my Earth, Wind, and Fire. I want all my music, King James Version.
1: If you want to stay saved, do not look at Sean's text. If you want to keep your sanity, if you want to keep your brain in the right place. What is wrong? Sean, are you okay, bro?
0: Here's what you have to ask about Sean. What is right? Sean,
1: do we need to call you an adult, Sean? Are you okay, bro? 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Where did you find that, first of all?
0: Sean is perpetually NSFW. Lyndon says, if that person who just said that version was better than the original, about your earlier conversation, pot being used in East Tennessee has officially been proven.
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14: If you're someone who isn't super active, just thinking about the amount of exercise you're supposed to get every week can feel daunting. 75 minutes of vigorous exercise, 150 minutes of moderate intensity exercise. It's a lot, but I have some good news for you in the form of a recent study out of Norway. Researchers found that for most sedentary people, getting just 5 more minutes of meaningful movement a day had a statistically significant impact on their expected lifespan. So did reducing the amount of time they sat every day by just 30 minutes. That's not to say that this bare minimum is what you should aspire to, but I think it's a good reminder that doing something is always better than doing nothing. The point is, just get started. Work just a little bit more movement into your daily routine, and don't even think of it as exercise. I'm Dr. Sanjay Gupta, helping you live a better life.
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21: Good afternoon. It's 4 o'clock and 76 degrees. I'm Luke Lamoury on News Talk 98.7 WOKI. News in a moment, but first, it's traffic. Here's Sherry Bigler.
22: You got emergency vehicles at this wreck. 40 eastbound at Cedar Bluff. That right-hand lane is still blocked, and they're still working a wreck on Rifle Range at Brown Gap. Pretty serious wreck there. We do have some heavy volume continuing on northbound Broadway through Fountain City and Halls Crossroads, Kingston Pike through Farragut, and still a couple light cycle delays on North Shore Drive at Kingston Pike.
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22: Sherry Bigler, Pete Michaels Traffic.
21: Sheriff-elect Brent Gibson is speaking out after 11 indictments. The Knox County Sheriff's Office of former and current employees, some of which high-ranking, Gibson released a statement to WVLT saying, quote, actions have consequences, end quote. The investigation involves personal use of company funds and personal use of company vehicles with over $300,000 totaling in purchases, according to the TBI. Gibson also said, unethical behavior will not be tolerated and every employee, regardless of rank or position, will be held to the highest professional standards. The employees involved include former Sheriff Jimmy J.J. Jones, David Ambern, and Captain Aaron Yarnell. They will be placed on administrative leave without pay while TBI handles the investigation. And an East Tennessee-based hemp manufacturer will lay off more than 120 employees and move to North Carolina effective July 13th. Green Bean Ventures, based in Johnson City, notified the Tennessee Department of Labor and Workforce Development that 121 workers across 8 locations across East Tennessee will be impacted. They are the parent company of Gold Spectrum CBD, one of Tennessee's largest hemp manufacturers and distributors. The company says the move stems from tightening regulations on hemp-derived products, which will end up with all hemp-derived cannabis licenses expiring on June 30th. It comes as Tennessee is seeing an increase in layoffs across the state, according to WARN data. In a national news, a transgender University of Washington student who was stabbed to death earlier this week has been identified. Fox's Kristen Goodwin has more on the story.
0: Seattle police identifying Juniper Blessing as the 19-year-old fatally stabbed in a laundry room of an apartment complex near the University of Washington Sunday. Blessing, who is from New Mexico, was majoring in atmospheric sciences. In a statement, the teen's family says Juniper was simply the most amazing human we've ever known, adding Juniper's loss not only devastates us, but diminishes the world. New Mexico Governor Michelle Lujan Grisham taking to X to post, "I refuse to accept a world where our young people are taken in this way," adding New Mexico stands with Juniper's family and community. The stabbing suspect, 31-year-old Christopher Leahy, is being held on $10 million bail. Kristen Goodwin, Fox News.
21: And Phoenix police fire a sergeant accused of trying to provoke high school students during an anti-ICE protest. Fox's Kristen Goodwin with more.
0: Phoenix Police Chief Matthew Giordano saying community trust is not something we are owed. It is something we earn every day, announcing the firing of Sergeant Dustin Mullen. The move comes after an investigation into Mullen, who showed up masked and armed while off duty to an anti-ICE protest in January led by high schoolers, allegedly saying on camera he wanted students to assault him so they could be arrested.
1: My plan is legitimately to just let them all assault me and you guys arrest them all, and I will keep it on film. I also have other people filming from distance. So my goal would be to get all these kids in jail if they want to break the law.
0: Mullen's attorney has filed a lawsuit against the city, claiming the firing was politically motivated retaliation. Kristen Goodwin, Fox News.
21: And it's 76 degrees and 4 o'clock in Knoxville. Halloran Hilton Hill is up next. I'm Luke Lamoury on 98.7 WOKI.
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26: It's a beautiful evening ahead for us across East Tennessee. Temperatures sitting in the mid-70s. Sunset should be phenomenal. Waking up to 55 with sunshine on Saturday. It sticks around for us Saturday afternoon at 85. Down to 61 for Sunday morning. Sunday, lots of sunshine, high of 88. From the WVLT First Alert Weather Center, I'm meteorologist Kyle Granger.
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Nations, welcome to this brand new afternoon. This afternoon has never been lived before. It's a blank canvas. If you will it so, it can be your masterpiece. Here's how you do the afternoon. Think of three things for which you're grateful, and then do the afternoon with all the joy, wonder, enthusiasm, and gratitude you can muster. Hashtag TYG, turn it up.

So if you're just joining us, there's a lot of stuff going on in the world and in the news. The Mount Laurel Festival is going on, and a caller called just to tell us about it. I've got a legal pad full of stuff that's going on in the world, and I was going to actually do something on communism. How fun is that? And in the middle of Miss Linda telling me about the Mountain Laurel Festival, she mentioned a fried bologna sandwich, and it triggered a conversation. And so we ended up talking about fried bologna sandwiches

Okay, now I'm back. Pardon the interruption there. Long story. So we ended up talking about fried bologna sandwiches, and it led to music. And so I know this seems silly, and those of you who rely on having, you know, these other conversations, blah, blah, blah, but that's where we are, and that's how we got here. So a guy had the audacity to text and say, well, if you haven't heard the Pamplemousse version of September, it's better than the original. So Chris dutifully looks up the Pamplemousse version of September and played it. Now, I know better than, you know, the King James version, as I call them, of most of America's great pop songs cannot be replicated. They cannot be replicated. There's a very, very great group that did a remake of Michael Jackson's Thriller. I think the Dirty Loops did a remake of Thriller. And I think they're the only ones that had been given permission to remake Thriller. And Quincy Jones gave them permission. And it was technically very good. Right? Chris, do you have a Dirty Loops version of Thriller? Dirty Loops version of Thriller. And technically, it was pretty good.

0: So now play Michael Jackson's Thriller. The original Thriller, and you can jump right
1: did
0: into
1: they
0: the
1: sample,
0: groove.
1: Is that Michael? Did they sample his voice right there?
0: I'm not sure.
1: It kind of sounded like him.

0: Okay, that's good. Thank you. That's the King James version of Michael Jackson's Thriller. The other, technically, they're doing so many sophisticated things. But it's not the thing. So, that's how we got here. And that's why this program seems so hodgepodge, because it is so organic. And in the moment. Nate says, gentlemen, humbly submitted for your approval. One of my favorite movies is Night at the Museum. The end song is September, and all the people and exhibits are dancing together. I'm 65, and it still just makes me happy every time I watch that scene. Thank you for all the work you do. Peas fried bologna. Huh? Oh, P.S. Sorry. Fried bologna rocks. Thank you, Chris.
1: You're welcome.
0: Wayne, welcome to the broadcast.
1: Why don't you get Wayne after a break there, buddy? Okay, pal? No?
0: I'm calling on plague since we're saying biblical with it.
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3: Still working the wreck? 40 eastbound at Cedar Bluff. They have got all those vehicles moved over to the right-hand shoulder, but you are still lining up both directions. You got heavy volume still coming 40 westbound to out of town on the 129 bypass in Alcoa. And heading out to work a wreck now, 40 eastbound near Strawberry Plains Pike.
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3: Sherry Bigler, Pete Michaels, traffic.
5: Beautiful sunset ahead for us across East Tennessee. Temperature sitting in the mid-70s, waking up on Saturday morning at 55. From the WVLT First Alert Weather Center, I'm meteorologist Kyle Granger.
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1: It's a rock band called...
0: That's kind of hot, no Chris. Resolve. Who is that?
1: It's a rock band covering it. The band is called No Resolve.
0: That's strong, Chris. I got to admit now, that's... I still want my King James, but that's strong. All right, let me see what's going on this text line. Chris. Oh, Wayne. Sorry, Wayne. Welcome to the Triple H Radio Experience.
2: Yeah, I'm not sure what store that lady was talking about that had the bologna sandwiches, because I kind of caught it in between. But there's actually two of them. There's one over in Jamestown, or it's actually Pall Mall, where Sergeant York's old stomping grounds. Forbis General Store, they got an outstanding fried bologna sandwich. The other one is in Rugby, which is the R.M. Brooks.
0: That's the one. That's the one.
2: Okay.
0: R.M. Brooks. That's it. R.M. Brooks,
2: yeah. I was just there two Saturdays ago at a car show. And we make a point to swing by there and get it. What you tell them, you're looking at quarter inch to three-eighths of an inch thick bologna. Have them black it a little bit so it crisps the edges and get a little crunch to it. You could tell them to throw the onion and tomato on before the cheese. That way the cheese melts and holds the onion and tomato in place when it don't slide out of the sandwich.
0: Ooh.
2: Little extra mayonnaise. I'm telling you, you just gotta wear a helmet. Because if you don't, your tongue will beat your brains out.
0: Hey, listen, let me ask you this question. Is it beef bologna?
2: Actually, I'm not really sure, but because when they fry it up, you know, it kind of. But I'm telling you, I don't care what it is. I don't care if it's cat. I mean, it's perfect. It's perfect.
0: He said it was cat.
2: The only advantage. The only advantage that Forbis General Store has over R.M. Brooks is when you're done with your sandwich, Forbis has got great ice cream. So you gotta kind of leave a little room for your ice cream when you go to Forbis. But both of them are excellent bologna sandwiches.
0: All right, thanks for the call.
2: All right.
0: That's hilarious that he said you have to wear a helmet. That's funny. He said, I don't care if it's cat.
1: I was just about to say, when you asked what was it, pork or beef, I was like, it don't matter. It don't matter.
0: Let's see what on the text line. What do you guys think about the UFO files? I've been watching Bob Lazar on Joe Rogan's show. I personally saw the lights in the sky over Phoenix, Arizona back in April of 1997. I had to stop to take a break from a trip, and thousands of other people saw them, and they made no sound at all. Yeah, we were talking about this the other day. I'm going to try to get Congressman Burchett on. To talk about this. I want to catch him before he becomes Senator Burchett. Let me get over here to Kyle. CCR's version of Heard It Through the Grapevine hits pretty good, too. Creedence Clearwater Revival did a version of Heard It Through the Grapevine? Ronald says, Hal, have you heard the remake of Bad Company by Five Finger Death Punch? Have not. Joyce says, I love the original. Amy says, King James Version all the way. Steve said, I think your taste in cover tunes is just as poor as you think of mine. Truce, please. I come in peace. I come in peace and love. Peace and love. I come in peace. It's just when you said Pompaloose, I promise you this. If you ask the members of Pompaloose or whatever they are about the members of Dirty Loops, just as pure musicians, you will come back to me and you will say, I'm sorry, sir. Just, you know. Don't say it, Alan. Don't say it. I love you. I love you, Steve. I love you, bro. I love you. It's all love. It's all love. Sean says, I grew up on a farm, 4 years in the military, self-employed contractor since I was 23. I'm 52. Contractor is simply another word for unemployable. He's got a great sense of humor. Nick says, I want to be at the ladies' night that Luke is the DJ and says, up next is Earth, Wind, and Fire's September. Oh, that's funny.
3: Up next is Earth, Wind, and Fire, September. Can you hear me?
0: I didn't hear as much bass in
1: your voice. Oh, there we go.
0: That was thin.
1: You sung it, man. You got to put some volume on it.
3: Earth, Wind, and Fire, September. I will say, I'm going to agree with Hal here that the King James version of September is way better than the
0: Thank you.
3: I've never even heard of it. But no hate to the guy that commented that, though.
0: Yeah, Steve is all love. Pomperu.
3: Steve's a goat. But.
0: Yeah, all love. You can't remake September. There are a few songs that really can't be remade. Like, you just... They were on... Yeah. Can't do it.
3: Music is like beauty. Beauty's in the eye of the beholder, you know, Steve.
0: But you as a young man, what do you think of the music of our time? The 80s, the 90s. What do you think of that music? 70s.
3: In all honesty, I don't listen to a lot of modern music. I listen to 60s, 70s, and 80s stuff. I don't listen to...
0: Really?
3: I was telling Chris when Luke Combs was in town, Luke Combs and Chris Stapleton are really the only two modern artists that I listen to.
0: Really? So what do you listen to from the 80s?
3: From the 80s, it's mostly hard rock. 70s is all around. I'll listen to... Well, country I listen to all around, and then I'll listen to pop... Hard rock from the 70s and 80s.
0: So give us one of your songs. How old are you, by the way?
3: I am 21 years old.
0: All right, 21. Give us one of your jams, like a song when you hear it, it makes you moist.
3: Wow.
0: I'm sorry. I didn't mean it. I don't know what I just said.
3: Wow.
0: No, it makes you move. What's your song?
3: Oh, gosh. Well, I've got like favorite songs and the songs that make me like get up and dance, I guess.
0: Yes, that's what I'm talking about. Yeah.
3: Man, you have to put on some disco tunes. Give me by the Tramps. I think it's Disco Fever, or no, Burn Baby Burn. What's that song? Oh, gosh.
0: Disco Inferno.
3: Disco Inferno, you got it. Yeah, that's exactly right. I listen to that whenever I need to get, like, hyped up or something.
0: Chris, do you have Disco Inferno?
3: There we go.
0: So you're 21 and you love this.
3: I love it, yeah. It's my jam. I'll bat all the way around, though. I'll listen to country one day, and you can hear me with some disco another day, and some smooth singer-songwriter, James Taylor, something like that, another day. I love Glenn Campbell.
0: My Chris man. Loves Glenn Campbell.
3: My oh, man. Gentle on My Mind is my favorite song.
1: I knew I liked you. I knew I liked you.
0: Chris from the text line says, I have massive secondhand embarrassment for Hal right now for the moist comment. Chris,
3: I was kind of crazy.
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5: 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They have just gotten this wreck cleared on 40 eastbound out near Cedar Bluff, but still working one 40 eastbound out around Strawberry Plains Pike. You do still have heavy volume on the interstate. All the usual places continuing to line up on Kingston Pike through Farragut, North Shore Drive through Rocky Hill, southbound Chapman Highway out into Seymour, and northbound Broadway into Halls. 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Sherry Bigler, Pete Michaels traffic.
6: Beautiful sunset ahead for us across East Tennessee. Temperature sitting in the mid-70s, waking up on Saturday morning at 55. From the WVLT First Alert Weather Center, I'm meteorologist Kyle Granger.
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16: A better life with Dr. Sanjay Gupta.
17: For years, scientists have been studying the association between depression and dementia. As you might expect, the relationship is complicated. But there's this new study out of the UK which found it's not just broad strokes. There are six symptoms of depression that are especially correlated with dementia risk years later. Number one, losing confidence in yourself. Two, not being able to face up to your problems. 3. Not feeling warmth or affection from other people. 4. Feeling nervous and anxious all the time. 5. Not being satisfied with the way tasks are carried out. And finally, 6. Difficulty concentrating. What we could be seeing here is the impact of people becoming less social, or that certain changes in the brain lead to both depression and dementia. But dementia takes longer to manifest. If you notice these symptoms, talk to your doctor about it. I'm Dr. Sanjay Gupta, helping you live a better life.
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4: 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And Monday is also I Love Reese's Day. Gee, I wonder what I'll have stashed in the briefcase. 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

0: He said, hoy.
1: Thank you. Thank you. Kid said, I have no idea how Triple H was talking low voice Luke and thought he was talking to a female. I don't either, Kit. I don't know what happened. Just one of those. Chris, please introduce Brass Construction to that young dude. If he likes tramps, he needs Brass Construction in his life. Got to get up to get down. Do you have Got to Get Up to Get Down, Chris, by Brass Construction?
2: Get on down.
1: Luke, this is for you. Long distance request and dedication.
2: Got to get up.
3: I'm ready.
1: From Kyle.
2: Get on down.
3: Ooh. There we go.

0: I mess with it. I like it.
1: Chris, you know what that reminds me of? It reminds me of Jamaica Funk. You remember that?
2: Yep.
1: Do you have Jamaica Funk?
0: Sit on down.
1: Here's another one for you, Luke. This is Jamaica Funk.
0: I'm getting educated. I like this.
1: Yeah, this is Jamaica Funk.
2: Or Funkin' for Jamaica.
1: Funkin'.

0: way to the chorus. Here comes the chorus. Thing. Nope. It's a long intro, man.
1: Long intro. But Luke, you and your friends can jam around the pool to this weekend.
2: I'll be jamming out by the pool. My friends do not like my music taste, but it's okay.
1: I bet you Megan and Olivia and...
2: They like what I like for a reason.
1: Sophia and all of them.
0: You didn't hear what that man just said. It's okay, though. I'm glad he went on by.
1: I heard what he said. And you don't even have to know what he said. If you listen to the chuckle, you hear what he said. I was 21 once. Or twice, I think.
2: I'm like, this is Donna Summer. And they're like, oh, yeah, I like this. Jamaica Funk.

0: Okay, stop that. Luke, she said, Jamaica funk, let it get into you.
1: Letting the Jamaica funk get into me. Well,
2: Tom Brown, Tom Brown.
0: Tom Brown, and then she said, funking for Jamaica.
1: Okay.
0: So you'll know the lyrics. Chris, welcome to the Triple H Radio Experience. Chris?
3: Hey, Hallian. How you doing?
0: Better now, thank you.
3: Well, my name is Chris, so how could I say your name properly?
0: That is right. You have to follow the family rules. I understand.
3: Yes. Well, I too am a firm believer in the King James version of Psalms. There's just so many songs that it's almost like the audacity for you to mess with it or redo it. And my opinion was changed when I heard a band called Disturbed do The Sound of Silence by Simon and Garfunkel. To me, that would be a song you just wouldn't contemplate around with.
0: So the band is, the name of the band Disturbed. Is Disturbed, and they did Simon and Garfunkel's Sound of Silence.
3: Correct. And to get the true sound of it, you need to hear the live version on Conan O'Brien. It's the just the whole performance blew me out of I couldn't believe it.
0: Okay,
3: and
0: Chris.
3: The singer, it's a heavy metal band.
0: Okay, let's do this to set it up. Chris, would you first play a little bit of Simon and Garfunkel's Sound of Silence, which is one of the greatest songs ever written, by the way.
3: Exactly. The writing is incredible.
0: Incredible. This is Simon and Garfunkel, Sound of Silence.

0: of silence. All right, so now you've got the idea. So now we're going to listen to Disturbed. Chris, if you'll stop that. Disturbed.
1: And do but the you live want, version, Howard.
0: But you want the live version from Conan O'Brien.
1: It will pull right up. It's been viewed millions and millions of times.
0: All right.
1: Yeah, the lead singer is like, it's a heavy metal band, but he was like formally trained in opera.
0: All right, and, so this is... Yeah. This is Disturbed on Conan O'Brien.
2: Darkness, my own friend.

0: restless dreams I walked alone. Narrow streets of cobblestone.
1: Does the band come in anytime today?
2: The halo.
3: Oh yeah.
1: Okay.
2: He said, oh yeah.
1: Waiting on
3: Bill.
0: Cold and damp.
3: Give it up a little bit.
0: Walking with

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0: ain't mad at that, Doc. I like
1: broken
0: that.
1: Broken sing, man. Broken sing.
0: I like the whole performance. I like everything about it, man.
1: That's strong.
2: Yeah, you got to watch the video, Hal. You got to watch the video.
1: And
2: the way
1: Broken sing, man. Broken sing.
0: They've
1: He's
0: got a
1: whole, singer, Chris.
0: Yeah, so, they've got a whole string orchestra playing behind
2: it. So many times that now Simon and Garfunkel, I can't even hear it. I don't like it any longer.
0: I dig
2: and
0: it.
2: And that's a shame.
1: Yeah, thank you for that. 446.
0: I dig it.
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9: Still some heavy interstate volume for the eastbound out past 640 on the east end, westbound past West Hills, Pellissippi and Lovell Road, and eastbound past Watt Road and Campbell Station. We've also got heavy volume continuing now on North Shore Drive around Concord Park and working a wreck on Kirch Highway near Higdon Drive.
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9: Sherry Bigler, Pete Michaels Traffic.
11: Beautiful sunset ahead for us across East Tennessee. Temperature sitting in the mid-70s, waking up on Saturday morning at 55. From the WVLT First Alert Weather Center, I'm meteorologist Kyle Granger.
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16: A better life with Dr. Sanjay Gupta.
17: Across the country right now, at this very moment, there are probably arguments taking place about who's doing more of the housework, the homework, the shuttling of kids from this activity to that. It's true. By and large, women do more of this than men. But doesn't have to be that way. And if you and your spouse can level that playing field, it's going to make both of you and your kids happier. Psychologist Yelena Kecmanovic says this might be how you get there. As hard as it might be at first, try to think of your partner like a teammate, not an adversary. Learn how to do some of the chores your partner does to get a better understanding of how much effort something takes. And finally, take the time to acknowledge what the other person is doing. And every now and then, even express your appreciation. That'll go a long way. I'm Dr. Sanjay Gupta, helping you live a better life.
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0: that little run there was kind of like a Marvin Gaye run.
1: So what we ended up with is people are comparing the King James version of a song to remakes. And Al just said George Jones, Chris Stapleton, Tennessee Whiskey. Let's see what this next one. Johnny Cash, Hurt. Trent Reznor, Hurt. Emily says that. Johnny Cash's song, Hurt, versus Trent Reznor's version of Hurt. I don't know what Johnny Cash's song, Hurt, sounds like. Johnny Cash, Hurt.
2: Chris has to play this. This is one of my... It's an underrated... I don't even know if it's underrated. It's one of Johnny Cash's later songs in his career. He was like his last album. And this was... Trent Reznor called it Johnny Cash's song because it was so good. I think it's fantastic.

0: a home.
1: So Trent Reznor wrote it.
2: The old correct.
1: And Cash did a cover of it.
0: Correct. Try to kill it all away. But I remember everything.
3: You gotta get the chorus.

0: Beautiful.
1: Ah, my, my, my, my, my. Is there a Trent Reznor version of this?
0: There should be. I don't think I've actually listened to it.
1: Chris, is there a Trent Reznor version of this?
2: Unplugged version of it. Hang on, let me see if I can find a studio version.
0: While he's searching for it, the George Jones comparison is good, too, if we want to dive into that.
1: George Jones Tennessee Whiskey.
2: Is Trent Reznor Nine Inch Nails?
1: Yep.
2: All right. All right. All right. Butch. I mean, no.
1: That wasn't Butch.
2: That was, what's his name? All right, the bald head.
1: Yeah.
2: Can we get on this?
1: Yeah, that's good.
2: Okay, we got
1: it. Yeah, we got that. Yeah, Johnny Cash crushed him on that. George Jones, Tennessee Whiskey versus Chris Stapleton.
0: I personally like Stapleton's more, but George Jones is obviously a legend in his own mind.

0: go.
1: My soul.
0: Yeah.
1: My.
0: Yeah, knocked him out of the water.
1: It's a wrap.
0: A little soul.
1: It's a whole

0: My.
1: And brought me back, being too far gone.
0: Sing, young man.
1: You're as smooth.
2: Best version is him and Justin Timberlake, though.
1: Tennessee whiskey.
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3: February 23rd, 1846, the people of Philadelphia gather together to celebrate the birthday of the nation's first president, George Washington. As in previous years, the president's birth was celebrated by ringing the Liberty Bell, which by most accounts was one of the bells rung on July 4th, 1776, to celebrate the signing of the Declaration of Independence. Over the years, the bell was rung to signify celebrations, protests, and revolution. These monumental moments left indelible marks on the bell, both figuratively and literally. But it was during this historic celebration that the crack deepened and the bell was silenced for good. Despite its fracture, the Liberty Bell became a symbol of American independence, proving you don't need a perfect bell to let freedom ring. I'm Bill Hemmer, Fox News.
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16: It's now 5 o'clock and 77 degrees. I'm Luke Lamoury on News Talk 98.7 WOKI. News in a moment, but first, it's Right Now Traffic. Here's Sherry Bigler.
17: Getting very busy. They're working a wreck now, 275 southbound, ramp to 40 westbound. We do have a wreck reported on 40 westbound at Pellissippi. Also working wrecks, Chapman Highway at Woodlawn Pike South, Oak Ridge Highway at Higdon Drive, and still lining up northbound Broadway through Fountain City into Halls Crossroads.
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17: Sherry Bigler, Pete Michaels Traffic.
16: The Tennessee Wildlife Resources Agency is investigating a death that happened Thursday morning on Douglas Lake. Around 10:56 a.m., TWRA received reports of an unoccupied boat drifting near the Rankin area. They found the victim's body in about 8 feet of water using a remote-operated vehicle. They've identified the man as 70-year-old Gary Allen Williams of White Pine, Tennessee, and TWRA said the victim was not wearing a life jacket. It marks the ninth boating-related death in Tennessee in the year of 2026. And a man is released on bond after facing charges from threats that were made against a Loudoun County Elementary School. The sheriff's office says detectives investigated social media posts targeting Eaton Elementary, leading to the arrest of David Parks. He's charged with making threats of massive violence on school property. Loudoun County Sheriff's Office said Parks posted a $100,000 bond, and he has been fitted with an ankle monitor and has been given conditions, including no contact or harassing of Loudoun County and Lenoir City Schools, and no possession of firearms. Sheriff Jimmy Davis says every threat will be taken seriously and investigated immediately, adding school safety remains a top priority. Authorities urge anyone who sees suspicious or threatening activity to report it right away. And in national news, federal drug pricing program 340B, which helps people in rural areas with their medication, has been accused of healthcare abuse. Fox Business's Jerry Williams with the details.
19: A federal health care program started 34 years ago to help rural and minority patients get meds they need at a price they can afford has morphed into a windfall for hospitals and outpatient clinics, leaving behind those who can least afford it. The 340B program is almost unrecognizable from the safety net authorized by Congress in 1992. Just 50 hospitals were enrolled initially, but now over 55,000 hospitals and outpatient clinics operate under its provisions. Members buy drugs at discounts of 20 to 50% and pocket as much or as little of the difference as they want. In 2024, 340B purchases totaled $81 billion, making it the nation's second biggest drug program.
16: And the American Hospital Organization says the program is essential to Americans and the chance of the program being shut down is slim. And the Knoxville Visitor Center has reopened after renovations. Officials say upgrades include new seating, meeting space, retail, and a mural by local artists. The reopening comes just ahead of the Visit Knoxville Open, which returns next week with free admission. And now we'll take a check-in on the stock markets today. The Dow Jones closed down 537 points today. The S&P 500 is down 92 points. And the NASDAQ is down 410 points. That's a check-in on your stocks. And it's currently 77 degrees and now 5 o'clock in Knoxville. Halloran Hilton Hill is up next. I'm Luke Lamoury on News Talk 98.7 WOKI.
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21: We're all about that sunshine as we go through the rest of the weekend. It starts on Friday evening, sitting in the mid-70s, waking up to around 55 for the start of the day on Saturday. Saturday comes with lots of sunshine, a high of 85, down to 61 for Sunday morning. Sunday, a high of 88, lots of sunshine, isolated storms. From the WVLT First Alert Weather Center, I'm meteorologist Kyle Granger.
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28: 5 o'clock hour. Greetings and salutations. Welcome to this brand new afternoon. This afternoon has never been lived before. It's a blank canvas. If you will it so, it can be your masterpiece. Here's how you do the afternoon. Think of three things for which you're grateful, and then do the afternoon with all the joy, wonder, enthusiasm, and gratitude you can muster. Hashtag TYG.

0: John Rice said, you need to stop. I love your dad, too. He was a real one. You know, Jesus dances to earth, wind, and fire. All the elements. Thank you, John. He knew my dad. He knew my dad. He loved my dad. Let me see. All right. Chris, I didn't know it was going to turn into all of this, brother. I did not. I did not know we were going to get into aversions exploration.
1: My buddy Brian just called me and I asked him if he wanted to come on and talk to you about it. He said, no, man, just play it and tell him that your buddy told you about it. Chris Cornell's version of Billie Jean.
0: And who Brian, is Chris Cornell?
1: Brian, I'm about to give folks last names, man. Yeah. I'm not supposed to do that.
0: Snitch.
1: But this dude, you talk about a guitar player? Straight shred.
0: Just, this is somebody here locally named Brian.
1: Yeah. Yeah.
0: And he shreds.
1: Oh, my. Boy, what? Yes.
0: Really?
1: Yeah.
0: Well, if you say,
1: I'm not exaggerating.
0: No. If you say it, we at least have this understanding. If you say it, there's no question. If Kenneth Spring says it, there's no question. If Devin's Prather says it, there's no question. If I say it, you might want to question it. But
1: No. That's not true. But Brian is a guitar player's guitar player.
0: Well. That's all I needed to hear.
1: For real. But he said, play Chris Cornell's Billie Jean.
0: All right, let's do it. Chris Cornell, Billie Jean. Or as Luke would say, Billie Jean.
1: he was about to intro it, but he couldn't do it. He started snickering.
0: I know.
2: She was more like a beauty queen from a movie screen.
1: I hope he gets a little hotter, Brian.

0: Oh, this is the unplugged version. I'm sorry. So this may be all he does if it's unplugged. That's my batch. Let's see if this one does it.
1: That's kind of cold.
0: It is. I wonder where he gets into it.

0: I just did my Michael Jackson move for Luke. He didn't like it.
1: My. Hey, Chris.
0: Sir.
1: Michael Jackson's vocal percussion, nobody could sing like him. I mean, he stamped a style that no one else has done or can.

0: That's so incredible. Question for you, Chris.
1: Yes, sir.
0: His vocal percussions and those ticks, I've never stopped to think about whether or not they were on key. Like when he goes, whatever that is he does, if it's actually a harmonic or a tonic of the key that he's actually singing. Because they always match whatever key he's in. Have you ever listened just to see if harmonically they match up?
1: Nope.
0: Never thought about it till today.
1: Hope you don't think of it again. Please. And if you do, just keep it to yourself. Because that man is just going, that's not a key. That's...
0: I'm telling you.
1: This right here is not a note.
0: Chris, I'm telling you, I hear notes. That's a note. Those are notes.
1: No, it's not.
0: Okay, do it into your tuning app and see if it pulls a note up. Captain Genius.
2: You're still busy working wrecks, and you're going to need to use caution moving through all of these areas. 275 southbound, ramp to 40 west, Chapman Highway at Woodlawn Pike, and on Oak Ridge Highway near Higdon Drive. You still got heavy volume northbound Broadway through Fountain City into Halls Crossroads, and heavy volume 40 eastbound past 640 on the east end.
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2: Sherry Bibler, Pete Michaels Traffic.
4: Beautiful sunset ahead for us across East Tennessee. Temperature sitting in the mid-70s, waking up on Saturday morning at 55. From the WVLT First Alert Weather Center, I'm meteorologist Kyle Granger.
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14: What are the chances you are listening to this while drinking a nice hot cup of coffee? If so, don't let me stop you. For years, we've been reporting on the health benefits of coffee, and that's not going to stop today. A new study, this one out of Harvard School of Public Health, found that coffee and tea could help lower your risk of developing dementia. People who enjoyed 1 to 3 caffeinated cups a day saw the biggest impact. In addition to the caffeine, coffee contains hundreds of bioactive compounds that can influence inflammation, glucose metabolism, vascular function, and oxidative stress. It's also possible coffee drinkers might be doing other things that keep them healthy. Eating a more balanced diet, getting plenty of exercise, sleep, not smoking, or drinking too much alcohol. And finally, staying socially active. I'm Dr. Sanjay Gupta. Helping you live a better life.
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1: My man. It happens, Doc. It's 61, man. It just shows up from time to time when you least expect it. And everything just falls out of your brain.
0: Oh, man. Oh, man. Man, oh, man. I face planted.
1: It's okay.
0: Scott, welcome to the broadcast.
18: Hey, man. What's going on?
0: What's happening, Scott?
18: I was going to suggest a song somebody covered, but first, I'd like to tell you thank you for the WTF moment when you asked another man what makes him moist. I think you shook half a nostril on that one, man. I've never heard that before.
0: It was not my intention.
18: It was shocking.
0: It was shocking to me.
18: What does that mean, anyway? Like, what does that mean?
0: I think I'm ready to graduate from that mishap.
18: So, the cover I got is the version of Stevie Ray Vaughan, Voodoo Child. It was done by Jimi Hendrix, but I think... Stevie does a little bit better. No shade on Jimi Hendrix, but...
0: It's called Booty Child?
1: What is wrong with you? Voodoo.
18: Yeah, dude. Only
1: Voodoo.
18: You would say that.
0: I didn't... Voodoo. I thought he said Booty Child.
1: Man, what is going on, Doc?
18: Booty Child.
1: No.
18: That sounds like a hair gel or something.
0: Wow. I thought that's what he said.
1: That's not
18: it's
1: what
18: Voodoo
1: he
18: Child. Why would I say booty child?
0: No, he didn't enunciate. He didn't
1: did.
0: Say voodoo I
1: heard
0: child.
1: Him. I heard him clearly.
18: Now, that
1: he
18: might said, be a funk song from the 70s.
0: He said booty child.
1: No, he did not.
18: No.
1: No, he didn't.
18: Look, he did you guys enjoy, okay?
0: Thank you. Well, I did.
1: Man, are you okay?
0: I am well.
1: Are you sure?
0: Yes. Yes. Okay. I thought the man said booty child.
1: He didn't.
0: I see that now.
1: Jimmy's version.

0: That is strong.
1: Yeah, Doc. Okay.
0: That is strong.
1: Okay, Scott.
0: That's strong.
1: Booty child, like it.
0: Yeah, that make a man moist right there. That's a good
1: one. Your phone's ringing. Let me answer your phone here, buddy.
0: Brad says, since you're taking requests, although a different direction of the current convo, would you be able to play the graduation song, a.k.a. Randy Macho Man Savage intro song for my son graduating from Hardin Valley Academy and all the others graduating? I'll see if I can get Chris to do that. Dwayne, has anyone mentioned Disturbed cover of Sound of Silence? Yes. Last hour, somebody called and we played both Simon and Garfunkel and then the Disturbed version as performed on Conan O'Brien. We did. Pretty amazing. Barb. Doesn't excuse the comment, though. Does Sherry Bigler not have the most incredible studio voice? I could listen to her read the audiobook War and Peace. Many times I tune in just for the traffic report. Okay, Barry. Or as we say in East Tennessee, Burry. Okay, Burry. Ronald says, well, I butchered that text. George Jones, hands down, better than Chris Stapleton. Huh? I'll give George Jones the original. He is the originator. Okay? I'll give you that, but Chris Stapleton. Ronald says,
1: did Jamie, he say that George was better than Chris?
0: Hands down, he said it.
1: Oh, okay.
0: Yeah. What time is it? 5? Yeah, he started drinking at 5. Yeah,
1: it's 5 o'clock somewhere, bro.
0: Yeah, he's on the fourth finger.
1: It's all right. Oh, my bad. You were reading.
0: Ex-Ambassadors absolutely killed the remake of Weekend's Blinding Lights. Oh, that's interesting. Chris, we had this one request from Brad. He said that his son is graduating from Hardin Valley Academy, and they love the song, the Randy Macho Man Savage theme song. Do you know that? The graduation song, and it's the song that Randy Macho Man Savage used to use for his intro.
1: I'm trying to remember it. Wait a minute, Luke knows it.
2: It's Pomp and Circumstance. That's the actual song, but you can look up Macho Man Randy Savage intro and it'll be there.
1: Really?
2: I was a big wrestling fan back in the day, yeah.
1: Really?
2: Oh, I love, I used to have a crazy wrestling phase, yeah.
1: Macho Man
0: Pomp. Whoa, wait, something just went by you, Chris. He said, I used to have a crazy wrestling fantasy.
2: No, phase.
0: Oh, let's phase,
1: not,
0: okay.
1: Let's man, not, something let's not is wrong with you.
2: What are we on today?
1: Dude.
0: I thought that's what he said.
1: Are you okay? Like, for real.
0: Annie, are you okay?
1: Do we
0: are
1: need
0: you okay, Annie?
1: To have an intervention?
0: Annie, are you okay?
1: This?
2: Yeah, you got it.
3: Oh, yeah.
4: Yeah, man. Let me tell ya. Macho Man Randy Savage.
1: Is that what he walked into?
2: Every time.
1: Man, why do I not remember that?
2: Oh, that's the match against Ricky Steamboat. Sorry, I'm watching your screen, Chris.

0: Shout out Brad's kid. Congratulations.
1: Says here, somebody said, are you taking Phil Williams meds?
2: You must be, man, because something's going on with you, boss.
1: No, man, I thought he said I had a crazy wrestling fantasy.
2: You also thought my man said booty child.
1: He Scott. Did.
3: Booty child was crazy.
1: He did, bro.
2: Wow.
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11: Finally getting some of these wrecks cleared out of your way, and your interstate volume is beginning to improve in places now. You do still have some heavy volume, though. 40 westbound past Cedar Bluff, Pellissippi, and Level Road, and 40 eastbound past Pellissippi and Cedar Bluff. Also still lining up North Shore Drive through Concord Park and through Rocky Hill.
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11: Sherry Bigler, Pete Michaels Traffic.
13: Beautiful sunset ahead for us across East Tennessee. Temperature sitting in the mid-70s, waking up on Saturday morning at 55. From the WVLT First Alert Weather Center, I'm meteorologist Kyle Granger.
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12: A better life with Dr. Sanjay Gupta.
8: For years, scientists have been studying the association between depression and dementia. As you might expect, the relationship is complicated. But there's this new study out of the UK which found it's not just broad strokes. There are six symptoms of depression that are especially correlated with dementia risk years later. Number one, losing confidence in yourself. Two, not being able to face up to your problems. Three, not feeling warmth or affection from other people. Four, feeling nervous and anxious all the time. Five, not being satisfied with the way tasks are carried out. And finally, six, difficulty concentrating. What we could be seeing here is the impact of people becoming less social, or that certain changes in the brain lead to both depression and dementia. But dementia takes longer to manifest. If you notice these symptoms, talk to your doctor about it. I'm Dr. Sanjay Gupta, helping you live a better life.
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1: that's
0: for a
1: pretty
0: cover?
1: Cool.
0: That was a Cleverleys doing Single Ladies. But I like when they did, where is it at? I think this is it.
2: Shorty got them apple bottom jeans, boots with the burn.

0: cheered to flow. 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She got little feet, little arms. She rose up at the park.
1: Can you please play the original Apple Bottom Jeans? T-Pain did that.

0: Okay, thank you.
1: That's pretty hot, though.
0: That's pretty good.
1: Okay, sorry about it. Let me get off. Answer your phones.
0: Chris, you're so funny, man. Chris is hilarious. Folks, we got to this conversation. I know there's all this crazy stuff going on in the world. And we got to this crazy conversation because of fried bologna sandwich. Literally. We got to this. I was telling a story. I have the website up here. Let me pull this back up. The 11th annual Tennessee Mountain Laurel Festival is this week. It's actually tomorrow from 10 to 5 at the Town Square in Wartburg, 415 Kingston Street. And there's a restaurant called RM, I can't remember off the top of my head, Brooks. Therein ye shall find a fried bologna sandwich. And so Miss Linda called, and she was talking about the Mountain Laurel Festival and said people should come and all of that. And she said, and when you get here, you should go over and you should actually go get one of these fried bologna sandwiches. So I tell the story of my father sneaking and making fried bologna sandwiches late night. He was a vegetarian 99% of the time. And he was a minister, Seventh-day Adventist minister. He was very, very conservative, didn't listen to secular music, except for late at night, he would sneak and listen to James Brown, which led us to, he also was patting his foot at my niece's wedding to Earth, Wind, and Fire September. And so we played September, and then somebody said, well, if you think September is really good, you should hear Pomplamoose's remake of September. And we played that, and the guy just, it was not better than Earth, Wind, and Fire, which led me to say, I like the King James version of most songs. So you can't remake Earth, Wind, and Fire's September. You can't remake James Brown's music. You can't, the original version, the King James version. So people started calling with remakes of different songs, and we started comparing them. And so the show turned into this, just so that you just have some sort of frame of reference. Like, this is news talk. What is going on here? All right. So, let's see. In defense of Hal, I thought I heard Booty Child. But I do wear hearing aids. That's what this one guy... it did sound like that guy said Booty Child. So, let's see here. You should check out Thunderstruck by Steven Seagal? Steven Seagulls. I hope that's the name of a band. Speaking of fantasies. Seagulls? Steve-N-Seagulls. Jamie says, speaking of fantasies, there is something to be said about Sherry Bigler's voice. They're on Sherry Bigler's voice today. James said Triple H is having a moist fantasy. I slipped and said moist. I didn't.
1: Wow. Okie dokie.
0: Chris, I didn't. It was just. You know what I mean?
1: No, I don't. I really don't. But okay.
0: Okay. You've never been moist.
1: Tim, welcome to the program. Tim, go ahead. Please help us.
2: Oh, Howler.
1: Tim. Thank you.
2: Are you okay hilarious. Today, little buddy?
0: I've got my challenges.
2: You need a little bit of water, or you need a little bit more lotion on you, or what?
0: I have my challenges, but nothing that the steak I'm gonna have tonight will not fix.
2: My man.
0: He just Denzel'd me, Chris.
2: My man.
0: Oh, you're a great caller. Keep going.
2: My favorite cover is done by Bad Wolf called The Zombie, and its original song is Cranberry.
1: Bad Wolf Zombie.
2: Bad Wolves, yep.
1: All right. I'm going to get there. I'm a little slow on the draw.
2: It's a second runner to Booty Child, but it's worth listening to.
1: It falls right behind Booty Child. Okay.
0: I needed this laugh today, man. I needed it.
1: Let's get him in there. Is he going to say anything?
2: You got to pay extra for this song.
1: What? Is he saying words?
0: Yeah. 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
1: Child out there. 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
18: Interstate volume continuing to settle down, but you are still slowing. 40 westbound out of town, 40 eastbound past Cedar Bluff, westbound past Pellissippi and Level Road, and Pellissippi from I-40 up to Dutchtown. You're also still lining up on North Shore Drive through Rocky Hill and southbound Alcoa Highway through the construction at John Sevier.
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12: Beautiful sunset ahead for us across East Tennessee. Temperatures sitting in the mid-70s, waking up on Saturday morning at 55. From the WVLT First Alert Weather Center, I'm meteorologist Kyle Granger.
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5: Whatever, Jamie.

Yeah, we have a buddy of our show named Michael. He's the biggest Prince fan in East Tennessee. And I know

0: Is that like 70s? Because that's early, early.
1: He was so awesome. Amy says, I love it when y'all do music shows, even impromptu. Steve said, I'm currently restoring a 43-year-old BMW motorcycle. I had no idea that my opinion regarding the Pomplamoose cover of September would change the trajectory of your show.
0: It did.
1: Not sure if apologies are in order or not. Today's show has provided me with a few laughs. I'm grateful that the Constitution allows me the freedom and liberty to express myself on a safe, though often snarly platform. I love you, Steve. I love it. I love it. I love it. I love it. I love it. Ronald asked Luke if he likes the song Long Black Train. Laura says, American Woman, Guess Who versus Lenny Kravitz. I like the original. My kids like Lenny's version. I didn't know there was
0: who did the original?
1: She said, Guess Who.
0: That's the name of the group. I thought she was asking you to guess who.
1: Is there a group called Guess Who that did American Woman?

0: American woman, gonna mess
1: is he okay?
0: Your mind. Say A, say M, say E.
1: Don't spell it.
0: Say R.
2: Wow. Spell it.
0: Say I.
1: All the way through.
0: C. Say A.
1: Is he okay?
0: American woman, gonna mess your mind. American woman, gonna mess your mind.
2: These moist.
0: American.

0: Yeah, I think your baby's got your beat on that one.
1: That is hot.
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11: For years, scientists have been studying the association between depression and dementia. As you might expect, the relationship is complicated. But there's this new study out of the UK which found it's not just broad strokes. There are 6 symptoms of depression that are especially correlated with dementia risk years later. Number 1, losing confidence in yourself. 2, not being able to face up to your problems. 3, not feeling warmth or affection from other people. 4, feeling nervous and anxious all the time. 5, not being satisfied with the way tasks are carried out. And finally, 6, difficulty concentrating. What we could be seeing here is the impact of people becoming less social, or that certain changes in the brain lead to both depression and dementia. But dementia takes longer to manifest. If you notice these symptoms, talk to your doctor about it. I'm Dr. Sanjay Gupta, helping you live a better life.
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21: Good evening. It's 6 o'clock and 77 degrees. I'm Luke Lamoury on News Talk 98.7 WOKI. News in a moment, but first, it's right now traffic. Here's Sherry Bigler.
22: Your biggest interstate problem right now is due to this wreck on 40 westbound between West Hills and Walker Springs. You've also got heavy volume continuing, 40 eastbound past Cedar Bluff and westbound past Pellissippi and Lovell Road. Still slowing on northbound Broadway through Fountain City into Halls Crossroads and southbound Alcoa Highway through the construction at John Sevier. Lima Barbecue Music and Food Festival is tonight and tomorrow in Sevierville. 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Sherry Bigler, Pete Michaels, traffic.
21: The Smokies will have 600 acres added to its property size, according to the Foothills Land Conservancy. The FLC says they've acquired the 600-acre Oliver Tract and intends to permanently transfer the land to the National Park Service. The Oliver Tract is near Townsend and Cades Cove. It contains contiguous forest land that supports wildlife movement, as well as watershed protection and long-term ecological resilience. The last expansion of this size happened back in January of 2009 when the Smokies bought 627 acres in Blount County. And a Knoxville man is charged with federal fentanyl and firearm offenses, the DOJ says. Law enforcement agencies executed a search warrant on 39-year-old Sayon Weston, where they found 471 grams of fentanyl, drug processing and packaging materials, cash, and three firearms. One of the firearms was a mini Draco 7.62 semi-automatic pistol. Weston is charged with possession with the intent to distribute over 400 grams of fentanyl, possession of firearms in furtherance of a drug trafficking crime, and possession of firearms as a felon. And in national news, Drake drops not one, but three new albums on Friday. Fox's Michelle Polino reports.
1: Drake is opening up about a private family battle, revealing his father, Dennis Graham, had been diagnosed with cancer. The 39-year-old rapper dropped his new album, Iceman, on the opening track, Make Them Cry. Drake shares the emotional news through a series of raw lyrics.
4: My dad got cancer right now. We battling stages. Trust me when I say there's plenty things that I'd rather be facing.
1: He also released two surprise projects, Habib T and Maid of Honor. Shortly after the album's release, Dennis Graham posted a photo of himself hugging his son on Instagram, writing, "The Iceman and the Nice Man, just doing what we do." Fans flooded the comments with prayers and messages of support. TMZ revealed Graham is now in remission from lung cancer. Michelle Polino, Fox News.
21: And TDOT wants motorists traveling on I-75 and State Route 322 in Monroe County to be aware of a bridge demolition project that will have a temporary impact on traffic. Beginning at 7 p.m. tonight, just approximately 1 hour from now, the old State Route 322 bridge over I-75 will be demolished, and traffic on I-75 will be directed to use the ramps at Exit 62 in Sweetwater to exit and re-enter the interstate. This closure will be completed by 6 a.m. Monday, and again, goes into effect in just 1 hour at 7 p.m. tonight. And currently it is 77 degrees and now 6 o'clock in Knoxville. Halloran Hilton Hill Show is up next. I'm Luke Lamoury on your station for News and Talk in East Tennessee. 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
8: It's a beautiful evening ahead for us across East Tennessee. Temperatures sitting in the mid-70s. Sunset should be phenomenal. Waking up to 55 with sunshine on Saturday. It sticks around for us Saturday afternoon at 85. Down to 61 for Sunday morning. Sunday, lots of sunshine, high of 88. From the WVLT First Alert Weather Center, I'm meteorologist Kyle Granger.
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27: 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And Monday is also I Love Reese's Day. 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
28: 6 o'clock hour. Greetings and salutations. Welcome to this brand new evening. Shabbat. Never been lived before. It's a blank canvas if you will it so. It can be your masterpiece. Here's how you do the evening. Think of three things for which you're grateful. And then do the evening with all the joy, wonder, enthusiasm, and gratitude you can muster. Hashtag TYG, turn it up, please and thank you. Let's get to some phone calls. We're having a little fun on Friday. I didn't know it was going to turn into this. Thank you, Steve, for that. All right, let me get these phone calls here. Bob, welcome to the Triple H Radio Experience.
0: Hello, Hal.
28: Hey, Bob.
0: In the pursuit of happiness.
28: I love it. I love it.
0: I wanted to call in yesterday, and I couldn't because the way the timing was when I come home, I wanted to tell you about my pursuit of happiness. But we're not going to do that today because we're talking about music. And I want to do Tom Jones covering Purple Rain.
28: Hmm. I haven't heard that.
0: And Christy, Tom Jones, he can sing. Even old guy Tom Jones, he's got some pipes on him. So
28: Tom Jones singing Purple Rain.
0: Yeah.

0: He said PERPA. PERPA, Bob, thanks for the call. He said PERPA, Chris.
1: He went to church.
0: He said PERPA.
1: PERPA rain. He brought that down there where we, where he a said, communist could
0: he
1: get
0: said,
1: it.
0: Hey, he said, hey, this is a real Afro, brother. My buddy Ellison, Atlanta, Chris, he listens every day. He said, greatest remake of all time, Whitney Houston's remake of Dolly Parton's I Will Always Love You.
1: That is probably, you know what, Ellis? You're probably right. You're probably right.
0: Ellis is rarely wrong, by the way. Mike, welcome to the Triple H Radio Experience.
2: Al, how are you doing this afternoon?
0: I'm well. How are you, sir?
2: I'm having a good ride home, thanks to you and Chris.
0: Thank you.
2: So, I was kind of, you know, like a lot of people, just easing down the road, not doing much in traffic, and listening to you guys, and I, you know, it popped in my head, Kenny Wayne Shepherd did Blue on Black, and then that being a great song that it is, Five Finger Death Punch popped into my head that when they remade it, and you know, he's got the lead singer of them, he's got a very deep, very at times sinister voice, and it just totally recreated that song.
0: So
2: in another good way,
0: Death Punch remade which song?
2: Five Finger Death Punch did a remake of Kenny Wayne Shepherd's Blue on Black.
0: Chris, see if you got Five Finger Death Punch Blue on Black. See if we can dig it up, Mike.
2: And as I'm kind of just in thought, you know, slowly creeping in traffic, you know, and you guys are talking, I caught something out of the back of what you guys are saying that perked my ears up when you asked Chris, have you ever been moist? And I lost it. And I'm dying as I'm trying to keep it together in traffic. And I got a trooper side-eyeing me like, what is up with this guy? And I'm like, that's like asking somebody's grandma, do you make good food? Man, there's certain things you don't ask. And I was like, yeah, you said that.

0: That's just a great rendition of that.
1: That's really good.
2: That's nice.
1: That's really good.
2: That's the remake, right?
0: That is.
2: And Kenny Wayne Shepherd, you said, did the original?
1: That is really good.
0: I believe he did the original. I know he did it. But
2: this is Kenny Wayne Shepherd's version.
1: All right, let me hear that, Chris.

0: That's Kenny Wayne Shepherd right there.
1: Yeah. I like both of them.
0: That's a great song.
1: Dude, Mike, I've never heard that song.
0: That is really good.
1: Wow.
0: I like that.
1: Where have I been?
0: It's a very dry song, too. Mike, thanks for the call. Michael, welcome to the broadcast.
2: Afternoon, Hal.
0: Good afternoon, sir.
2: Can you tell a funny story about Prince?
0: Sure.
2: I think I may have seen the first time he was on television. Me and a friend of mine was watching American Bandstand, and while Dick Clark was introducing Prince, the lights were way down low. Prince had his back to the camera, and I spoke up and said, "Daggone, look at the butt on that thing." And the lights come on, and my buddy Tommy said, "It's got a mustache, Mike." I said, "What? That's a dude." And I'm 71 now, and I still not lived it down.
3: Oh, my God. Really? Did that really happen, man?
0: The quote of the day. Look at the butt on that thing. Hallelujah. Yeah. Hallelujah. Yeah. It's got a mustache, Mike.
2: It's got a mustache, Mike. I said, "What?" He said, "That's a dude."
0: Oh.
2: Now, like I said, I'm 71 now. Because and to this day, I still this, I could get your guy's cell phone number.
1: Here you go.
2: He's never forgot off. It.
4: This is a fantastically successful album. Ladies and gentlemen, here is Prince.
1: Is this where you said, look at the butt on that thing?
2: Yeah, that's a true story.
0: Oh, thanks for the call. That is a great. That's great.
1: That's him live on American Bandstand. Yeah, he's lip syncing. Gotta be. That's too close to the. Maybe not.
0: He wouldn't lip sync. He was that.
1: But this is when he first came out. This is 1980 because Wanna Be Your Lover came out in 79. So he might be, it might be a track.

0: Yeah, that's a song. Track.
1: Great song.
2: Look at Prince. Look at the butt on that thing. Wow. My man, it's got a mustache.
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0: guys have made my afternoon, giving me lots of joy. Love it. Man, that is so great. That is so great. That is so great. That is so great. Chris, you know I write in my gratitude journal every morning, right? And one of the sections of the gratitude journal says, what would make the day great? And I literally wrote, a great, joyful show. I literally wrote those words. But then when I was preparing for the show, what's on this legal pad beside me right here was not giving me much joy. I was like,
1: Well, I'm glad you prayed.
0: I pray every day.
1: I'm glad you pray for a joyful show. Thank you, God. Thank you for erasing that legal pad. Because we would have been talking about what was on the pad.
0: Have you ever done business with a communist?
1: Okay, never mind.
0: That was I didn't get to the rest of what was on the. You wanted to know what was on the.
1: As far as you need to go, we good.
0: Oh, okay,
1: we
0: all
1: good.
0: Right. Well, I'll put it back down.
1: We good.
0: Johnny, welcome to the Triple H Radio Experience.
2: Hello, the show is off the rails, and I'm loving it.
0: Thank you, Johnny. Welcome.
2: That's great. Thank you, sir. I was enjoying something magical about music, guys, and there's been some great suggestions, but I would remiss if I didn't mention a local boy and a guy I grew up with locally, Brent Smith, lead singer of Shinedown.
0: I don't know if you guys heard of.
2: Yeah, he sure did. He grew up and
0: I did not know that.
2: Yeah, he's local. He's coming back to concerts. He's always coming back and always remembering his roots. But he had that amazing voice in seventh grade. So I don't know if you've ever heard the remake of the Lynyrd Skynyrd Simple Man that they do, but it's amazing.
0: Chris, a Simple Man by Shinedown.
1: Yeah, he sang it with them, I believe. I know I saw a video. Hang on.
0: I did not know he was from Knoxville.
1: I didn't either.
2: He sure was.
1: There you go. I think this is him with Skynyrd singing it.
2: Oh, wow.

0: Thank you for that, Johnny.
1: I think this is going to be him,
2: sir.
1: Right here.
2: Just got to give a shout out to K-Town Boy.
0: Appreciate that.
2: Yes, sir. Appreciate you, boys. Keep it up, guys.
0: Andy said, stop saying literally.
1: You literally need to stop saying that.
0: The crazy thing is, to read your text, I have to say literally.

0: Oh, the irony.
1: Andy, you know you have to laugh yourself at that, right? You do realize that, man. I can guarantee you, Andy is cracking
0: That's
1: up.
0: That's funny right there. I literally have to say literally to read your text.
1: No, to literally read your text.
0: Which literally says, stop saying.
1: Stop.
0: I'm sorry. I am a smart
1: person.
0: Booty child. How about that?
1: You said booty child. Patty said booty child. Patty said booty child.
0: I don't know. Michael says that was the only time Prince lip-synced, and he said never again. Michael is
1: I can believe that. Yeah, Michael would know.
0: He's our Prince source. Yeah, He knows Prince.
1: Yeah, Michael would know.
0: And he said, ask Chris what kind of bass he plays. What kind of bass do you play, Chris?
1: I play a Fender jazz bass. But lately, I've been playing a Marcus Miller M2 just because out of the box, it's phenomenal, man. It's clean. I don't even have to use the preamp when I'm playing at church because it sounds that good. Now, you kick that preamp in, though. Boy, it's a monster. It's a monster. It's a monster. It's a boy there.
0: Thank you, Greetrail. Folks, have a great evening, great Shabbat, great weekend. The weather's going to be fabulous. I hope you lean in, put your phone down, pick your joy up. I know you've got dreams. My question is, what are you going to do about them? We'll see you on the radio. Bye-bye.
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0: Welcome to Anything Is Possible. I'm Halloran Hilton Hill, and these are, of course, great stories about great people whose lives prove that anything is possible. My guest today is Dr. Keith Carver. See, I had to put that doctor on the front of it. But let me tell you how your reputation precedes you.
1: Okay.
0: I have been doing this show for quite a while now. In fact, we've done well over 500 episodes, right? The one thing that I've come to trust as much as anything is when somebody walks up to me and says, have you met, or you've got to meet, or you guys are going to click. And that is what I have been told about you for quite a while. So it is a high honor to have you here in the studio with me today, because I think the world of you, and we hadn't got to spend that much time together.
1: Absolutely. Well, let me tell you, the honor is all mine. Big fan of your work and love to watch these shows. They're fantastic. So I'm very honored.
0: Did you think that you would end up at this level of the education game? Did you think your life was going to play out like, was this a possibility?
1: Absolutely not. You know, when I got into higher education, I was raised by my mother and my grandparents in a very rural part of West Tennessee.
0: Whereabouts?
1: A little town. It's Crockett County, which is still, I think, the only county in the state with no stoplights. But they had, my grandparents had a country store and a country grocery store in Frog Jump, Tennessee. And so they lived next door to the store. And then my mother and I lived in a one-bedroom efficiency apartment behind the meat counter of the grocery store. And so,
0: really?
1: Yeah, it was a great place to be raised.
0: What was that like growing up there in Frog Jump, Tennessee?
1: Well, our entire community was agrarian. Everyone farmed or had cattle or were involved in agriculture. And if they didn't have a farm, they worked in agriculture. And it was the only business in that community. So it opened about 5 a.m. We served breakfast and lunch. And then it had groceries, just the staples you might need. It had a little feed and seed, and then closed down every night about 6 o'clock. So by the age of 7, I could cut and smoke bologna, but also would sweep the floor and pump gas. And it was a great place to be raised. And
0: you said it was you, your mother, and your grandparents.
1: Mm-hmm. Mm-hmm.
0: What about your dad?
1: My dad and mom divorced when I was about 6 years old, and he moved to Middle Tennessee. And we had a great opportunity later in life to really be reconciled. He passed a year ago this month.
0: Sorry for your
1: but
0: loss.
1: But had a great opportunity as an adult to really come back and foster that relationship.
0: So you're a little kid in Frog Jump.
1: Yeah.
0: Yeah. You probably don't see Chancellor, Agriculture, Institute, .. yada, yada, yada. That's nowhere on the radar.
1: No, not at all.
0: What were the options for a kid like you growing up in Frog Jump?
1: Good public schools.
0: Right.
1: But wasn't prepared for college. And so Halloran probably should have gone to a community college, gotten some basics and go, but instead went to a large state university and almost flunked out. And
0: really?
1: So after my
0: first...
1: It was then Memphis State, which was about an hour and 15 minutes away from home. I needed to go somewhere, where I could get a whole lot of financial aid. With my mother and grandparents, there just wasn't a lot of money.
0: They just didn't have it.
1: So I had to go where I could get the most financial aid. Went to Memphis State and knew that I was going to be a medical doctor, because all the successful people I knew growing up were physicians. And chemistry and physics and homesickness. And I came home with a 1.98 GPA that Christmas. And I had told myself, okay, I'm not cut out for college. I'm going to drop out. And in those days, Hal, I remember you waited at the mailbox to get your grades. But when I got my grades, I said I was on academic probation. And I thought at that point, well, I'm done. I'm stupid. I can't go back. But my mother and grandmother called the school and found out that probation meant you've got one more chance. And so they sent me back, and with some help of some good mentors, I turned my grades around and had a really good mentor that was the dean of students.
0: Who was that mentor?
1: His name was Don Carson, is Don Carson. He's originally from Oneida, Tennessee, and he was the dean of students, and our scholarship folks had said, there's this young guy from a rural area, much like he was growing up, and that I might need some mentoring. And so he took me in, gave me a job in his office. I worked 15 hours a week. He also made me come back an additional 15 hours a week and study in his conference room until I got my grades up. And it was at that point, Halloran, I knew I wanted to go into higher education because I wanted to try to help kids like me.
0: Like he did. Isn't it amazing how possibility can turn on a relationship? Mm-hmm. If you run into the right person,
1: absolutely,
0: and they pour into you in a way that resonates with you, like Alex Haley would often say, if you see a turtle on a fence post, he had help.
1: That's exactly right.
0: So, but I'm just thinking about how possibility can really be born of someone believing for you, in you, believing with you. So that turned your life around academically.
1: It really
0: and
1: did.
0: And because you saw the power of that relationship on your life, you wanted to be involved in that.
1: That's exactly right. And all I ever really wanted to be was a dean of students, just like he was. And yet I've never been able to be one. Maybe I haven't succeeded yet, but that's what got me into higher education. I had had my grandparents' love and support, my mother's love and support, but I just needed someone. They've not finished college. I just needed someone who was there to have confidence in me and say, you can do it.
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13: Would you believe it if I told you that tooth decay is the most common non-communicable disease in the world, even here in the United States? I had no idea until I did an episode of the podcast Chasing Life with Dr. Cammie Haas. He's the author of this book called If Your Mouth Could Talk. Haas told me that brushing harder and longer does not equal cleaner teeth. Instead, it might lead to receding gums and excess wear on your enamel. He recommends a toothbrush with an ultra-soft, well-designed bristles, and you should regularly clean it, ideally with a UV sanitizing system. You also don't want to kill all the bacteria in your mouth, Haas said, just like you wouldn't want to kill all the bacteria in your gut. So skip the antiseptics and alcohol-based products and choose products instead that support balance in your mouth. I'm Dr. Sanjay Gupta, helping you live a better life.
0: You finished Memphis State. And then what?
1: Then I came to the University of Tennessee to study higher education, and worked here starting then, and I guess that was 30 years ago this past summer. So really exciting. But met met a guy at church the first Sunday I was here named Joe Johnson.
0: And oh my goodness.
1: So Dr.
0: We
1: Joe,
0: lost a great
1: what a rock. But he
0: What's your favorite Joe Johnson story
1: so
0: in your life?
1: In my life, I think Dr. Johnson taught me many lessons, but I think the most incredible lesson is observing how he treated people that could never ever help him.
0: Unbelievable.
1: So it was probably 2004. He had been president and retired. We had a couple of derailments and he came back.
0: I remember
1: as interim
0: all of this.
1: President.
0: I remember all of this.
1: So, my daughter was about five. So it was probably 2003. My daughter was about five and he's going to be the grand marshal in the UT homecoming parade. So we go, we get her out of school. She wants to see her friend, Joe Johnson. And we're standing on the parade route, and Dr. Johnson had been throwing candy. Well, when he got to that corner, he was out of candy. So the next Sunday, we were at church. Carson's five. They speak the truth, right? Children speak the truth. And Dr. Johnson said, Carson, I saw you at the parade, and thank you for coming and waving at me. And she said, Dr. Johnson, you didn't throw me any candy. The next day at our house, by courier, Dr. Johnson sent her a huge bag of candy bars and said, I'm so sorry, Carson, it'll never happen again. I was a five-year-old.
0: Yeah.
1: But there are thousands of stories like that about Dr. Johnson, but the way he treated everyone and treated them equally and made them feel so special, what an example.
0: I'm thinking about when I started my daily radio show, nobody knew who I was. I didn't have any contacts in town. And I remember I reached out to Dr. Joe Johnson to be on my radio show. Nobody knew who I was. I was not connected. I didn't know the people that I know now. And lo and behold, he says yes, and he shows up. Comes and does the show. You'll know this if you know Joe Johnson, and anybody watching that knows Joe Johnson, you've had this experience, no doubt. A week after he's on the show, I get a letter.
1: Amen.
0: I get a letter from Joe Johnson. I think you're fantastic. You're going to have a great future. If there's ever any way I can help you, you let me know. You're an absolutely fantastic guy.
1: Personalized.
0: Yeah.
1: Mm-hmm.
0: Now I'm looking at different touch points in your life. You had a mentor there that showed you how to be. Mm-hmm. And then you have a mentor in Joe Johnson that shows you how to lead. Mm-hmm. Right? So what happened after that?
1: You know, worked here, finished graduate school, married my college sweetheart, Holly Ann, and was offered a job back at UT upon graduation, but my mother said, you and Holly Ann are forming your own traditions, you're a newly wedded couple. Maybe you should look outside the state, outside UT, just explore a little bit. So we went for 2 years, and I worked at a school about the size of Maryville College called Marietta College in southeastern Ohio. Howlin went through two winters in Marietta and came back to Knoxville as quick as we could. So in fall of 1997, came back to Knoxville and have been full-time with UT ever since. But I did student activities and student programming, kind of in that Dean of Students line. Then I got into fundraising and development at the law school for about 8 years. Then I moved to UT Martin to take on a campus-wide role. in development. Well, in development. I went back to Martin a little later as chancellor, but then went to UT Memphis, the Health Science Center, and worked as their vice chancellor of advancement. And then they hired Jody Pietro to be president of the University of Tennessee. Man. So Dr. DiPietro asked me to come back and work for him in a chief of staff role. And
0: what a great leader he was.
1: He's still just such a phenomenal, phenomenal guy. But 6 years under him was magical. And worked there and then went to UT Martin for a little over 6 years as chancellor. And then last January, Randy Boyd and Don D. Plowman reached out and said, We need a new leader over the statewide Institute of Agriculture. We think you'd be a great fit. Would you come back to Knoxville? And I said yes, but also knowing that our first grandchild was going to be born in Knoxville last June. So it's been a homecoming. And all three of our adult children are here in Knoxville and now with this grandbaby. And it's come full circle.
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13: The risk of stroke goes up for all of us as we age. But for women, the risk really amplifies after menopause. In fact, 1 in 5 women in the United States between the ages of 55 and 75 will have a stroke. But according to a new study carried out by researchers in California, adhering to the Mediterranean diet can significantly lower that risk. One expert said, "We continue to see study after study showing that a predominantly plant-based diet improves all sorts of different outcomes. Now, with this diet in particular, you've seen it lower the risk of certain types of cancer, diabetes, depression, dementia, even gum disease." Now, as a reminder, the Mediterranean diet prioritizes eating vegetables, fruits, beans, olive oil, nuts and fish, and limiting meat and dairy. I'm Dr. Sanjay Gupta, helping you live a better life.
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0: I've seen the University of Tennessee through various and sundry cycles of leadership.
1: Yes, you have.
0: I have, right? UT's on fire right now.
1: It's phenomenal.
0: Your teams are just, I'm not talking about the athletic teams, which are on fire.
1: Sure.
0: I was on campus the other day speaking at an event on campus. The place is crackling with possibility. Am I misreading that?
1: I don't think you are. And when in the University of Tennessee system, it's a small system when you look at Penn State or Texas A&M, that sort of thing. So it's a family. It's an intimate family. But when you have a visionary president and when you have a visionary chancellor of the Knoxville campus, magic happens. And I think you're witnessing that right now with Randy Boyd and Dondi Plowman. They work together so well. They're both such phenomenal leaders. But when you talk about the campus, Chancellor Plowman came in. If you look, the whole face of campus is changing. Instead of not just beautiful buildings, but accessibility, new programs, new colleges being launched, much less athletic programs being on fire. But she's engaged. I mean, she is out. She's out raising money. She's working with alumni and industry partners, and she loves on those students, and they love her back. And it's phenomenal to watch. Then you've got Randy, who, incredible business person, entrepreneur, but visionary and first-generation college student, and he's out there working with the Board of Trustees and the legislature and the governor's office and these big constituencies, and but they're working together, and it's fun. It's fun.
0: You as a leader, though, what's happening in the Ag Institute?
1: For us, you know, agriculture is still Tennessee's leading industry. So last year, right about a $90 billion economic impact for Tennessee. And so I think for the Institute of Agriculture, we have offices in all 95 counties. We've got research centers in 10 counties, 4-H, about 150,000 Tennessee students a year going through leadership activities. Here in Knoxville, we've got the Herbert College of Agriculture, about 2,000 students, generating the next leaders in agriculture, and then the College of Veterinary Medicine, which is a world-class hospital.
0: Unbelievable.
1: And it does great work. And I think a couple things are happening to us as a state. I think since COVID, people have become more concerned about scarcity of food, where their food's coming from, quality of food, cost of food, and then the logistics, shipping and receiving. And so, you know, our mission every day is to make sure that Tennesseans have access to high quality food, food that's affordable, that we're improving fiber. Unfortunately, and a lot of our community members just don't know it, Tennessee is number three in the country now in farms lost per year. And so when you think about that from a food distribution, food supply standpoint, we're advocates for smarter farming, more efficient farming, but also general awareness that we need to protect our farmland and our food sources.
0: Technology and farming.
1: Mm-hmm.
0: My understanding is that the technological advances that are occurring in your field are yielding hyper-productivity. Like, you can grow more in less space.
1: That's right.
0: Cycle times are different. Maybe speak just a little bit to what technology is doing.
1: Technology has helped, and let's just say in dairy farming, when you think about the dairy farmer and the time it takes to produce milk cows, it's usually twice a day if you're doing it by hand or machine. We are working on and working with business on the rise of robotic milkers, where a cow walks into a chute, it does a retinal scan, and it can tell the farmer if that cow has a fever, if it's not feeling well. And so maybe that cow doesn't get milk that day. Maybe you rest them, but you still feed them and then let them go out after they eat. Or cow's healthy and happy, you can milk them three times a day. And they stay in an air-conditioned barn, and life's pretty good. But the technological advances are huge, and we're hoping that those technological advances in farming, you know, drought-resistant soybean plants, you know, insect-proof corn, things that we can do to make sure our yields are better, does help. We still have to be so careful with that balance of losing the family farm and yield on crops.
0: I am delighted, though, at the quality of leadership that I'm seeing across the board in our state. And with you, I have heard so many good things about the way you lead and how you are with people. And today, probably my big insight just from talking to you is that people that pour into you, when they do it well and do it the right way, it creates possibility. Like when I think about the and you probably have many more, but the mentors at the milestone points of your life, that person created possibility. And I think you are doing the same thing. Maybe as we close, you could talk about maybe just some of the things you've learned about leadership.
1: Sure. You know, of course, I love to read, and I've got, and a lot of times when you read, it really provides you an opportunity just to do some reflection. And, you know, back in the late 80s, I read this timeless book called Leadership is an Art by Max Dupree. And Alan, if you pick it up, it's a weekend read. It's great. And I read it every December. But Max Dupree said one thing I'll never forget. He said the thing about leadership, there are two components. One is you need to define reality. And the second thing is you need to say thank you. And so when you think about that with organizations, you know, defining reality means setting a culture, setting an example, leading, providing direction. But then just as equally important is the gratitude. You talked about Alex Haley and the turtle on the post. We have teams, we've got colleagues, we've got people that are helping out, and they all have a first name and they all have a story, and so you've got to really nurture those relationships and show gratitude for the folks that are helping the organization move forward. And those are the, when I think about leadership and for me and organizations I've led, those are the two things I try to think about. They're looking for you to be the culture champion and set the vision, but they also they want to feel appreciated. And I love relationships. I love people. It's what drives me and get my energy from. And just remembering all those folks working with you have a story, and you need to get to know those stories.
0: All the way from Frog Jump.
1: All the way from Frog Jump.
0: Tennessee. Dr. Keith Carver, thanks for being on Anything Is Possible. And thanks for being a representation of what's possible.
1: Well, thank you, and God bless you.
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22: If you're someone who isn't super active, just thinking about the amount of exercise you're supposed to get every week can feel daunting. 75 minutes of vigorous exercise, 150 minutes of moderate intensity exercise. It's a lot. But I have some good news for you in the form of a recent study out of Norway. Researchers found that for most sedentary people, getting just 5 more minutes of meaningful movement a day had a statistically significant impact on their expected lifespan. So did reducing the amount of time they sat every day by just 30 minutes. That's not to say that this bare minimum is what you should aspire to, but I think it's a good reminder that doing something is always better than doing nothing. The point is, just get started. Work just a little bit more movement into your daily routine, and don't even think of it as exercise. I'm Dr. Sanjay Gupta, helping you live a better life.
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2: Back on U.S. soil, I'm John Saucier, Fox News. President Trump has returned from a meeting with Chinese President Xi Jinping, where they talked about top issues, including trade and, of course, Iran. Fox's Alexandria Hoff at the White House breaking down the meeting and what came out of it.
4: He's coming home with a message that direct engagement with China is possible without having to give up any strategic leverage. On Air Force One, the president talked about what was gained: preliminary agreements by President Xi for China to buy U.S. soybeans, U.S. energy exports, about 450 GE aerospace engines and Boeing planes.
5: Over 200 planes from Boeing with a promise of 750 planes, which will be by far the largest order ever.
4: President Xi was most interested in talking about Taiwan, a $14 billion arms deal to Taiwan passed through Congress, but President Trump has yet to sign it. Now on Iran, President Trump says his counterpart expressed frustration for the country effectively blocking the Strait of Hormuz, but that also he didn't pressure Xi to help end the conflict.
2: President Xi is expected to visit the United States in the fall. An Iraqi national, Mohammed al-Saadi, and his associates are accused of allegedly planning terrorist attacks across Europe and plotting attacks on Jewish institutions in the United States. This guy has been brought to New York to face federal terrorism charges. Fox's David Spuntz in Washington reporting on what these attacks might have entailed if they were followed through on.
7: The plots include not only that synagogue in New York City, but other Jewish sites in the United States. Specifically, authorities say he provided Kataib Hezbollah with weapons, transportation, and personnel. The allegations go back to 2019. According to the criminal complaint unsealed, in early April this year, al-Saadi texted an undercover officer a photograph and a map of a prominent Jewish synagogue in New York City. He wanted a terrorist attack to take place there. The same story for two additional locations, Jewish centers in Los Angeles and one in Scottsdale, Arizona.
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43: We're all about that sunshine as we go through the rest of the weekend. It starts on Friday evening, sitting in the mid-70s, waking up to around 55 for the start of the day on Saturday. Saturday comes with lots of sunshine, a high of 85, down to 61 for Sunday morning. Sunday, a high of 88, lots of sunshine, isolated storms. From the WVLT First Alert Weather Center, I'm meteorologist Kyle Granger.
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0: Monday on The Phil Show, Vols of Honor, Foles of Honor will be at Tennessee National. And Monday is also I Love Reese's Day. Gee, I wonder what I'll have stashed in the briefcase. We'll see you starting at 6. The Phil Show. 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Well, we-

0: We've got to neutralize these red states from cheating, including blue states expanding their maps.
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6: Hey, welcome to the Sean Hannity Show. It's Mark Simone from our big flagship, WOR, here in New York. Sean will be back on Monday, but we got a big, full show for you today. We got a lot of great guests coming up. We got all of our favorite guests. We're going to take your calls. We're going to talk about lots of stuff. We're also, this hour, going to hear the big interview. Sean Hannity, on the China trip with President Trump, flew over there with him, is on his way back right now. I hate to break it to you. It's like a 16-hour flight, 17-hour flight. It's brutal. But it's not like a regular flight where you're sitting next to some insurance man from Kansas City. You're on a flight with Tim Cook. You're on a flight with the 20 biggest global financial geniuses in the world. And it's great. But on this trip, the big, big moment, Sean Hannity's interview, exclusive interview with the President of the United States. Let's take a listen to it right now.
7: President, thank you so much for sitting down. Your first interview, we appreciate it. Wow. They rolled out the red carpet. I have video of when Barack Hussein Obama came to China. There wasn't as much pageantry. From your perspective, that welcome, how did you interpret that?
8: Well, we have a relationship, he and I, and we've been working together a long time. We've gotten along well. When I first came here, China was really taking advantage of the United States. He understands that. And now we do great with China, and we have a very good relationship. We have a friendship, really. He's a tremendous leader. He's been here a long time, very powerful, very strong. There's no doubt about it. And we just have a good relationship. I did actually see other people arrive here that not treated so well, but we were treated very well.
7: So that was meaningful for you?
8: Well, I mean, if I got out of a plane and nobody was there to greet me, I would say that wouldn't be so cool. Mm-hmm. Because it's really respect for our country. Our country's respected. Look, we're the hottest country right now anywhere in the world. But he and I know each other well, I think beyond maybe that. But we certainly got a very nice greeting, and today was beautiful.
7: Mr. President, if there was any meeting that I think I would want to be a part of, I would love to have been in that meeting. Rather than me start with a bunch of questions about this and that, and I do have a specific question. In your own words, how did this meeting go? Because you were there a long time.
8: It was a long meeting. It started off interestingly because they're very organized people. And as you know, we have about 30 of the biggest business leaders in the world, biggest everything, you know, I mean, you name it, from chips to planes to everything. And they're all here. I didn't invite them. They all wanted to come. And they're all here. And I suggested that before we start the meeting, I'd like to introduce them to you. And they were surprised because it wasn't, you know, it wasn't scheduled. And they looked around. They said, well, and then, you know, we had everybody. I don't want to go into names because I'll leave some out. But there were a lot of guys.
7: Tim Cook, Elon Musk.
8: Yeah,
7: you know,
8: we had everybody.
7: The head of NVIDIA was
8: Jensen.
7: Here.
8: We had just everybody. And men and women, all great business, the best. And they said, okay. And they each spoke a little bit and introduced themselves. It's interesting because they do business in China. Most of them do business here, but probably like to do more. And I'd like to see them do more. That would be good for trade and trade balance. And they were fantastic. I'll tell you, they really had a good time. Once the Chinese leadership, because it was President Xi and many other leaders, once they got used to the fact that we're a little off schedule here and we're talking about a subject that wasn't even thought about, but they were outside. I said, I think we can get them in 5 minutes because they were literally, you know, few minutes away from the room where we were in the Great Hall. We were in the Great Hall. And they came in and they did fantastically well. It was really good. I think it was, he actually said, that was very good. That was a good idea. But it was very different from what the schedule had. And then we went on and we talked about a lot of different subjects, and I think it was all good.
9: Let me ask you this. You know, you always say that you have a very good relationship with President Xi. And you say the same thing about Vladimir Putin.
8: Yeah.
9: You're America first.
8: Yeah.
9: You seem to always understand he's going to be China first.
8: Yeah, totally.
9: And so
8: he is. He's China first. He wants to make good deals. But having a good relationship is a good thing, not a bad thing. I explain to people, you know, it's great when you have good relationships with very powerful countries and powerful economically as well as. We have the most. I built in my first term the greatest military in the world. We have the greatest military in the world. We proved that with Venezuela. We proved it with Iran. Iran's wiped out militarily. It's just a question of time. And, you know, we gave them a break by stopping a little while. We have a blockade. They have no boats are going in. No boats are even thinking about it. We talked about it today. It's very interesting. But they're impressed. We have a great military. We have the greatest military we've ever had, but we have the greatest military anywhere in the world. I built it in the first term. A little was given away by Biden to Afghanistan. And as much as it was a lot, but it's a very little compared to what we have. We have a country that is respected. Our country 2 years ago, if Biden came here, I don't even think he would get a meeting with President Xi. I don't think they'd even meet with him.
9: I don't know if he'd be able to here. Focus long enough in
8: you
9: the
8: know
9: meeting.
8: What? He wouldn't come here. But assuming he came, I don't know that he'd even have a meeting. It's amazing. Actually, a lot of people, I noticed even with the business leaders, they're the biggest businessmen in the world and women, a couple of women. And most of them, almost all of them, but most of them never met President Xi. This was the first time they've met him. So they found it exciting. They all performed very well. They all spoke. I said, that's a little different position for them because they're hot stuff back in our country. But here they are, they're standing in front of this, you know, massive country, the leadership. But they really performed well, I thought.
9: You have in the past described President Xi to me as very tough, all business.
8: Yeah.
9: You're not describing the type of business that he normally used to do. Do you think that your relationship has evolved to the point where, he can go along with your spontaneity?
8: I think he's a warm person, actually, but he's all business. He's, you know, there's no games, there's no talking about how nice the weather is. Oh, let's look at the stars, let's look at the sun, you know. No, he's all business, and that's, I like that, I mean, that's a good thing. No games. I say it about him, and I could say it about some, not as complimentary, frankly, for the most part. But I say about him that if you went to Hollywood and you looked for a leader of China to play a role in a movie,
9: central casting.
8: He's central casting. You couldn't find a guy like him. Mm. Even his physical features. You know, he's tall, very tall, and especially for this country because they tend to be a little bit shorter. You look at the military. I mean, the military today was incredible. That military marching was incredible. But no, if you went to Hollywood, you wouldn't find a. You're not going to find a guy to play the role who's good. And he's a. You know, I mean, I'll get criticized. They always criticize me when I say good things about certain leaders. But and this one. But he's a leader for China. He's led almost 1.5 billion people for a long time. And he's respected. It's sort of interesting when the fake news said, he said, they'll say, President Trump said that President Xi was a brilliant leader. That's a terrible thing. What am I going to do? You know, but it's, you know, you saw the response. You saw the, and here's the thing. Those business people are here to make deals and to bring back jobs. They're bringing back massive numbers. You know, China's going to invest hundreds of billions of dollars with those people that were in that room today. That's why they came. That's why they came. It was really an honor. We had every major, just about every major business leader in there.
9: Yeah, I mean, the list was impressive. There's no doubt about it. So maybe to give people some insight into how you act in these situations. You're representing our country. You're the president of our country. And we get to watch you on a regular basis, something that the media did not get a lot of access to when Joe Biden was president. But we watch you.
8: We never did it.
9: Well, I don't.
8: And when he did do it, it was a disaster. Okay, so almost 100% of the time, it was a disaster.
9: Pretty much.
8: It was a terrible thing for our country. Can't be represented like that. Our country was left at. 2 years ago, our country was left at. We felt like a stupid country. We were scorned. We were mocked. We were taken advantage of in trade and every other way. I mean, look at what happened with Afghanistan. We left all that, you know, billions of dollars of equipment behind. Could have taken it. It was just unbelievable. There's no reason to do that. Just all of a sudden, and leave it. We were a country with the highest inflation in history. You know, when they talk about high prices, I inherited the high prices. I'm getting them down. I've got them down incredibly. In fact, if I didn't make the little excursion to the country of Iran, I had to do it. We just hit the highest stock market ever, which, by the way, now we're the highest. We're now higher than we were before the war started. And oil went up very little compared to what most people, even including me, I thought it would go up more. But that was okay for a short period of time. Because we cannot let Iran have a nuclear weapon. They're crazy.
9: I'm going to get to that.
8: You can't let them have a nuclear weapon. They would use it. There'd be no Israel. There'd be no Middle East. There'd be no Europe. And they come at us, too. Because you know why? They're crazy.
9: I'm going to get back to Iran. Let me go to the media and Donald Trump and then the person and give people insight into the guy that sits in the room across from the leader of China, 1.5 billion people. We watch you almost daily with the media, and I think you enjoy it. You bring them in, they have gaggles, you keep them there for a long period of time. Probably.
8: It's not that I enjoy it.
9: You don't enjoy it?
8: No.
9: You seem like really. You do.
8: Well, every question's a kill. You know, they're always going for the kill. Every question, you see these people with a hatred. I said, you have such hatred when you ask the question. Why? Because they have a strong border? Because they have a good military? Why do you have such hatred? The whole thing is crazy. It's not that I enjoy it. It's that I can get the word out because I don't get the word out. I mean, look, Fox is great. And, you know, we have some that are good. But overall, if you read the New York Times, you actually think we're losing or not doing well in Iran. They have no Navy. They have no Air Force. It's gone. It's just a question of time. If we want, we stopped. Could have gone for another few weeks. It would have did that at the request of a lot of leaders that are friendly with them. It's not going to matter for them. They're finished. Now they can make a deal or they get annihilated. I don't want to do that. Yeah. But we have the greatest military. And, you know, when you do news conferences, you're getting the word out that you're not going to read in the New York Times. I mean, I read these things. I see some of your other networks, the way they cover, they will take a massive military victory and make it like we should have done it faster. The one thing they couldn't complain about was Venezuela because it was over in one day. Mm-hmm. So we're comparing it to.
9: So here's my question.
8: You know, as an example, Vietnam lasted for 19 years, right?
9: It did.

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1: 159 ships, every single one of them is now happily floating or not floating on the bottom of the sea. No, every one. They have no air force. They had a nice air force. They don't anymore. They have no air force. They have no anti-aircraft. Now, they probably have. I mean, we know everything they've done. They've built it up a little bit. We'll take it out in one day. It'll all be gone. I hope they're watching because all of their anti-stuff, anything they put up, we know exactly what they put up. You know, they had a little respite. And so they're trying to get a few things together. They have taken some missiles from underground. We know exactly what they're doing. It'll all be gone in one day. Everything they've done for the last 4 weeks will be gone in one day. But when you read some of these horrible papers, if you watch CNN as an example, or that other one, they used to go to MSDNC, now it's MS Now. And they got rid of it because it was such an embarrassment. Gets no ratings. CNN has just been destroyed.
2: You were pretty funny the other day. You were in the Oval Office and you go, you know, I think whatever I want to do, I'm going to say the opposite. Then I'll get what I want.
1: It took me a while, you know.
2: But by the way, there's probably some...
1: No, I'm going to announce what I don't want. I'll be able to get it. They'll immediately, like, I'll say, we will not build a wall. We will not under... Because I built over 1,000 miles of wall. People don't even talk about it. We have the safest southern border in the history of our country. We have the safest border in the world other than North Korea. I tell you, North Korea has a pretty safe border, too. They've got five fences that are fully electrocuted.
2: You were at that border.
1: I saw it. There's never been anyone. There was one person that got through, but he ended up dying about 10 feet as he got through.
2: All right, we'll have more with President Trump on the other side as we continue tonight from Beijing, China.
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8: Now, when we talk about Israel, we're not just talking about a place. 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You see, Iran has been targeting densely populated areas, families running to shelters, sirens sounding left, right, and sideways, these cluster bombs hitting cities like Tel Aviv. 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
18: If you're someone who isn't super active, just thinking about the amount of exercise you're supposed to get every week can feel daunting. 75 minutes of vigorous exercise, 150 minutes of moderate intensity exercise. It's a lot. But I have some good news for you in the form of a recent study out of Norway. Researchers found that for most sedentary people, getting just 5 more minutes of meaningful movement a day had a statistically significant impact on their expected lifespan. So did reducing the amount of time they sat every day by just 30 minutes. That's not to say that this bare minimum is what you should aspire to, but I think it's a good reminder that doing something is always better than doing nothing. The point is, just get started. Work just a little bit more movement into your daily routine, and don't even think of it as exercise. I'm Dr. Sanjay Gupta, helping you live a better life.
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0: Hey, welcome back. It's the Sean Hannity Show. Mark Simone here for Sean. Fascinating interview with President Trump. The only exclusive interview after the summit. Now, there's more to it. We're going to hear that in the next half hour. And pretty interesting stuff, so don't go away. Lots to listen to. And Sean will be back here on Monday. It's a long flight back. It's like 16, 17 hours. But if you got to spend that much time on a plane, Air Force One is the one to spend it on. And it's loaded up with McDonald's food everywhere. It's a pretty good ride. So don't go away. More of the interview with Donald Trump coming up.
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0: Fox News. I'm Tom Rigotti. President Trump is back in the U.S. after meeting for 2 days with Chinese President Xi Jinping. Fox's Alexandria Hoff has details.
1: President Xi was most interested in talking about Taiwan, a $14 billion arms deal to Taiwan passed through Congress, but President Trump has yet to sign it. Now on Iran, President Trump says his counterpart expressed frustration for the country effectively blocking the Strait of Hormuz, but that also he didn't pressure Xi to help end the conflict.

0: beautiful sunset ahead for us across East Tennessee. Temperatures sitting in the mid-70s, waking up on Saturday morning at 55. From the WVLT First Alert Weather Center, I'm meteorologist Kyle Granger.
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1: All right, we continue my interview with President Trump for the full hour. Now, of course, this was right after his all-important meeting with President Xi as we continue our interview. Let me go to the issue of trade, tariffs, intellectual property theft. I'm sure, especially with all those big business people you brought in, those are big. Any progress you can report?
2: Yeah, I mean, it is progress, but I also tell people that, you know, I was at an interview with a very bad, you know, stupid reporter. She works for CBS. You saw their 60 Minutes. Stupid person. Just an average person. You could take anybody off the street and it'd be as good as she is. You know, just very average. And she asked me a question.
1: Yeah.
2: She's talked about China and this and that, that they steal this and they steal that. And I said, yeah, we do it to them too. You know, they spy on us. I said, we spy on them too, I guess, you know. So some people thought that was cute. Other people said, you don't have to say that. I said, I sort of do. No, we do things and they do things and that's the way it is. Now, with that being said, I spoke to him very strongly about that and I'd like to see it taken care of. But they've been doing that for 50 years.
1: Now, will we see a change? Will there be an improvement with trade?
2: Fentanyl is way down coming into the country for two reasons. The border's strong, but it's also down because they're sending less. You know, we taxed them. I gave them a 20% tariff and because of fentanyl. It was like a penalty. Nobody ever did that. You didn't know that probably. I gave them a 20% tariff because they're sending fentanyl. It's a huge amount of money. I actually said, you know, the tariff is costing you $200 billion, and you make $200 billion, much less, a small percentage, from the sale, I think, from the sale of the fentanyl. And so fentanyl is used for a lot of different reasons, but the bad reason probably outweighs the good. You know, that fentanyl is used for a lot of, you go into fentanyl, it's used for a lot of different things, including operations, et cetera, et cetera. But it's been a disaster. But as you know, I put on a charge of 20% of tariff for 20%. Nobody else would do that. And we do well with China, and I think we'll both do well. These people really, what I'd like to see, China doesn't open the country. It's massive. It would be unbelievable for our companies if they opened it. And I think it would be good for China, too.
1: Any indication they will open?
2: They're going to open some of it. Yeah, they open it in stages. I'd like to just see them open it. But, you know, they guard their country and he cherishes his country. He wants to take, you know, he wants China to be, you know.
1: What does he want from you? What
2: MAGA
1: does he want?
2: Is the greatest phrase of all time. But
1: what does he want from
2: they
1: us?
2: They have a similar.
1: What does he want from the U.S.?
2: A lot of things we talked about a lot of things, too many things to discuss, but a lot of things. We had a very good meeting, but we want things from them. One thing he agreed to today, he's going to order 200 jets. That's a big thing. Boeing 200 big ones. That's a lot of jobs. It's a lot. Boeing wanted 150, he got 200. I think it was a commitment. I mean, you know, sort of like a statement, but I think it was a commitment. It's a great thing. It's a lot of jobs. Boeing's doing a good job. They're catching up. The requests were a lot, and our requests were a lot. We requested for a lot. We have Visa, which is not allowed to trade, and they were there. It was a big company, and other companies are allowed to trade. And I said, what about letting Visa? We had the head of Visa there today, by the way. Visa's a big deal. I said, what about using Visa in China? For some reason, they were blackballed. Mm. And maybe that'll come off. So we had a lot of, you know, we were in there for a few hours, right? Long time.
1: Do you think you made progress? Did you feel like that the give and take?
2: Sure,
1: like, well, for example, you're not going to sign this big agreement after hours meeting, but do you feel the foundation was laid for great success?
2: Better than last time. You know, last time we signed like 36 deals. This time it's much bigger than that. Talked about soybeans for our farmers. They're going to do a lot of soybeans for our farmers. They're going to They're going to be buying a lot of our farm product, which is great. You know, they have an unlimited appetite, as the expression goes. They can buy as much as they, when you have that many people, they need it. And we have the best product. We're the best, some of the best of everything. And they'll be doing that. Very farmer to me is very, you know, I must have gotten 95% of the farm vote. And by the way, we just signed the farm bill, or we just approved the farm bill in Congress, which a lot of people thought was not going to happen. You know, the Democrats are against farmers. You believe it? I say, how could they be against? Add that to the men and women sports. The Democrats are against farmers. Can you believe it? So anyway, they're defective.
1: Let me ask you this. The issue, and you've been asked about it, and you've spoken about it, and that is China's support of Iran. How big a discussion was that today?
2: We discussed it. I mean, when you say support, they're not fighting a war with us or anything.
1: No.
2: He said he's not going to give military equipment. That's a big statement. He said that today. That's a big statement. He said that strongly. But at the same time, he said, you know, they buy a lot of their oil there, and they'd like to keep doing that. He'd like to see Hormuz Strait opened. I said, well, we didn't stop it. They did it, and then we stopped them. You know, sort of interesting. He joked. He said, you know, it's sort of, they stopped it, then you stopped them. But they'd like to see it opened. But they actually closed it. He didn't like the fact that they're charging tolls. I don't know if they are or not. I don't know who would pay them. I mean, where do they put the money? The country's decimated. You know, they're charging tolls. Where's the money going?
1: Do you think President Xi and China have the ability to influence the Iranians, considering they are one of their biggest
2: probably,
1: customers?
2: Yeah, probably, but look, he's not coming in with guns. He's not coming in with rifles. They're not coming in shooting. You know,
1: influence.
2: Somebody said he's been very good. They get a lot of their oil, 40% of their oil from that location. So what has happened, and one thing I think that we're going to make a deal on, they've agreed they want to buy oil from the United States. They're going to go to Texas. We're going to start sending Chinese ships to Texas and to Louisiana and to Alaska. And I think that was another thing that was agreed to. That's a big thing.
1: What about liquefied natural gas?
2: It's not that much longer.
1: Gas, too?
2: Yeah, everything. Energy.
1: Energy.
2: That's the one thing. They really need energy. That's the one thing. They have an insatiable appetite for energy. And we have unlimited energy. Do you know, we've now under me, but we now produce more than, if you combine Saudi Arabia and before the war, if you took Saudi Arabia, Russia, put them together, we're doing twice as much oil and gas as they are. Think of that. It's amazing.
1: Venezuela, you know what that was? We're two.
2: Called drill, baby drill, right?
1: Oh, well, I mean, when you really think about it, if they have a problem with Iran,
2: yeah,
1: and they need the strait more than we need it open. We don't need it at all.
2: We don't need it at all.
1: Fair enough. So,
2: well, I mean, you could make the case, you know, like, why are we even... We're doing it to help Israel and to help Saudi Arabia and to help Qatar and UAE and, you know, Kuwait and other countries, Bahrain.
1: It also helps China.
2: And we're actually, I told them today, I said, you know, we're helping you. And we're helping you in another way because I don't think China wants Iran to have a nuclear weapon either. I said, they're stone cold crazy. You don't need them having a nuclear weapon either.
1: What did he say?
2: Well, he's not going to respond too much. He's a pretty cool guy. He's not going to say, oh, gee, that's a good point.
1: I think he might.
2: What's he going to do? What a wonderful point.
1: You think he agreed?
2: Yeah, I think that was the impression. I don't think he wants them to have. No, he would like to see it end. But he's been good about it, you know. Hasn't done anything hostile.
1: They get discounted oil from Iran. Here's a thought. Because if you're going to expand trade, and it's going to include benefits for our farmers, and it's going to include manufacturing, and all those, you know, top CEOs and executives that you brought into that meeting that they didn't expect, I would imagine that there probably is a deal to be had on the energy front, which would be great for our country.
2: So I told them I'd love to see you buy oil from Texas and Louisiana, from the United States, Alaska. We've got so much of it. And he said he likes the idea. I'd like to talk about that. I think it'll happen.
1: Yeah.
2: That's a big deal. I don't know.
1: I think that would be a huge announcement.
2: Look, they're doing it right now. They're sending Chinese ships up to buy oil.
1: They do.
2: So we're doing, you know, and I don't like talking about it because then the fake news media says, oh, Trump doesn't talk about the fact that somebody's paying 2.5 from, I had it down to 185 in Iowa a gallon. So now it's $4 and it's going to not be long. And as soon as the war ends, it's going to go down to lower than it was before. It's going to be very quick. And, when I explain it to people, all you have to do is say, do you think Iran, they're crazy, should have a nuclear weapon? Everybody says no. I said, well, then you think I'm doing the right thing. And I have no choice. The sad thing is that we had just broken every record on the stock market, as you know. I thought the market would go down 20, 25 points. It didn't. It's higher now than it was before we started.
1: All right. If you want,
2: but isn't that amazing?
1: It is amazing. And, I know people around you told you oil prices would go up. Okay. I had a conversation with you, and I asked you if I could bring this up. And I said, Mr. President, if you wanted to knock out Iran's economy, you could probably do it in under an hour. And you said to me, no, probably in 5 minutes.
2: Yeah, very little time.
1: That's what you said to me. And then I asked you.
2: Well, we hit Karg Island, everything but the oil.
1: That's there.
2: We left that one little thing. I said, stay 50 yards away. And I said to General Raisin Kane, I said, General, how long will it take? He said, 4 or 5 minutes. I said, no, seriously, how long? I figured he'd say a day or 2 days, a week. He said, no, only 4 or 5 minutes. They wiped out the whole island, except they left the nozzle. That's where the oil comes out, just in case.
1: You know what? That would end this conflict. That would end this war.
2: Well, it would, but then
1: you said to me,
2: then you'd lose a lot of oil. And I don't know. Look, right now, there's no oil coming out of Karg Island. None. Zero.
1: They're going to cap those wells.
2: People are finding other places to buy oil, like Texas. So I don't want to say we're making a fortune. You understand that? Because if I say they're going to say, oh, he forgets about the little man,
1: That's not what you told me, with the $4 gasoline. You said to me, this would wipe out their economy for over a decade. It's a population of over 90 million people that have been oppressed for 47 plus years.
2: Yeah.
1: And you said you didn't want to do that if you didn't have to.
2: So if I don't have to, I don't. Oh, that's the easiest shot of all. That would be done in 1 minute. The island took 4 minutes. The only thing I said, leave 50 yards around. They wiped out everything. I mean, it's wiped out. It would take one plane, 1 minute. That's all it would take. When you do that, you start off, that's a big statement to do that. Now, you also have bridges. You also have electric plants, which I think in many ways are worse because you can get the oil open faster than you can build a new bridge or build a new electric plant. But these guys should make a deal. I mean, only crazy people would not make a deal, but they should make a deal. And President Xi would like to see a deal made. He would like to see a deal made. And he did offer, he said, if I can be of any help at all, I would like to be of help.
1: Because, he did say that.
2: Yeah, he did say that. And look, anybody that buys that much oil has obviously got some kind of a relationship with him. But he said, I would love to be a help. If I could be of any help whatsoever, he'd like to see the Hormuz Strait open. He said, if I could be of any help whatsoever, I would like to help.
1: What has complicated things probably the most is the top three-tier leadership is wiped out.
2: It's gone.
1: Now you have a fractured leadership.
2: Yeah, but I think we have people that are leaders. I think they're much better than, I think they're much more reasonable. If you talk about regime change, that's the ultimate. No, I said, that is serious regime change, right? The third tier that we're dealing with now, I think they're actually much more reasonable and in many ways smarter than the first tier and the second tier who are no longer with us.
1: And why aren't they, why do they go forwards and backwards?
2: They make a deal, and the next day, we waited 5 days for a letter that should have been there 1 hour. I said, where's the letter? They're having a lot of turmoil. They got nothing but turmoil inside. And it's an amazing phenomenon. Nobody wants to be the president. They say, who wants to be president of Iran? Anybody want to be president? Everyone said, I don't want to be president.
1: But I've known you long enough to know you don't have infinite patience. You have patience. You're being patient.
2: No, I'm not going to be much more patient. No, I'm not. They should make a deal. Any sane person would make a deal. But they might be crazy.
1: All right, more Hannity with President Trump on the other side as we continue.
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12: If you're someone who isn't super active, just thinking about the amount of exercise you're supposed to get every week can feel daunting. 75 minutes of vigorous exercise, 150 minutes of moderate intensity exercise. It's a lot. But I have some good news for you in the form of a recent study out of Norway. Researchers found that for most sedentary people, getting just 5 more minutes of meaningful movement a day had a statistically significant impact on their expected lifespan. So did reducing the amount of time they sat every day by just 30 minutes. That's not to say that this bare minimum is what you should aspire to, but I think it's a good reminder that doing something is always better than doing nothing. The point is, just get started. Work just a little bit more movement into your daily routine, and don't even think of it as exercise. I'm Dr. Sanjay Gupta, helping you live a better life.
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0: Well, great interview with President Trump. It's Mark Simone here for Sean Hannity. Sean will be back on Monday. We got a lot coming up in the next couple hours. Some of our favorite guests, Miranda Devine, will be with us. Steve Moore will be with us. Hey, we'll talk to Steve Hilton. Amazing things happening in California. Governor's race, mayoral race. We'll talk about that. We'll talk about that crazy Gavin Newsom, his high-speed this and his railroad to nowhere, and a whole lot more. We'll take your calls. Got a lot coming up on a Friday, so stay with us on The Sean Hannity Show.
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16: The president is back. I'm Tom Rigotti, Fox News. President Trump.